0: Ready to break the narrative? 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
1: It's the Alex Marlowe Show. I'm glad you're here, and I've got a great rundown of stuff to get to today. A lot of it's serious, but we also got a lot of culture war content for all of you as well. People have really been digging the culture war content, I got to say. I do get the most feedback on that when I go rogue and talk about the WNBA. Make this the number one WNBA show on Earth. People always love that stuff. But we'll get into Paul updates, which will not be a happy stuff. But I will start with a mea culpa to begin the show. I was trying to hunt for the name yesterday on the live broadcast of the congressman who had been in the Congress for 60 years and then given it to his wife. And I'm thinking of John Dingell. So John Dingell was congressman for 60 years and then immediately passed it off to his wife, Debbie Dingell. And I should have thought of this because of the fact that when I just announced that America doesn't like nepotism, there's so many data points to suggest that I was completely incorrect about that. So I take it back. That was a bad take. I give them on the shows. I give a lot more good takes than bad takes. But what part of the thing, when you get a microphone in your face for hours a day, all day, you're going to get some wrong. We absolutely love nepotism, as is the case in that South Carolina Senate race where Lindsey Graham's sister is going to be the senator for the next 6 years, even though she doesn't seem to know the difference between Taiwan and China. But you know what? I'll tell you, that is going to keep a lot of great lobbyist companies in business. And I do say that somewhat tongue in cheek. But Lindsey Graham was a one-man wrecking crew for trying to create lobbyist jobs within Washington. He was a whole cottage industry unto himself, and all that will be in place. And look, sometimes the lobbyists do some good, so hopefully they're lobbying on behalf of good stuff. It's not one of those things that's black and white. It's a lot of gray area, a lot of shades of gray in that one. So that's where we were. It was Debbie Dingell, and I was reminded of this during the show because Debbie Dingell keeps hitting the news because she can't get the talking points down on Abdul El-Sayed. As someone from Michigan, part of a institution in Michigan, the Dingell family, holding one congressional seat now for 70 years, which is a real thing. All right, let's play some cuts of her. Let's play cut 11, please. This is, this is good. We'll start here.
2: We elect Abdul to the United States Senate. Done. So don't any reporter ask me again about Hassan Piker. It's not what November is about.
1: She's done. She will not hear any questions about the guy who everyone in Michigan, including Abdul El-Sayed, is dabbing up, campaigning with, obviously endorsing, going on his podcast, who thinks America deserved 9/11. She's done with it. And you know how she's going to enforce that? I have no idea, actually. Maybe she's not going to talk to the press, but pretty fun that she's getting really triggered by the fact that how dare people who don't want Democrats to win all the time point out that their top spokesperson now is someone who vehemently hates this country, and not to mention was an anchor baby. So a guy who's here on birthright citizenship and is obviously trying to destroy the country, does not like the country, has detests the country and thinks our innocence should suffer, thinks the streets should flow with the blood of the capitalist. She was actually asked more about this anyway on Wolfie Blitzer's show on CNN. Cut 12, please.
3: El-Sayed said in a statement, quote, nobody speaks for this campaign besides me and my campaign spokespeople, end quote. And he accused politicians and pundits of trying to make this race about a Twitch streamer. Are you satisfied with how El-Sayed has handled this uproar?
4: Look, I'm going to say this to you. I'm tired of people trying to drag me into it. I strongly disagree with many of the things that Hassan Piker has said, from Israel to, quite frankly, if you're a woman who has fought against sexual violence and domestic violence her whole life, what he has said about rape, etc., is simply inexcusable.
1: That's good. All right, good. Well, maybe they're coming around, but the thing is, it's too late. That horse has left the barn. And what's scarier still, what they need to disavow is Abdul El-Sayed minimizing terror like October the 7th is hurt people hurting people. That's the quote of the year so far, that he's minimized terror attacks as victims attacking people who oppress them. There were no victims who perpetrated the October the 7th attacks in Israel, and the people who were oppressing them, if they were oppressed, were certainly not the revelers at the music festival who were raped and murdered. So important to note that over and over and over again, that that should not be welcome in terms of American, in terms of dialogue in American life. And any Democrat who fails to condemn it outright should lose their seats. Absolutely. I know that's not the nature of things because of the way districts are drawn up, but that really should be the case. All right. So that was one I called wrong, where I forgot John Dingell and Debbie Dingell. But here is one I called right. Here is one I called right. Yesterday, I announced on the show that we need to roll back the jelly roll, that he's overexposed. And I know people think of him as Raleigh authentic. I don't think that's true. And they love his redemption story as going from addict to convict to then all of a sudden someone who found Jesus and was using that connection with Jesus to make millions, maybe hundreds of millions of dollars. I know that's very admirable. It's very admirable to fall in love with Jesus and then get overwhelmingly rich and famous in the process. I know we love that sort of thing from time to time in this country, but his blend of pop and rap and country sensibilities has never hit me as I'm not the target demo here, but I keep seeing this guy and I feel like ever since his wife, who I think was a prostitute, if not was a pimp, she was a pimp, right? Like that was, she leaves him even though he got the fat shot. So he gets the fat shot and then, oh, look, he looks slimmer, but the life behind his eyes has faded a little bit. And then now we got to see more of him. He's nonstop. And ABC Disney is now putting him in front of us by hosting the Kimmel Show, which is their right to do. But I played a cut of him making fun of President Trump's penis and making fun of President Trump being fat, which is okay. You're allowed to make jokes. They weren't funny. I played the jokes and they were not funny. And now we've got more jelly roll. We've got him doubling, tripling, quadrupling down. Cut 9, please.
5: Now, let's be honest for a second. Any U.S. president should be able to handle a few jokes, right?
6: Yes.
5: They should also be able to handle gas prices, health care, and the occasional international conflict. But beggars can't be true. Look, y'all, I get it. That some people are mad at me for goofing on Trump. But if you wanted me to make jokes about Kamala Harris, you should have voted for her. So for those who threatened to stop listening to my music based on my comments last night, I just want to say with conviction, go right ahead, because I'm going to keep speaking my truth or my name isn't Post Malone.
1: None of that is remotely funny. And that's the issue. We're saying you can do it all you want, Jelly Roll. You can make all the bad jokes you want on ABC. And we're just going to point out that it's not funny. And I think you're better off singing your mediocre country rap songs if you want. But it's not angering anyone. It's just creating content for us to have fun. And what's the joke that he's tattoos in his face like Post Malone? Like a lot of guys tattoos in their face now. He doesn't look like Post Malone. He's a lot heavier than Post Malone. A lot. It's a very recognizable individual. But here is the thing that everyone has been excited to share, is that Jelly Roll now is a big time lib hosting for Kimmel, getting embraced by ABC Disney. But it was just a couple of months ago, he was dapping up Trump at the UFC event. Play the cut, guys. 15. Can we play 15 on the screen?
7: Makes history!
1: It's an amazing scene. Jelly Roll looks like he's couldn't be happier. He's 150 pounds heavier than he is on Kimmel, which I don't know if you could lose weight that quick. I don't know if that's healthy. Musk is there. Kid Rock is there. And he loves President Trump. Here's the point. It's the, you're allowed to joke around. It's fine to joke around. It's fine to listen or not listen to music to people. But I just found the jokes unfunny. That's my main point. You can listen or not listen. But this is what goes on in still on ABC right now, is the clapping seal behavior, where they're not actually making jokes. These jokes are very, very stupid. It's a, you've seen 19 memes on the internet this morning before you even got into work that are funnier than anything Jelly Roll is doing. And he's paying money. ABC is paying money in the rooms of writers to do this. And what is this product? This is nothing. It's all mediocre. And the issue for me isn't that he's not allowed to make fun of Trump. He can. He's definitely going to disappoint some people who can listen to his music or not. It's a free country. But I just want to emphasize how mediocre this all is, and I can't believe this is what ABC Disney is spending money on. This is completely unfunny slop, and one smart person should be able to lap everyone on the Kimmel Show. I want to see what will happen on that show. I really do, because it's been so mediocre for so long, and yet you walk around L.A., Jimmy Kimmel's star has never been brighter as our city falls apart. I got a lot of L.A. content coming up as well. I'll do that after the break. But first, I'm going to tell you about how this summer marks 3 years since the Dobbs decision, since then the total number of abortions each year has only increased. greater access to telehealth and abortion pills in the mail, and the fact that both of these avenues to abortion are cheaper than previous options. Medication abortion now accounts for more than 60% of all abortions that are going on, and that number is only going to grow. That's why I partnered with Preborn, which does something amazing. 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
2: Teacher Fears gets a lot of spammies in the Marlowe household. Not as many Jolene, though, but it's pretty close. Pretty close. All right. One thing I want to tease to all of you is that right after I'm done with this, I'm going to do my weekly podcast with Em and Joe Morris, and we're going to talk a lot about Canada, where Trump has now declared that he will be renaming Lake Ontario. Let's see what he chose for the name. We were talking about it earlier in the week. What's he going to pick for Lake Ontario? Cut eight, please.
3: So this is Lake Ontario in Canada and in the United States. But we're going to make a little change. We're going to call it something different than Lake Ontario. We're going to call it Lake America. And all it takes is a good pen and some intelligence. So Lake Ontario, that's gone. Lake America. So now we have a lake, and now we have a Gulf, because we have the Gulf of America, and now we have Lake America.
2: It's just so awesome. And there's so many layers of trolling in this. So I'll state the obvious point, which we're going to miss him so much when he's gone. Even if you don't love him as much as I do, we're going to miss this so much. This is so, we've never seen a president like this. The trolling nature, and Canada deserves all of it. They deserve all of this. But also what's funny is that Lake Ontario, Ontario was a tribe. So it's not just a province in Canada, it's a tribe. So I do think that's kind of funny that he's doing that. But Canada has been horrific to deal with. And other than China, maybe the toughest to deal with for any of the major nations we're forced to deal with on a day-to-day basis. Because, and there's a specific reason for this, politically speaking, it is better for Canadian politicians to hate America. You see it in their political ads, and you see it with things like Pierre Poilievre, who had a failure to launch campaign. He tried to distance himself from President Trump, and he was attacked as being a Trump acolyte. So the attack angle is always too close to Trump. And then they do sorts of things like they stand in the way of us cutting sensible trade deals because they simply want to spite America. And it's very odd that this has happened. And Emma Jo Morris, who is a native Canadian, I'll ask her opinion on the Marlowe Show podcast to come out this weekend. But Trump said something that I thought was very important, which is cut 19. Play this, guys.
4: They have taken advantage of the United States for many decades, actually. They charge tariffs that are unbelievable, like on milk, 400%, and I just said we're taking them on, and I took them on at the beginning, but we had so many other things to do because the country was a mess. But I said we're going to take them on, we're going to stop it. And you saw the Lake Ontario. You know, people thought I was kidding, but maybe I wasn't, because the last one you saw was the Gulf of Mexico, the Gulf of America.
5: I know.
4: But now we have a Gulf and we have a lake. Okay, you know, it's very right. Simple.
2: Yeah, so him saying they're one of the worst countries in the world to deal with, there is an explanation for this. And the explanation for it is, politically speaking, they feel like getting further away from America is preferable and getting closer to China is actually the design in Canada. And that is cultural there. And that's a problem because we should be allies. We should be allies, but they have such a visceral hatred and they don't have a free press and they're moving in the direction of all sorts of odd stuff like the assisted suicide. It's the, maybe we need Trudeau back, because you know, you saw what he's doing. He's just doing videos with Katy Perry dancing on Instagram now, the prime minister for a long time. All right, let's play this cut. This is really important. This resurfaced recently. This is from January of this year with Mark Carney. Cut seven, please.
6: And I believe the progress that we have made in the partnership sets us up well for the new world order.
2: The New World Order, and he's talking specifically about China. He's talking specifically about China, and I find this to be completely remarkable that this is the case, is that he is open, that what he wants to do is he wants to promote China as the leader of the New World Order. And we're just supposed to move on from this? That's our neighbor. And that makes us incredibly vulnerable, because one of the things that protects America, as all of you know in this audience, but I do feel like doesn't get enough attention, is that we're very blessed geographically, is that our main adversaries are pretty far off. They're usually an ocean away. And it's part of the reason why things like immigration are so important, why things like cracking down on the cartels are so important. And if you think about the project of what's gone on in terms of America, how we've reset things in Latin America in particular over the last 100 years, how the vast majority now of Latin American countries are either have a conservative pro-Trump leading, or have a very robust opposition party that's a pro-Trump and understands America and wants to ally themselves with America. But then there's a place called Mexico, and there's other places as well. Venezuela is another one that have not been allies, and they cause a lot of problems for us. We can't have Canada causing problems. And Mark Carney is sending a signal that he fully intends to cause problems for the United States of America. And this is an important thing. We don't want to glance over this, because we think of Canada as America's hat, our very large and weak neighbor. But that said, if they want to continue to cause problems for us and cozy up to China because they feel like that's the future, not good, not good, not good. And that's why we need to rename Lake Ontario Lake America. We'll be right back.
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8: The future of Maryland's proposed congressional redistricting amendment is now in the hands of the state's highest court. An Anne Arundel County Circuit Court judge ruled on Wednesday that the measure cannot currently appear on the November ballot, siding with plaintiffs, including Senate Minority Leader Steve Hershey and Minority Whip Justin Reddy. The Republican leaders argued the General Assembly bypassed procedures required under Senate Bill 29 when it approved the amendment during this month's special legislative session. The state is expected to seek expedited review by the Maryland Supreme Court. Election officials must finalize ballot language by August 31st, while another lawsuit remains pending in Dorchester County. To read more on local stories, go to our website at WFMD.com. Opposition is growing over a proposed Frederick County law limiting cooperation with federal immigration authorities. The Values Act would put into county law policies already established by County Executive Jessica Fitzwater, generally restricting employees from assisting ICE and limiting the use of county facilities for immigration enforcement without a judicial warrant. Councilmember Steve McKay said he probably won't support the bill, arguing the county cannot simply pick and choose which federal laws it will help enforce. He also questioned who would determine when emergency circumstances allow ICE agents into county facilities. Supporters say the measure is about protecting immigrant residents and will return for a final vote after a public hearing. I'm Diana Gibson, Mid-Maryland's News Radio Center, 930 WFMD.
9: News. I'm Tom Regani. The gloves are coming off in the battle over a proposed immigration enforcement tool, Fox's John Saucier reports.
10: A group of Democratic senators is urging U.S. Immigration and Customs Enforcement to abandon its plan to equip officers with electric shock gloves. In a letter sent to ICE's acting director this week, questioned the agency's rationale for spending up to $20 million on these devices, as well as its ability to deploy them safely and appropriately.
9: The White House plans to offer cybersecurity services to the states in response to a suspected Iranian hack of the nation's water infrastructure.
11: The Federal Cybersecurity and Infrastructure Agency, or CISA, says more than 100 internet-exposed water systems were targeted in July alone. The nonprofit Center for Inland Security warns AI will accelerate the problem.
9: It's Fox's Jennifer Griffin. 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
12: The 930 WFMD Skyscan forecast for Frederick and surrounding counties. There is a thunderstorm watch in effect through the early evening, then patchy fog, otherwise mostly cloudy with a low of 67. For Friday, slight chance of showers in the afternoon, fog in the morning, otherwise partly sunny with a high near 86. Partly cloudy on Friday night with a low of 65. 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
13: This is Health Call for Health. The National Weather Service warns a strengthening El Nino could keep the Fahrenheit higher heading into the fall. This as summer temperatures already remain hot across much of the U.S. But even if you love the heat, experts are warning about disease-carrying mosquitoes. They can carry a variety of diseases, including West Nile virus, which is the most common disease spread by mosquitoes in the U.S. According to the Centers for Disease Control and Prevention, symptoms can include fever, fatigue, headache, and stomach issues, although an estimated 80% of human infections are subclinical or asymptomatic. But there are things you can do to cut down on the risk for infection. First, cut down on exposure to mosquitoes, like wearing protective clothing, using an EPA-approved repellent, and paying attention to breeding sites, including standing water, also getting rid of those spots at your home. For more health news, go to foxnewshealth.com. 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I'm Lisa Brady, Fox News.
14: Which?

right, one of the hot items online is a new measles outbreak, which is taking place right now, which I think is the confluence of a lot of really not good narratives that are taking place throughout American media, both left and right. And I want to try to add some sobering words to it. But Pennsylvania came out, Josh Shapiro in particular, the governor there, who in some estimations might be the front runner for Democrat presidential nominee for 2028. I don't believe it, but some people are saying that, suggesting that there were a couple of measles deaths, the first in Pennsylvania in 35 years. But the problem is it doesn't look like it actually happened the way he laid it out. First of all, one of the deaths was a newborn who would have been it wouldn't have been vaccinated anyway, because the vaccines start for measles when you're 1 year old. So it wouldn't have gotten the vaccine at that point. And then there was apparently some discrepancies with the second supposed measles death. But it was obviously oversold to the public that basically Trump changes the vaccine rules, and that means people are going to die from it. But there's something, I think, even bigger that is more important to talk about beyond Trump altering some of the vaccine rules, where they're changing some of the ways the vaccines are being distributed. Instead of getting a bunch of vaccines all at once, you can get them on an individual basis. And this is something that'll give more options for families, which I'm generally pro families. But the measles one in particular provides, I think, a really interesting data set, because this is a vaccine that's been around since 1967 and is largely the same as what it was. And by 1985, we had already stopped. So this is, I want to go back for some historical data on this. So after the first 18 years, it stopped 52 million cases of measles, 5,200 deaths, and about 17,000 cases of permanent mental damage. Let's put it this way. You do not want measles. You don't want it. It creates all sorts of things, all sorts of brain injuries, things like that, all sorts of lasting injuries forever. So you really don't want that. And so the reason we went from one dose to two dose is because there were 5 to 20% of people that did not respond to one dose. And basically after the second dose, it basically eradicated a disease that was just completely devastating until the middle of last century. And then up to about 2020, people were taking it and the endemic was basically eradicated to that point. But then all of a sudden something changed in 2020. What happened? All of a sudden, the public health sector started selling all sorts of vaccines to people too much, started selling a lot of vaccines that were, let's say, experimental, and insisting that we take them or else, you know, we can't comfort a dying loved one in a hospital, or we can't eat at the Soho House Malibu for lunch unless we get those vaccines. And then all of a sudden, people started to reappraise all the vaccines we've been taking, saying if they're lying about the COVID vaccine, maybe they're lying about other ones. As it turns out, they weren't really lying about the measles vaccine. It's one of the safest ones we know of. It eradicated a disease, and there's no connection with autism or anything like that, even though it's been studied over and over and over again. And so now, flash forward to 2025, and we had over 2,200 cases of measles last year, from virtually none to 2,200 cases. So again, babies get the first dose at 1 year, second dose gets 4 to 6. But the most vulnerable people are infants. And a lot of people, because they no longer trust the public health sector, are saying, well, I'm just going to see what it's like to not get them. And so now we have an outbreak here and people are going to die from it. But then you get the politicians using it as some sort of a cudgel to beat conservatives, to beat people who are skeptical of the public health sector. They're now going to beat us up because a lot of us decided we're skeptical of what the public health sector is putting out on these vaccines because they lied to us about the last ones. So you're putting the most vulnerable people at risk. And I'll tell you, I understand parents not knowing which end is up at this point. But there is one also amazing link that the major political parties, first, especially the Democrats, and until recent years, the Republicans as well, were part of a problem on this. This is an immigration issue. A lot of these cases come in from overseas. A lot of the populations that are bringing in measles, it comes from open borders. It comes from people being able to traverse into the country too easily. This is a massive, massive, massive immigration issue and is never discussed in that context. That's what I'm saying. I think both sides do terrible messaging on this. It's not about autism. It is not about efficacy of all vaccines or some vaccines or no vaccines. These were solid, but we got skeptical of the public health sector for good reason. And we never talk about the real threat, which is if we leave the border open, we're going to import a lot of diseases from all around the world that is not just going to make Americans sick. It's going to make American babies sick. So we're at peak retardation on this debate. And so just know that every politician is out there seeing this as some sort of an opportunity to score points. You're probably going to let a lot of people down, and it's going to lead to more widespread death. And I'm trying to bring about some sort of sane conversation about some of this, because there's a lot of nuance here. This is not one where you can just knock out as a blanket, I'm anti-vax or pro-vax.
sort of thing. Way, way more detail on that. But we had basically eradicated this thing, and we're going to bring it back. And I'll tell you, there's a lot of people in the right-wing podcast space, you know, the Candace Owens of the world, saying we're not doing vaccines. It's a horrific message. Some of them are good.

0: is the people who are missing are from something like 30 countries already, including the United States, Australia, the UK, a lot of hikers there. Of course, India, Nepal, China, South Africa, Portugal, Netherlands. So many countries are going to be affected by this. The background was the rainfall, glacial collapse, and icy mud racing down a steep Himalayan slope. A 4.4 magnitude earthquake reading was later revised and identified as the signal of the moving debris. The debris was moving so fast it registers a 4.4 on the Richter scale. And there's more rain in the forecast, so further flooding is anticipated. So there's a huge dam in a lake in China that China is already suggesting very well could break. That could threaten more communities. And huge obstacles for rescue operations because the landslide zones are just unstable. There are high mountains and deep valleys. So a lot of roads are blocked. There's not a lot of roads, not a lot of ingress and egress. So helicopters trying to drop off food and tents, but this is a very isolated area of the world. And there's no human settlements left already in the devastation. So everything has been flattened, and it's a huge graveyard, and we're going to be uncovering bodies for a long time. So horrible stuff. We'll give you the details of Breitbart, but it is the story of the day. Stick to Breitbart.com for the app for the latest. All right. I will tell you that the next thing on my list, I'm just going to do a hard pivot. I was kind of blown away. I don't do a ton of Nick Shirley content on the show. He's the young journalist because he's on everyone's show and he has figured out how to crack the virality code. And so I don't do a ton of that stuff, just not because I don't respect it and think he does a great job. He does. I know it's going to be on every other show, so I'm inclined not to cover it. But his latest one really knocked me off my feet because I've lived this. I've lived this misery. He was out in LA and apparently there's been a proposal and this is going to be a PG-13 rated segment. I apologize to people in the car with children. I'm just warning you right now. I will try to keep as classy as possible, but it's impossible given what I'm about to play. Let us play cut 17, guys.
1: If you thought Los Angeles and California couldn't get any more crazier, watch this.
2: I'd like to propose that Los Angeles consider a pilot program for free hygienic sexual relief clinics, primarily serving the homeless and unhoused. This means equality. It means private sexual relief through masturbation or, where appropriate and consensual, with a partner. All funded by public tax dollars and managed with professional oversight.
1: Yes, you heard that right. Here in Los Angeles, they're considering a pilot program for hygienic sexual relief clinics. This means that homeless would have a location for them to go and masturbate and have sex in.
0: I earmarked a story last week about how 10 of the 13 members of the LA City Council actually voted to allow another 12 or so homeless encampments. So we're not clearing out the homeless encampments that have been there. We're actually going to allow for more of them to come back. And now we're talking about creating sexual release rooms. Do you say relief or release rooms for the homeless? And so you got to wonder, is this a troll? And I don't think it is. I think it's a legitimate proposal. And the other thing is, if it was a troll, I always like the caveat when I might be getting trolled on the show, if this was not real, would you be more surprised than if it was? Of course you'd be more surprised if this is fake, because it sounds like exactly what LA would be up to. And I'll tell you, I said I live this. I'm going to tell you guys a little story that is, it's graphic, but I think it's worth sharing with the audience. Back when we were launching Andrew Breitbart's relaunch, Breitbart.com, this is about 14 or so years ago, we worked right in the middle of town in LA, right by the 405 and the 10 freeway, in this abandoned warehouse. It wasn't abandoned. It was actually, we bought it. The previous owner was Master P, the rapper, and it was used to shoot some of his videos. And this is where we were working long hours to rebuild Breitbart to what it is now, the front page you all go to with the black and orange kind of Halloween themed colors. When we were building it there, we worked at this particular part of town that had been completely overrun by the homeless. And I remember walking out of the office late one night, about to head home for a long day of blogging, and there was a group of homeless people, and I recall one of them lying on the street, and he had his pants down a little bit, and he was pulling at himself. I'm saying that in the least graphic way possible. And then he looked up, he met my gaze, he looked me up and down, he assessed that I was not someone from the government who was here to give him a hard time, and he just went right back to work on himself. And did in public. And that stuff is, you do witness this in LA. This is a real thing. And I don't think your libido dries up just because you're a streetwalker. I don't think that's real. That doesn't happen. I don't think God said, well, you're on the street now, so we're gonna take that part of human nature. We're gonna knock that out for a bit. It'll be super inconvenient for everyone.

0: everyone if you get the urge. So that's what's going on here. So they're trying to think about, well, what about their, I mean, they got to have a place to do something. And so what's going to happen with these rooms if they get built? Day one, there's going to be rapes, and then they're going to be branded as the LA rape rooms. And I just got to say, how many job applications are going to come in to be the rape room cleaner-upper? Like, because that's a janitorial custodial engineer. Is that not the dream for anyone who's, who knows how to push a mop around? It's a, that's the one you wanted to write at the top of your resume, right? It's the, you guys can tell that some of this is tongue-in-cheek, but some of it is not. This is the priorities in a city that does not take care of its people and takes care of the homeless more, because that's how they get the NGO money. They raise the taxes. They spend on new initiatives. It's going to be a big government contract for whoever's going to build the rape rooms for the homeless. Their whole protocol out here is to give the junkies more needles. The whole protocol out here is to make it so it's easier to stay on the street, not harder. And who suffers the most? The taxpaying citizens. They're the ones who fund all this stuff. So great stuff from Nick Shirley. And I hope this doesn't come true, but if it does, it'll be a very, very exciting example for us to cite over and over again for what happens when you have a single party town and unlimited access to taxpayer resources, because the people of LA, the people of California have proven there's no level of taxation that we believe is too high. All right. Just 2 weeks before his tragic assassination on September the 10th, 2025, conservative leader Charlie Kirk sat down for one of his final interviews to wrestle with the timeless question. Does God still speak today? That conversation became the foundation for the powerful and provocative new documentary, Can You Hear Me Now? It explores prophecy, faith, scripture, and history, and the role believers are called to play in our culture today. Follow director Matthew Thayer's investigation, examining the evidence, weighing today's most prominent prophetic voices, those that challenge scripture and history, political and scientific scrutiny. He goes through it all. Rather than asking you what to think, the film invites you to examine the evidence. Consider the biblical foundations and reflect on what it all means for believing, for believers today in our current culture. If you appreciate thoughtful conversation about faith, history, and the public square, I know you're going to find this film compelling. And you can pre-order it now. 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We're going to do some special programming on the show for this, but you want to get involved some way, and I'm glad that Salem is putting this out. And you should go get that free DVD. Take advantage of the deal. We'll be right back. This is the Alex Marlow Show.
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4: 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This will take place at 828 East Patrick Street in Frederick. 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
0: All right, shout out the crew. And that crew is Greg Evan, Sean McConnell, Roger Wicker Jr., Rick Locke, Kira Chali, Matt Sybil, Ricky Lopez, Misty Callahan, John Cassio, and Daniel West. All do nice work on the show, and grateful to all of them. One other housekeeping note, the quick update on the good Callaway golf situation. Founder Garrett Clark has blamed the marketing department for that error. It was unbelievable. There's a nine-minute video of the sniveling founder saying that, yeah, it was a pretty bad ad. We were trying to mimic the viral horror movie Obsession, which is, some of you know this, been with me for a while. I'm a horror movie guy, and Obsession was a very impressive student film, but I cannot believe the thing did like $500 million at the box office, or $500 billion, whatever it was, $500 million. Unbelievable box office numbers for what was kind of a so-so movie. So overrated, but credit to the young filmmaker for doing a great job. I just don't understand why it made so much money. Hundreds of millions at the box office on no budget. Very strange. If you can explain to me why that thing was so great to people, aloha to alexmarlow.com. Always love to give a contrarian take when I have one, but not terrible. I just don't get it. I don't get why that was the big sensation over the summer. But basically, it was supposed to be some sort of a ripoff of Obsession or a satire on it. That did not come through at all, and it just ended up with a guy decking a woman and thinking that was going to sell some golf clubs, which it's not. It's going to actually probably hurt sales of golf clubs. So poorly handled, and of course the overreaction, Dick's Sporting Goods pulling the clubs and Golf Galaxy pulling the clubs and the PGA Tour making a statement. All that is so overwrought over a stupid ad, but it was just a masterclass in terrible marketing and PR. So I thought I would give that a little detail as that story continues to develop. One more on the homelessness situation. Scott Turner, I think this is on the Benny Johnson podcast, but this was a really interesting point that is, I think, is related to the Nick Shirley content that I played in the last segment. Let's play cut 14, please, guys.
13: We went in L.A., you know, and I held up a brown paper bag when I was there with Bobby Kennedy. And that brown paper bag is a bag that they're handing out to drug addicts. They're handing out to people on the streets in Skid Row in L.A., which is the epicenter of homelessness, by the way. California has led in homelessness over the last two decades. And so they're handing these brown bags out. You know what they have in them? Drug paraphernalia, crack pipes, foil, mesh, so they can continue to be addicted to drugs. Well, that's not helping the American people.
0: Awesome. So it's a great summary from the Housing and Urban Development Secretary. And just a important point, the clarity that L.A. prioritizes the homeless more than taxpaying citizens. And that's the track we've been on for a long time. So we got to identify it. Breaking news from Alpha News, which covers Minnesota, and Liz Collin does a nice job over there. Multiple law enforcement sources say search warrant was conducted Tuesday night at the apartment where the son of Congresswoman Ilhan Omar lives. Guns and ammunition were recovered from the scene. So this is a ongoing situation, developing situation. but Abdul Rahman Tule Abdi, age 22, was the person who was being tracked. And a bunch of guns, ammunition, looks like a big headache for the Omar family. So this is where the house where he was living in, the apartment he was living in. Could be a weapons charge coming. Noteworthy with the Democrats. Guns for me, but not for thee. Add that to the list. All right, let's talk some more radical Democrats. I really wanted to play this Angie Nixon clip and sitting on this one. Cut 16, please. The new star from Florida.
14: Would you support on a federal level, therefore, rent control?
15: I mean, I definitely would support rent stabilization in certain areas.
14: And how would that differ from rent control?
15: And whatever, tomato, tomato, at the end of the day, there are companies that are inflating rent simply because of corporate greed.
0: The reasons against rent control are myriad. It's been a big topic of conversation because this is a really easy one to debunk, which is the problem with rent is that there's not enough housing in a lot of areas. And because there's not enough housing, then the landlords can acquire market rates. They can ask for market rates, or else they're not going to be able to keep up with maintenance. They're not going to be able to keep up with upkeep for their buildings. So it's a terrible investment for them. They won't invest in it. And then all of a sudden, cities start getting degraded because they're getting people not to pay. A lot of the same people who want rent control also want eviction moratoria, which means you don't have to pay and they can't kick you out. And that's the nature of things in left-wing cities. Increasingly, it's going to make them more destitute, more downtrodden. And all it's going to do is send a message to people that you cannot better yourself. You should just stay where you're at and never leave. And it is something that is a formula for total disaster economically for some of these cities. And wherever it's tried, it's not working. They get nastier. Just take a look at Santa Monica, California. It just gets nastier by the year, and a lot of it's due to all the rent control that they've had there. But just know that there isn't an idea that is too radical now for the Democrat socialist left. This is pure communism. It's anti-Americanism. It's Marxism. And all of this is getting mainstreamed and normalized at a very quick rate. All right, that's today's show. Go in peace to love and serve the Lord. Thanks for listening and watching.
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22: 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Swung on. Hit deep. Right field on its way. That ball is gone. A massive
1: Mammoth three-run home run for Kyle Schwarber, number 40 on the season. And he has put the Phillies up 6-0 here in the second inning.
21: Phillies Radio Network on the call. They shut out the Mariners 6-0. The Blue Jays snapped the Royals' 9-game win streak with a 3-0 victory. The Braves walked it off against the Dodgers 6-5. Roky Sasaki left the game in the fourth inning with blister pain, and he's headed to the IL. Pete Alonso hit his 32nd home run of the season as the Orioles held on to beat the Cardinals 8-7. In the NBA, Jonathan Kuminga has agreed to a 2-year, $12 million deal with the Timberwolves, and the NFL has eliminated the Pro Bowl game.
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2: On hold for now, I'm Lisa Lacerra, Fox News. A federal judge has paused attempts to implement President Trump's executive order limiting mail-in voting, stalling the directive for a second time, only about a week before the first mail-in ballots are to be sent out for the midterm elections. The 9 women and 3 men considering the fate of the Massachusetts mother who had admitted strangling her 3 children in 2023 will resume deliberations tomorrow.
4: Prosecutor Jennifer Sprague argued today that Lindsey Clancy displayed rational, ordered thinking, her words, on the day that she methodically strangled her 3 young children. Sprague argued that ultimately that these were planned killings up down to the minute and premeditated. Clancy purposely sent her husband on faraway errands to guarantee time for the killings. But defense attorney Kevin Reddington countered that, showing jurors pill bottles and family photos. He argued Clancy was a loving mother suffering a postpartum psychotic break exacerbated by over-medication.
2: Fox's Brian Yenis in Plymouth. The jury has the option to consider lesser charges. President Trump escalating the trade war with Canada, renaming Lake Ontario to Lake America by executive order.
23: People oftentimes, they'll ask me, who's the worst to deal with on trade? And I said, that's easy, Canada. They are the worst to trade, and they feel entitled, and just we can't have that.
2: The move coming after trade talks broke down over the weekend. Both countries announced higher tariffs on billions of dollars of goods imported across the border. 3 former staff members from the Stars and Stripes military news outlet are suing to challenge the recent firings by the Pentagon, accusing the Trump administration of violating their First Amendment right to speak out against government interference in their work. The Pentagon has not yet commented. 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
2: The Justice Department announcing a cartel bust in Puerto Rico.
26: Quite a large takedown in Puerto Rico. 70 people arrested this week. They're accused of being part of this violent drug trafficking organization that was active for years. The arrests come after 81 defendants were recently indicted. Federal prosecutors say this alleged activity began in 2021, and the defendants are part of this larger group aimed to get people addicted to drugs. They were charged with illegal possession and distribution of mass quantities of cocaine, crack cocaine, fentanyl, heroin, and marijuana. 21 of the 81 indicted were charged with possessing illegal firearms. Authorities say this drug trafficking organization was responsible for distributing at least 340 kilograms of fentanyl.
2: Fox's David Spund. If convicted, the defendants face between 10 years and life in prison. Good Good Golf is losing its partnership with Callaway and is pulling out as a sponsor of a PGA Tour event as fallout continues over a recent Good Good ad showing a man shoving a woman to the ground.
3: Callaway announced the end of its three-year partnership with Good Good Thursday, saying the brand's internal review process wasn't comprehensive enough. The 60-second ad was posted earlier this week showing Good Good co-founder Garrett Clark shoving Alexis Mistowski after she attempted to touch a new Callaway driver. Clark issuing an apology Wednesday, saying the ad was meant to be a spinoff of the movie Obsession. But the backlash continued as the PGA Tour also confirmed Thursday that Good Good will not be the title sponsor of a November tournament in Austin, Texas. Tony Genualdo, Fox News.
2: A beluga whale has died just days after it was transported to a Chicago aquarium from a park in Ontario as part of an effort to rescue the last of Canada's captive whales. The 23-year-old whale died suddenly as caretakers were trying to rehydrate her. She was one of eight whales moved from the Marineland Park in Ontario to Shedd Aquarium this summer. I'm Lee Silasera. This is Fox News.
5: I'm Gianna Gelosi with your Fox True Crime Minute. Illinois State Police announced they have a new lead in the 34-year-old cold case of murdered college student Tammy Zawicki. The 21-year-old disappeared August 23, 1992. She had been dropping her brother off at Northwestern in Evanston, Illinois, and traveling back to her college in Iowa when her car broke down. 10 days later, her body was found wrapped in a blanket off a highway in southwest Missouri. State Police say a semi-truck driver was seen near Zawicki's car around the time of her disappearance. Now, decades later, investigators are looking into a person of interest who may have been hitchhiking with that truck driver before Zawicki's murder. Teresa Terry Belensky, maiden name Vega, would have been 32 years old at the time and was known to hitchhike. She died in 2014 and is not a suspect, but police want more information about her and her whereabouts in the late 80s to the mid-90s to hopefully crack the cold case. 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I'm Gianna Gelosi with your Fox True Crime Minute.
6: The 930 WFMD Skyscan forecast for Frederick and surrounding counties. There is a thunderstorm watch in effect through the early evening. Then patchy fog, otherwise mostly cloudy with a low of 67. For Friday, slight chance of showers in the afternoon, fog in the morning, otherwise partly sunny with a high near 86. Partly cloudy on Friday night with a low of 65. 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
8: Fighting for free speech, Western civilization, and delivering common sense for the American people. Ladies and gentlemen, here's Scott Jennings.
9: The race to control the United States Senate may run through a state that nobody is thinking all that much about, New Hampshire. Some new polling there shows Republicans moving up and scrambling Democratic plans. We've got the details. There's a major SpaceX announcement in Louisiana, a $100 billion investment into a spaceport there that will transform that state. We have a live report from Louisiana this hour. And U.S. Senate candidate Andy Barr of Kentucky drops by to talk about his pro-growth message in the bluegrass. It is Thursday, August the 27th. I'm Scott Jennings, broadcasting for Salem, coming to you live from New York City. On this day, 1883, in the narrow strait between the Indonesian islands of Java and Sumatra. No, they weren't brewing any coffee there. In fact, they were watching a volcano awaken. Its name was Krakatoa. For months, it had rumbled, throwing smoke and steam and ash into the sky. But on the morning of August the 27th, the mountain finally exploded. Four terrifying blasts that tore through the island. And the final one at 10:02 in the morning produced what is believed to be the loudest sound in recorded history. Sailors who were 40 miles away suffered ruptured eardrums. 3,000 miles away, people thought they were hearing the distant fire of heavy artillery. And the pressure wave traveled around the entire planet. Not once, but three times at least. Barometers continued recording it for days. And then came the water. Much of Krakatoa collapsed into the sea, generating tsunamis that reached more than 100 feet high. Many Javan and Sumatran coastal communities simply disappeared. More than 36,000 people were killed, mostly swept away by the sea. For months afterward, particles spewed high into the atmosphere produced strange and brilliant sunsets around the world. Krakatoa roared so loudly that the entire planet heard it. And it happened on this day, August the 27th, 1883. Mother Nature often reminds us who's the boss. That's happening today along the Nepal-Tibet border, where a catastrophic flash flood has killed at least 270 people, with more than 1,300 still missing, including hundreds of foreign tourists. Authorities say a collapsing glacier unleashed a wall of water, ice, and debris, sweeping away entire villages, roads, and bridges. Rescue operations continue. Here is a story that leaves you wondering yet again, why do the socialists always seem to have so much violence in their heart? This one's from the desk of New York City Mayor Zoran Mamdani, who issued a social media post that he was, quote, deeply saddened by the death of a man named Clarence Woodward at Rikers Island. He called him simply a New Yorker in city custody. Well, that description of Mr. Woodward leaves out a few pertinent details. Woodward was awaiting trial for allegedly walking into a Bronx laundromat and attacking two strangers with a meat cleaver. Jose Miranda, a 45-year-old father of two, was killed. Another man was wounded. Now, Woodward was charged with murder and manslaughter and assault. He's not yet been convicted. Mamdani offered condolences to Woodward's family and used his death to promote closing Rikers Island, where these violent people are warehoused. Now, I may have just missed the mayor's equally emotional tribute to Jose Miranda, who is actually the victim in this case. But this is the socialist hierarchy of sympathy. The guy with the meat cleaver, well, he's a victim of the system. And the man hacked to death becomes nothing more than a footnote. The socialist heart, full of sadness when a violent person who has wrought chaos on the streets dies. The murder trial of Massachusetts mother Lindsay Clancy is about to go to the jury. Closing arguments concluded this morning. The judge has been instructing jurors for the last little bit. Clancy admits to strangling her three young children in 2023, but her lawyers say she was suffering from postpartum psychosis and is therefore not criminally responsible. Prosecutors, on the other hand, say the killings were planned and deliberate. Let's hear some of that back and forth of the closing. Here's the defense, cut 11.
10: This young lady did nothing wrong in her life. She was a nurse, a daughter, a wife, and a darn good mother.
9: Did nothing wrong in her life, the defense says. Three young children might beg to differ. Now for the prosecution, cut 12.
11: You know from all of the evidence that you have, putting aside the experts, but all the evidence you have in terms of crime scene photos and videos and the witness testimony and all the medical records, you know how she killed them, where she killed them, what time she killed them, and the order that she killed them in.
9: Jurors may consider first-degree murder or manslaughter or a verdict of not guilty by reason of insanity. We'll be watching this closely. Now, the judge shocked the courtroom today by allowing the jury to consider manslaughter. That was considered a win for the defense, according to our friend Jonathan Turley, but one that could lead to an unintelligible verdict, he says. Politics, something is going on in New Hampshire, and this may be the sleeper Senate race of the whole map in 2026. The political media is largely ignoring it, perhaps because it runs directly against the prevailing narrative of overwhelming Democratic momentum in these midterms. But take a look at the new University of New Hampshire poll that just popped out this week. Former Republican Senator John Sununu leads Democratic Congressman Chris Pappas 46-44%. That's technically within the margin of error. But the trend line here is terrible for Pappas. In April, Pappas led Sununu by 7 points, 49-42. In June, that advantage fell to just 3, 47-44, and now they have Sununu ahead by 2 points. That is 9 points of movement in the Republicans' direction in the last 4 months. Sununu in the survey had the support of 92% of Republicans, and he leads among independent voters, an absolutely critical constituency in New Hampshire. And you have to remember, Sununu is not an unknown quantity. He represented New Hampshire in the U.S. Senate before, and the Sununu name is one of the most durable Republican brands in the state. His father was governor. His brother, Chris, was elected governor 4 times. And, of course, he was in the Senate for a term as well. But this race is moving, and right now it is moving towards the Republicans, at least according to the polls. There's also a gubernatorial race in New Hampshire, and Republican Governor Kelly Ayotte is well-liked and has a comfortable lead herself. The primary in New Hampshire comes on September the 8th. Sununu has to get by Scott Brown, the former Massachusetts senator, who's also running in that state's primary, and Pappas is tangling with a socialist challenger. But provided this turns out as people expect, and it turns out Sununu versus Pappas, you need to keep your eye on New Hampshire. I think maybe the sleeper race of 2026, it appears to be waking up. Now, I was on CNN yesterday to talk a little midterm politics with Casey Hunt, anchor of the Arena. And what should the Republicans be talking about? Well, they aren't without evidence and messages that they're getting things done for the American people, as I pointed out, cut 13.
12: If I were running ads in any campaign this fall, and you know, if the president decides to unload some of his war chest, which I understand he's going to, I would focus on a few things that are absolutely going right. The border is closed, drug prices are falling faster than they have in 60 years, taxes are cut, and crime in this country is lower, and violent crime is lower than it's been in 100 years. These are all quality of life issues.
13: He's 13 points underwater on crime.
12: That's the purpose of a campaign, is you have to tell people, and you have to stay relentlessly focused on it, and that's what ad campaigns are for, and this is where the Republicans do have an advantage. They have a massive war chest at the committee level, at the independent expenditure level, and even at the candidate level. The purpose of a campaign is to refocus the electorate on the things that you're doing that are going right in the zones that they care about.
9: I'll be back on CNN tonight with Abby and the crew at the debating table at 10 o'clock. All right, let's talk supplements. 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We're going to zoom down to Louisiana after this commercial break. SpaceX is investing heavily in that state. We've got a live report ahead. It's Scott Jennings on Salem. Stay with us.
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3: All right, let's zoom down to Louisiana, which is about to enter the space race in a very big way. SpaceX announced plans this week to build what they say will be the largest rocket launching facility on Earth. The project is called Starbase Louisiana. It would be constructed on 125,000 acres near Pecan Island in Vermilion Parish. SpaceX intends to invest at least $100 billion and create 3,000 direct jobs over the next decade. To learn more about this, joining us live, the Louisiana House Majority Leader, Michael Eccles, is here. He played a role in bringing this deal to his home state. Mr. Eccles, welcome back to the Scott Jennings Show. I want you to put this in perspective for us. How big of a deal is this for Louisiana?
4: You know, Louisiana's on fire right now as it relates to economic development, from artificial intelligence, LNG, and now a spaceport, if you will. So we're out of this world at this point. We're really excited about it. It's going to create thousands of new jobs and create opportunity all throughout our state. So we're excited to be a part of Elon Musk's broader vision of going to Mars and, I guess, going there often.
3: And did I read this right, Michael, that this spaceport would be the place where, if we go to Mars, they'll launch the ship right there from Louisiana?
4: You know, they're talking about building 10 different launch pads at least over a period of years, and they'll be able to go in and out of space three or four times a day. So you're talking about deployment of not only their Starlink systems and major satellite systems, but you're talking about sending humans from this place as well. So it's an exciting thing. We think back as kids, going back to Cape Canaveral, we'll have that resource here in Louisiana, so it'll be a big deal for jobs and tourism.
3: Well, I wanted to ask you, we have space facilities in Florida. We've got them in Texas. You know, there's some stuff in Alabama. What was it about Louisiana that allowed you all to beat out other more established places to get this massive SpaceX facility?
4: Well, to find 130,000 contiguous acres on the oceanfront, if you will, is a very rare thing to be able to find. So I would give credit to Secretary Bourgeois over Louisiana Economic Development, our governor, who's aggressively working to grow Louisiana jobs. And so I think between our culture, the opportunity, the land, and, you know, just a very unique site, it made Louisiana the forefront in this. And we've worked hard as conservative legislators to make it a more business-friendly state over the last few years. So I think that puts Louisiana on top of the list.
3: All right. SpaceX says that's 3,000 direct jobs with an average salary above $92,000. These are obviously people like engineers and technicians and welders and construction workers. Do you have enough folks in Louisiana to do this, or are you going to have to make investments in workforce training, or will you have to import people?
4: So the last 2 years, we've been heavily focused on our economic development and our workforce development. So we know that we don't have a bunch of rocket ship drivers here currently in Louisiana, but we sure as heck can work on creating those. We've got a great community college system. They're going to be developing fuels here. Obviously, lots of aircraft and the parts and pieces that go with that. We're really good at manufacturing in Louisiana. So I think we'll grow that workforce, and we'll also recruit from out of state. I mean, we want to bring our best and brightest back to Louisiana. We've been doing that work over the last couple of years legislatively, and now we're putting proof in the pudding, if you will, by bringing back those jobs and our best and brightest.
3: All right. SpaceX says, Michael Eccles is our guest, by the way. He's the House Majority Floor Leader in Louisiana. SpaceX says, Michael, they want to start construction in 2027, and they'd like to do the first launch in 2029. That's going to be a lot of construction between now and 2029. There has to be a lot of infrastructure put in down there in such a remote area, roads and all that sort of thing, water infrastructure. What is the Louisiana plan to get that done? That's going to be a massive ramp up, probably the biggest in state history, I assume, when you think about the scale and the speed you got to go here.
4: Well, it tells you Louisiana can move fast. We started working on this deal in February of 2026, able to package it up and get it out by, you know, this week's announcement. But we've been working with our Department of Transportation. We move very quickly now with infrastructure and infrastructure improvements based on, you know, projects like this. But also you got to look at the company we're dealing with. Elon Musk is a mastermind of getting things done quickly. He sets really high standards and he normally accomplishes those. So between his work ethic and our work ethic, I think we're going to get the job done and be blasting off by what their scheduled deadline is.
3: All right, that's Michael Echols. He's the House Majority Floor Leader in Louisiana. And Michael, you're running for Congress. You're on the ballot in November. Remind me of the district.
4: Yeah, so the 5th Congressional District, it's more like an L-shaped. It's 24 parishes, counties to the rest of America, but it's a great district, very agricultural, but a lot of industrial and just great, great people, and I look forward to serving them in Congress coming up next year.
3: All right, that's Michael Echols from the great state of Louisiana. Major investment, $100 billion spaceport. Louisiana is going to Mars. It's quite a thing. All right, we take a break. When we come back, we go check in with Andy Barr, the Republican candidate for Senate in Kentucky. He's on the other side. Stay with us.
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6: A drug investigation focused on the Main Avenue area of Hagerstown has led to the arrest of a 21-year-old city man. Washington County Narcotics Task Force investigators say Amaji McMahon was observed distributing drugs near Gateway Crossing on August 19th. Investigators coordinated with Hagerstown Police and McMahon was apprehended following a brief foot pursuit. Police say he was carrying approximately 58 grams of crack cocaine, 136 fentanyl capsules, various items of drug paraphernalia, and close to $3,000. McMahon faces numerous drug-related charges and remains held at the Washington County Detention Center. Carroll County is seeing 8 of the 27 measles cases confirmed in Maryland since July 15th as state health officials declare an outbreak involving Carroll, St. Mary's, and Cecil counties. 14 new cases have been identified, all among unvaccinated Maryland residents. Officials say most infections have occurred among household contacts with no public exposures identified and no evidence of widespread transmission. There are 31 confirmed cases statewide this year. A former Lovettsville elementary music teacher has been sentenced to more than 16 years in prison after pleading guilty to soliciting a child online and possessing child pornography. 29-year-old Antonio Ford was arrested last August following an undercover operation in Florida. The Leesburg Police Department then launched an investigation that included multiple search warrants. For more information on these or any of our other local news stories, be sure to join us on the web at WFMD.com or pay a visit to the WFMD Facebook page. For Mid-Maryland's Radio News Center, I'm Jimmy Key on 930 WFMD.
7: News. I'm Ted Linder. A federal judge tonight has halted, at least for now, attempts to implement President Trump's executive order limiting mail-in voting. The jury is the case in the trial of Lindsay Clancy, the Massachusetts mother charged with murdering her three children. Fox's Brian Yenis is there.
8: They must decide if the prosecution proved beyond a reasonable doubt that Clancy had the substantial capacity to understand the killings were wrong and could control her actions.
7: The defense claims Clancy was suffering from postpartum depression and mental illness. Tensions between the U.S. and Canada continue to rise during the tariff war. U.S. Ambassador to the U.N. Mike Waltz says Canada would have had their deal if the country didn't export Chinese products into the U.S.
9: You can't then let China take advantage, what they call transshipment, and start dumping their goods into Canada just to dump their goods in the United States.
7: Ambassador Waltz on Fox's The Ingram Angle. 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
10: The 930 WFMD Skyscan forecast for Frederick and surrounding counties. There is a thunderstorm watch in effect through the early evening, then patchy fog, otherwise mostly cloudy with a low of 67. For Friday, slight chance of showers in the afternoon, fog in the morning, otherwise partly sunny with a high near 86. Partly cloudy on Friday night with a low of 65. 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
12: The Navy is asking its personnel to hide military ties on social media pages and set profiles to private due to an increased threat of attacks. In a recent notice, the acting Secretary of the Navy, Hung Cao, wrote that, quote, hostile actors are executing a coordinated multi-domain campaign against the Department of Navy enterprise. Those attacks include harassment and the release of personal information. The acting secretary noted, there has been a significant increase since the start of hostilities with Iran in February. He wrote that the incidents, quote, are part of a deliberate effort to gather intelligence, test our defenses, disrupt our operations, and intimidate our force. This is the latest move by the military in this direction. In December, Central Command issued an order for troops to turn off geolocation services and review device privacy settings. Kevin Uretsky, Fox News.
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3: All right, coming up in 60 seconds, the Republican nominee for U.S. Senate in Kentucky, Andy Barr, will join us. And hopefully, old buddy Rodney Davis from the United States Chamber of Commerce will be along as well. 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You're listening to Common Sense for the American People. It's Thursday, August the 27th, Scott Jennings broadcasting live from New York City today. I'm going to be honest, it's not altogether clear to me who is and isn't ready to go here, Hollywood Sean. So why don't you tell me and then I'll tell the people. Oh, do we? Oh, good. All right. So we're going to go to Kentucky, my home state. And joining us now are a couple of folks who, speaking, by the way, of entrepreneurs and small businesses and job creation, these two guys know that job creation and a booming economy are absolutely key to the American dream. Rodney Davis is here from the U.S. Chamber of Commerce, as is my old friend, Congressman Andy Barr from Lexington, Kentucky. Rodney and Andy, welcome into the Scott Jennings Show.
14: Hey, thanks, Scott. Always glad to be in Kentucky with my good friend Andy.
3: Hey, well, let's start here with you, Rodney, because you've gone to Kentucky to support Andy Barr running for the United States Senate, and the U.S. Chamber is endorsing Andy Barr in this race that is to fill the seat of the retiring Mitch McConnell. So I'll just start here. Why is the Chamber supporting Andy Barr. What about his candidacy is exciting to you?
14: Well, Andy Barr's got a career that started with my career in Congress. Heck, Andy and I were freshman colleagues in the House together, both getting elected in 2012. So I got to see Andy Barr from day one as a representative of Kentucky. And there is not a better person that thinks about growing our economy, thinks about the impact of decisions today, and how policies can have a positive effect on the next generation. Nobody is better at that than Andy Barr. He's going to be a great senator. He's been with the chamber. He's got 100% voting record with us right now. There's no other choice besides Andy Barr to be the next senator of the great state of Kentucky.
3: All right, Rodney, let's talk about what's going on at the chamber and generally within the business community right now. Obviously, you all fight for pro-growth policies. You want to cut red tape and lower taxes and support small businesses. All that capitalism is being challenged right now in these times. How are you? I mean, you've run races and now you're with the chamber. How are you viewing this fight this fall, Rodney, between the capitalists and the socialists out there? I think it's, I know that's unsubtle, but I think that's what we've got on our hands.
14: Well, Scott, you're dead on. We don't need subtlety right now. This is a race between the America that we know, the free enterprise system that has allowed generation after generation to do better than the previous ones. It's a fight against people who want to take us backwards. The Democrat socialists are taking over the Democratic Party in many parts of this country, and we have to stand up with pro-growth Republicans like Andy Barr and pro-growth Democrats when we can find them to make sure that our free enterprise system survives. And we're appreciative of messengers like you who continue to stand up and fight against some of the crazy things that we've witnessed in our country over the last few election cycles.
3: Joining us now is Congressman Andy Barr. Congressman, you're getting the endorsement of the U.S. Chamber of Commerce here in this race, and Rodney and I were just discussing this whole battle. It's capitalism versus socialism. And certainly in your race, I think, Andy, for the United States Senate, that's what's happening. You've got a pretty radical Democrat opponent there. These radical socialists, they're not just in New York City and a handful of precincts here and there. They're pretty much everywhere. But talk to us about getting the chamber endorsement and talk to us about sort of what your economic message is for the people of Kentucky.
11: Scott, it's great to be with you and great to be on a program that is all about common sense. And great to be with my former colleague and good buddy, Mr. Davis. Rodney and I served together in the Congress. Rodney was a great member and doing great work with the U.S. Chamber. Now I'm honored to have the endorsement of the business community of this country and the private sector, because that's really what's on the line in this race, as is the case in so many other U.S. Senate races around the country. It's common sense versus crazy. Socialism is alive and well in this country, sadly, in places like New York with Mamdani, Michigan, where the Democrats have nominated a full-blown socialist in El Sayed, and in Kentucky, where the Kentucky Democratic Party, for whatever reason, they've lost their minds and they've nominated a socialist in Charles Booker. We will

0: nuclear that can compare to what coal can give us. So we need to bring back coal. We need to put our coal miners back to work in Kentucky and places like West Virginia and Wyoming and Pennsylvania. We need to put our coal miners back to work to connect our legacy industry with the technologies of the future. That will help us win the race for AI dominance, deter China, advance the productivity of our country, and help economic growth in this country. Kentucky is well positioned to do that, but we need the right policies in place. That's my vision for Kentucky, is to restore energy dominance to Kentucky and to our country.
1: That's Andy Barr, that voice you're hearing. He's congressman from Kentucky right now, but he is the Republican nominee for the U.S. Senate. This is the race to replace the retiring Senator Mitch McConnell. You can learn more about Andy Barr at Barr with two R's, B-A-R-R for Senate.com. Rodney Davis from the U.S. Chamber, thank you as well. We take a break. More news when we come back. It's Scott Jennings on Salem. Stay with us.
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2: A drug investigation focused on the Main Avenue area of Hagerstown has led to the arrest of a 21-year-old city man. Washington County Narcotics Task Force investigators say Amaji McMahon was observed distributing drugs near Gateway Crossing on August 19th. Investigators coordinated with Hagerstown Police and McMahon was apprehended following a brief foot pursuit. Police say he was carrying approximately 58 grams of crack cocaine, 136 fentanyl capsules, various items of drug paraphernalia, and close to $3,000. McMahon faces numerous drug-related charges and remains held at the Washington County Detention Center. Carroll County is seeing 8 of the 27 measles cases confirmed in Maryland since July 15th as state health officials declare an outbreak involving Carroll, St. Mary's, and Cecil counties. 14 new cases have been identified, all among unvaccinated Maryland residents. Officials say most infections have occurred among household contacts with no public exposures identified and no evidence of widespread transmission. There are 31 confirmed cases statewide this year. A former Lovettsville elementary music teacher has been sentenced to more than 16 years in prison after pleading guilty to soliciting a child online and possessing child pornography. 29-year-old Antonio Ford was arrested last August following an undercover operation in Florida. The Leesburg Police Department then launched an investigation that included multiple search warrants. For more information on these or any of our other local news stories, be sure to join us on the web at WFMD.com or pay a visit to the WFMD Facebook page. For Mid-Maryland's Radio News Center, I'm Jimmy Key on 930 WFMD.
3: Fox News, I'm Ted Lindner. A federal judge on Thursday night has halted, at least for now, attempts to implement President Trump's executive order limiting mail-in voting. The move stalled the directive for a second time about a week before the first mail-in ballots are to be sent out for the approaching midterms. U.S. District Court Judge Indira Talwani placing a 14-day hold on the government implementing the order in a case that could be headed back to the Supreme Court. The High Court on Monday overturned an earlier ruling of hers that had blocked the order from taking effect. The jury has the case in the trial of Lindsay Clancy, the Massachusetts mother charged with murdering her three children. Fox's Brian Yenis.
4: They must decide if the prosecution proved beyond a reasonable doubt that Clancy had the substantial capacity to understand the killings were wrong and could control her actions.
3: The defense claims Clancy was suffering from postpartum depression and mental illness. 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
1: The 930 WFMD Skyscan forecast for Frederick and surrounding counties. There is a thunderstorm watch in effect through the early evening, then patchy fog, otherwise mostly cloudy with a low of 67. For Friday, slight chance of showers in the afternoon, fog in the morning, otherwise partly sunny with a high near 86. Partly cloudy on Friday night with a low of 65. 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
6: I'm Michelle Polino. The country world is reacting to the death of Dolly Parton. The legendary country singer, philanthropist, actress, playwright, and author died Tuesday in Nashville at 80 years old. Reba McEntire posted on her Instagram, writing in part, "Dolly, thank you for all the wonderful things you did for us on earth. Your love, your music, and you gave so much with your huge, huge heart." Ending it, "I will always love you, Reba." Keith Keith Urban posted to his Instagram story, writing, "Heartbroken today, Dolly Parton," and adding, "I have no words right now." Blake Shelton said, "Being with Parton was like being with the funniest, most loving, most caring, and closest member of your family." Casey Musgraves wrote in part that the world feels a lot less sparkly all of a sudden. President Trump wrote on Truth Social that Parton was one of the greatest country singers and far beyond ever, and said he'll lower the American flag in her honor. That's Fox Country on Fox News.
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4: The future of Maryland's proposed congressional redistricting amendment is now in the hands of the state's highest court. An Anne Arundel County Circuit Court judge ruled on Wednesday that the measure cannot currently appear on the November ballot, siding with plaintiffs, including Senate Minority Leader Steve Hershey and Minority Whip Justin Reddy. The Republican leaders argued the General Assembly bypassed procedures required under Senate Bill 29 when it approved the amendment during this month's special legislative session. The state is expected to seek expedited review by the Maryland Supreme Court. Election officials must finalize ballot language by August 31st, while another lawsuit remains pending in Dorchester County. To read more on local stories, go to our website at WFMD.com. Opposition is growing over a proposed Frederick County law limiting cooperation with federal immigration authorities. The Values Act would put into county law policies already established by County Executive Jessica Fitzwater, generally restricting employees from assisting ICE and limiting the use of county facilities for immigration enforcement without a judicial warrant. Councilmember Steve McKay said he probably won't support the bill, arguing the county cannot simply pick and choose which federal laws it will help enforce. He also questioned who would determine when emergency circumstances allow ICE agents into county facilities. Supporters say the measure is about protecting immigrant residents and will return for a final vote after a public hearing. I'm Diana Gibson, Mid-Maryland's News Radio Center, 930 WFMD.
5: Fox News, I'm Sue Guzman. For the second time, a federal judge in Massachusetts has blocked President Trump's executive order designed to limit mail-in voting. The ruling, which is expected to be appealed, comes about a week before the first mail-in ballots will be sent out for the midterm elections. The gloves coming off in the battle over a proposed immigration enforcement tool. Fox's John Saucier.
6: A group of Democratic senators is urging U.S. Immigration and Customs Enforcement to abandon its plan to equip officers with electric shock gloves. In a letter sent to ICE's acting director this week, questioned the agency's rationale for spending up to $20 million on these devices, as well as its ability to deploy them safely and appropriately.
5: The death toll from flash flooding in Nepal rising to 469. Rescuers working to find more than 1,400 people still missing in the area of the Nepal-China border. 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
7: 930 WFMD sky scan forecast for Frederick and surrounding counties. There is a thunderstorm watch in effect through the early evening, then patchy fog, otherwise mostly cloudy with a low of 67. For Friday, slight chance of showers in the afternoon, fog in the morning, otherwise partly sunny with a high near 86. Partly cloudy on Friday night with a low of 65. 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

0: celebrating America's 250th birthday. He grew up in poverty and never attended high school or college, but Abraham Lincoln became one of our greatest presidents, keeping our nation whole after the Civil War, even after 11 southern states tried to secede from the Union.
1: 47 years ago, our fathers brought forth on this continent a new nation, conceived in liberty and dedicated to the proposition that all men are created equal.
0: He persuaded Congress to pass the amendment that abolished slavery, and he delivered one of the most important speeches in the history of our nation, the Gettysburg Address, honoring our fallen soldiers and advocating for equality and our democratic government.
2: We here highly resolve that these dead shall not have died in vain, and that this nation under God shall have a new birth of freedom, and that government of the people, by the people, and for the people shall not perish from the earth.
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5: In baseball, Kyle Schwarber is the first player to hit 40 home runs this season.
6: 2-2 pitch. Swung on. Hit deep. Right field on its way. That ball is gone. A mammoth three-run home run for Kyle Schwarber. Number 40 on the season. And he has put the Phillies up 6-0 here in the second inning.
5: Phillies Radio Network on the call. They shut out the Mariners 6-0. The Blue Jays snapped the Royals' 9-game win streak with a 3-0 victory. The Braves walked it off against the Dodgers 6-5. Roki Sasaki left the game in the fourth inning with blister pain, and he's headed to the IL. Pete Alonso hit his 32nd home run of the season as the Orioles held on to beat the Cardinals 8-7. In the NBA, Jonathan Kuminga has agreed to a 2-year, $12 million deal with the Timberwolves, and the NFL has eliminated the Pro Bowl game.
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8: Flash flood deaths continuing to rise. I'm Sue Guzman, Fox News. The death toll has now jumped to 469 in Nepal, and more than 1,400 are still missing after a wall of water and mud swept through communities along the Nepal-Tibet border.
9: Rescuers are reportedly finding bodies hundreds of miles downstream. More and more shocking video is coming in showing that wall of water sweeping away structures like bridges and obliterating entire villages and industrial sites. The landslide and flood seems to have been triggered by a glacier that collapsed. People had seconds to run. It's a tough task for rescuers. So many roads are buried. Heavy machinery digs through layers of mud and rubble. And there's actually the threat of more flooding. Nepal and China warned that newly formed lakes on either side of the border are rising and they could also burst.
8: Fox's Matt Finn, several dozen Americans said to be among the 1,400 still missing. The Trump administration's planned restrictions on mail-in ballots for the midterms is once again on hold.
10: For the second time, a federal judge in Massachusetts has blocked President Trump's executive order designed to limit mail-in voting. In a ruling Thursday night, Judge Indira Talwani established a 14-day hold on that executive order. Monday, the Supreme Court had lifted her original hold, determining the legal challenges filed against the executive order had been done so prematurely before the order's rules were established. The Postal Service now says it won't deliver mail-in ballots unless, as the executive order dictates, states provide a list of voters who should receive them and format the envelopes a certain way. In her latest ruling, Judge Talwani wrote, there's not enough time before the midterms to implement the changes the administration is seeking. Kevin Ureski, Fox News.
8: Tropical storms Carina and Lowell have formed in the Pacific Ocean and tropical storm Dolly in the Atlantic now. 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
8: With the U.S.-Canada trade war in full swing, President Trump has signed an executive order renaming one of the Great Lakes. Fox's Alexandria Hoff.
22: We have a Gulf and we have a lake. Now all we need is an ocean.
23: The U.S.-Canada trade standoff prompts a new revision for mapmakers. President Trump signing an executive order renaming Lake Ontario Lake America, effective immediately.
22: Canada's been ripping us off for a long time on trade.
23: Jointly owned by both nations, the White House argues the deepest parts of the lake's waters lie within United States territory.
8: Prime Minister Mark Carney says Canadians, though, will continue to call the body of water Lake Ontario. Lindsay Clancy's fate now in a Massachusetts jury's hands.
23: After weeks of emotional witness testimony, a jury of 9 women and 3 men will determine if Lindsay Clancy is guilty of 3 counts of first-degree murder. The 36-year-old admits to strangling her 3 young kids, ages 5, 3, and 8 months in 2023, before throwing herself from a second-floor window in a suicide attempt. But she's pleaded not guilty to the charges, with the defense arguing she was experiencing postpartum psychosis and should not be held criminally responsible. Clancy's attorney telling the court lousy medical care and over-medication made her condition worse. Prosecutors allege she planned the killings, arguing Clancy waited until her ex-husband left the home and that she knew right from wrong. Kristen Goodwin, Fox News.
8: Clancy faces life in prison without the possibility of parole. If convicted of first-degree murder, she'll be sent to a state psychiatric hospital if found not criminally responsible. And a passenger jet and Marine One departed simultaneously near Reagan National Airport earlier this month after air traffic controllers missed standard departure warnings for the helicopter. In a backup communication plan between controllers and presidential pilots, we're learning, also failed. That is the findings of a new NTSB preliminary report that's been released. I'm Sue Guzman. This is Fox News.
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24: I'm Michelle Plino in theaters.
25: I'll come back for everybody.
24: Mutiny. After witnessing his billionaire boss's murder and being framed for the crime, Cole Reed, played by Jason Statham, boards a cargo ship on a one-man crusade to avenge his boss's death.
26: Spa weekend
24: sees three best friends embark on some much-needed pampering in Palm Springs, but when their train wreck friend turns up, it descends into chaos and hilarious consequences.
27: Enter the clearing and you'll see it. The magic faraway tree.
24: The magic faraway tree. Polly and Tim and their three children discover a magical tree hidden near their new home. They're welcomed by its extraordinary residents and swept into spectacular, fantastical lands.
28: I haven't seen you in over 10 years.
24: And on HBO Max, Mother Mary, long-buried wounds rise to the surface when an iconic pop star reunites with her estranged best friend on the eve of her comeback performance. That's Fox on Film on Fox News.
29: The 930 WFMD Skyscan forecast for Frederick and surrounding counties. There is a thunderstorm watch in effect through the early evening. Then patchy fog, otherwise mostly cloudy with a low of 67. For Friday, slight chance of showers in the afternoon, fog in the morning, otherwise partly sunny with a high near 86. Partly cloudy on Friday night with a low of 65. 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
5: A drug investigation focused on the Main Avenue area of Hagerstown has led to the arrest of a 21-year-old city man. Washington County Narcotics Task Force investigators say Amaji McMahon was observed distributing drugs near Gateway Crossing on August 19th. Investigators coordinated with Hagerstown Police, and McMahon was apprehended following a brief foot pursuit. Police say he was carrying approximately 58 grams of crack cocaine, 136 fentanyl capsules, various items of drug paraphernalia, and close to $3,000. McMahon faces numerous drug-related charges and remains held at the Washington County Detention Center. Carroll County is seeing 8 of the 27 measles cases confirmed in Maryland since July 15th as state health officials declare an outbreak involving Carroll, St. Mary's, and Cecil counties. 14 new cases have been identified, all among unvaccinated Maryland residents. Officials say most infections have occurred among household contacts with no public exposures identified and no evidence of widespread transmission. There are 31 confirmed cases statewide this year. A former Lovettsville elementary music teacher has been sentenced to more than 16 years in prison after pleading guilty to soliciting a child online and possessing child pornography. 29-year-old Antonio Ford was arrested last August following an undercover operation in Florida. The Leesburg Police Department then launched an investigation that included multiple search warrants. For more information on these or any of our other local news stories, be sure to join us on the web at WFMD.com or pay a visit to the WFMD Facebook page. For Mid-Maryland's Radio News Center, I'm Jimmy Key on 930 WFMD.
6: Fox News, I'm Ted Linder. The jury has the case in the trial of Lindsay Clancy, the Massachusetts mother charged with murdering her three children. Fox's Brian Yannis.
7: They must decide if the prosecution proved beyond a reasonable doubt that Clancy had the substantial capacity to understand the killings were wrong and could control her actions.
6: The defense claims that Clancy was suffering from postpartum depression and mental illness. President Trump signing an executive order renaming one of the Great Lakes thanks to the trade war with Canada.
8: President Trump signing an executive order renaming Lake Ontario Lake America, effective immediately.
9: Canada's been ripping us off for a long time on trade.
8: Jointly owned by both nations, the White House argues the deepest parts of the lake's waters lie within United States territory.
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10: The 930 WFMD Skyscan forecast for Frederick and surrounding counties. There is a thunderstorm watch in effect through the early evening. Then patchy fog, otherwise mostly cloudy with a low of 67. For Friday, slight chance of showers in the afternoon, fog in the morning, otherwise partly sunny with a high near 86. Partly cloudy on Friday night with a low of 65. 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

0: Even though Flock surveillance cams are still being stolen and vandalized, and Flock is still in the midst of a PR firestorm, behind the scenes, Flock's management is doubling down. They're deploying the most powerful surveillance cams ever, even more powerful than government-owned traffic cams. I'm Kim Commando for WebRoot. 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The Flock cams that are targeted by vandals could never really do everything that privacy advocates feared. But the new generation of Flock AI cams can, and they're being deployed today. These new cams are now directly connected to police case files, 911 dispatch logs, and commercial identity records. Your license plate, your identity, your address, even your relatives are identified in seconds. There's no question. The Flock privacy issue will one day make its way to the U.S. Supreme Court. Get the rest of the story in my free newsletter called The Current. 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
3: Back to deliberations on Friday. I'm Ted Lindner, Fox News. Jury deliberations is going to continue later this morning in Lindsey Clancy's Massachusetts triple murder trial. Fox's Kristen Goodwin with more.
4: A jury of 9 women and 3 men will determine Lindsey Clancy's fate after 22 days of emotional witness testimony. The 36-year-old who killed her 3 young kids, ages 5, 3, and 8 months in 2023, has pleaded not guilty to 3 counts of first-degree murder. Clancy, who did not testify in her defense, admits to strangling the children before throwing herself from a second-floor window in a suicide attempt. But the defense argues she was experiencing postpartum psychosis and should not be held criminally responsible. Her attorney telling the court she lived for her kids. Prosecutors allege the killings were premeditated, calling Clancy a functioning mom who knew right and wrong. Kristen Goodwin, Fox News.
3: Clancy faces life in prison if convicted of first-degree murder. President Trump continues to insist the Strait of Hormuz is opened as the conflict with Iran continues to drag on.
5: The strait is open. We're taking a lot of boats. Millions and millions of barrels of oil are coming out of the strait every day. Other countries recognize that. Every once in a while, they shoot some, you know, and they put some shots at.
3: Before the conflict, about 20% of the world's oil passed through the busy waterway. And a federal judge has halted, at least for now, attempts to implement President Trump's executive order limiting voting. Mail-in voting, that is. The move stalled the directive for a second time about a week before the first mail ballots are due to be sent out for the approaching midterm elections. U.S. District Court Judge Indira Talwani placed a 14-day hold on the government implementing the order in a case that could be headed back to the Supreme Court. The High Court on Monday overturned an earlier ruling of hers that had blocked the order from taking effect. 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
3: After deadly flooding swept through Nepal on Wednesday, there's concern more devastation's on the way. Fox's Jeff Paul in London explains.
9: Both Nepal and China are warning newly formed lakes could soon burst. And with so many still missing, there are fears the death toll will only keep rising. Rescue teams have reportedly found bodies hundreds of miles downstream from the most devastated areas. And for those who have missing family members, well, they are just desperate for any news. Many roads right now are buried in mud and debris, and dozens of bridges have been literally ripped apart. That's only complicating recovery efforts, where sometimes the only way to get help in is by helicopter. While Nepal's army says they have rescued more than 100 people and counting by chopper, now, Tibet's spiritual leader, the Dalai Lama, is offering condolences by those impacted by the flooding.
3: Over 90 Americans are missing. Three were rescued on Wednesday. More than 1,400 people missing in total. At least 469 are confirmed dead. The March on Washington returns to the Lincoln Memorial today with a focus on voting rights.
10: Just weeks before the November midterm elections, the 2026 March on Washington has a simple message to participants. Defend the vote. Hosted by the National Action Network and the Drum Major Institute, the event marks the 63rd anniversary of Reverend Dr. Martin Luther King Jr.'s March on Washington, in which he delivered his famous I Have a Dream speech. King's eldest son, Martin Luther King III, is an organizer of the event, which will focus on voting rights protections, defending civil rights, and economic justice. A website for the event says its goal is to motivate participants to return to their home districts to organize in the run-up to the midterms. Tanya J. Powers, Fox News.
3: And the man accused of terrorizing people in Philly while wearing a Chucky-style mask appeared before a Vegas judge Thursday morning. Zymir Hughes ordered to remain at the Clark County Detention Center. He was arrested by U.S. Marshals on an active Philadelphia Police Department warrant for aggravated assault. The judge ruled Pennsylvania's got 30 days to extradite Hughes. I'm Ted Lindner. This is Fox News.
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11: He was the theological force behind Charlie Kirk. Dr. Frank Turek says a few years back, the Turning Point USA founder was full of passion for the truth, so he reached out to the author and speaker after watching many of his videos on his website, crossexamine.org.
12: And he wanted to get better at answering questions related to Christianity and cultural issues, so that's why he contacted me. It can be difficult to mentor somebody smarter than you, but not with Charlie, because the only thing that exceeded his intellect was his humility.
11: Turek's new book, The War on Reality, is dedicated to Kirk, who was assassinated almost 1 year ago. Turek says on the night before Kirk was killed, the two men took a stroll and talked about what Charlie would focus on the next day: the church, the family, and the government.
12: He was a big picture thinker that wanted to make sure that he was advancing the ball in those three major areas, because those are the three institutions God created.
11: To hear more, go to Lighthouse Faith Podcast at foxnews.com. 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
7: The 930 WFMD Skyscan forecast for Frederick and surrounding counties. There is a thunderstorm watch in effect through the early evening. Then patchy fog, otherwise mostly cloudy with a low of 67. For Friday, slight chance of showers in the afternoon, fog in the morning, otherwise partly sunny with a high near 86. Partly cloudy on Friday night with a low of 65. 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
8: The future of Maryland's proposed congressional redistricting amendment is now in the hands of the state's highest court. An Anne Arundel County Circuit Court judge ruled on Wednesday that the measure cannot currently appear on the November ballot, siding with plaintiffs, including Senate Minority Leader Steve Hershey and Minority Whip Justin Reddy. The Republican leaders argued the General Assembly bypassed procedures required under Senate Bill 29 when it approved the amendment during this month's special legislative session. The state is expected to seek expedited review by the Maryland Supreme Court. Election officials must finalize ballot language by August 31st, while another lawsuit remains pending in Dorchester County. To read more on local stories, go to our website at WFMD.com. Opposition is growing over a proposed Frederick County law limiting cooperation with federal immigration authorities. The Values Act would put into county law policies already established by County Executive Jessica Fitzwater, generally restricting employees from assisting ICE and limiting the use of county facilities for immigration enforcement without a judicial warrant. Councilmember Steve McKay said he probably won't support the bill, arguing the county cannot simply pick and choose which federal laws it will help enforce. He also questioned who would determine when emergency circumstances allow ICE agents into county facilities. Supporters say the measure is about protecting immigrant residents and will return for a final vote after a public hearing. I'm Diana Gibson, Mid-Maryland's News Radio Center, 930 WFMD.
9: News. I'm Sue Guzman. The jury's now deliberating in the murder trial of Lindsay Clancy, the Massachusetts mother charged with murdering her three children. Fox's Brian Yannis is in Plymouth.
10: They must decide if the prosecution proved beyond a reasonable doubt that Clancy had the substantial capacity to understand the killings were wrong and could control her actions.
9: And the defense says Clancy was suffering from postpartum depression and mental illness and claims she was not criminally responsible. President Trump signing a new executive order, this one renaming one of the Great Lakes thanks to this trade war with Canada.
11: President Trump signing an executive order renaming Lake Ontario Lake America, effective immediately.
12: Canada's been ripping us off for a long time on trade.
11: Jointly owned by both nations, the White House argues the deepest parts of the lake's waters lie within United States territory.
9: Fox's Alexandria Hoff. 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
13: 930 WFMD sky scan forecast for Frederick and surrounding counties. There is a thunderstorm watch in effect through the early evening, then patchy fog, otherwise mostly cloudy with a low of 67. For Friday, slight chance of showers in the afternoon, fog in the morning, otherwise partly sunny with a high near 86. Partly cloudy on Friday night with a low of 65. And the forecast, a service of S&K Roofing, Siding, and Windows. 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
2: In baseball, Kyle Schwarber is the first player to hit 40 home runs this season.
3: 2-2 pitch. Swung on. Hit deep. Right field on its way. That ball is gone. A mammoth three-run home run for Kyle Schwarber, number 40 on the season. And he has put the Phillies up 6-0 here in the second inning.
2: Phillies Radio Network on the call. They shut out the Mariners 6-0. The Blue Jays snapped the Royals' 9-game win streak with a 3-0 victory. The Braves walked it off against the Dodgers 6-5. Roky Sasaki left the game in the fourth inning with blister pain, and he's headed to the IL. Pete Alonso hit his 32nd home run of the season as the Orioles held on to beat the Cardinals 8-7. In the NBA, Jonathan Kuminga has agreed to a 2-year, $12 million deal with the Timberwolves, and the NFL has eliminated the Pro Bowl game.
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4: In the hands of the jury, I'm Sue Guzman, Fox News. Jury deliberation set to resume this morning in the murder trial of Lindsay Clancy in Massachusetts.
5: This jury must now decide, is Lindsay Clancy criminally responsible for killing her three children, Cora, Dawson, and Callan? Specifically, did the prosecution prove beyond a reasonable doubt that she had the substantial capacity to understand the killings were wrong and to control her actions? During closing arguments today, her defense attorney showed photos of Lindsay and her children, arguing she was a loving mother and suffered a postpartum psychotic break proved by her serious suicide attempt. He said Clancy begged for help but was instead turned away, over-medicated, and misdiagnosed.
4: Clancy faces life in prison without the possibility of parole if convicted of first-degree murder. The United States says about 90 U.S. citizens remain unaccounted for following catastrophic flash flooding that hit a border area of China and Nepal, leaving at least 469 people dead. President Trump yesterday offering Nepal support.
6: We are sending aid, and we've spoken to the leadership, and we let them know anything they want we'll have.
4: More from Fox's Jeff Paul.
7: As rescue crews work around the clock to find any survivors in Nepal, there's real concern more flooding could be right around the corner. Nepal's disaster authority warning a lake that formed from a block river could soon burst. And in China, at another lake, officials there are warning the equivalent to roughly 1,200 Olympic-sized swimming pools of water are expected to flow into the lake in the coming days. Now, with so many still missing, there are fears the death toll will only keep rising. Rescue crews have reportedly found bodies hundreds of miles downstream.
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4: The Trump administration's planned restrictions on mail-in ballots for the midterms is once again on hold.
20: For the second time, a federal judge in Massachusetts has blocked President Trump's executive order designed to limit mail-in voting. In a ruling Thursday night, Judge Indira Talwani established a 14-day hold on that executive order. Monday, the Supreme Court had lifted her original hold, determining the legal challenges filed against the executive order had been done so prematurely before the order's rules were established. The Postal Service now says it won't deliver mail-in ballots unless, as the executive order dictates, states provide a list of voters who should receive them and format the envelopes a certain way. In her latest ruling, Judge Talwani wrote, there's not enough time before the midterms to implement the changes the administration is seeking. Kevin Uresky, Fox News.
4: With the U.S.-Canada trade war in full swing, President Trump has signed a new executive order, this one renaming one of the Great Lakes. Fox's Alexandria Hoff.
6: We have a Gulf and we have a lake. Now all we need is an ocean.
12: The U.S.-Canada trade standoff prompts a new revision for map makers. President Trump signing an executive order renaming Lake Ontario Lake America, effective immediately.
6: Canada's been ripping us off for a long time on trade.
12: Jointly owned by both nations, the White House argues the deepest parts of the lake's waters lie within United States territory.
4: Prime Minister Mark Carney says Canadians will continue to call the body of water Lake Ontario, saying the name is 400 years old, preceding Canada and the U.S. King Harald of Norway, who went into exile in the United States as a child during the Nazi occupation and who refused a string of European noblewomen in order to marry his high school sweetheart, has died. He was 89. He becomes Europe's oldest monarch. His son now automatically becomes King Haakon VIII. And tropical storms Carina and Lowell have formed in the Pacific and tropical storm Dolly in the Atlantic. I'm Sue Guzman. This is Fox News.
14: Bullet points.
15: I'm Eben Brown. The legal fights around so-called ghost guns continue and continue to be complicated. What anti-gun activists call ghost guns are essentially DIY firearms in the tradition of crafting one's own rifle, but using more modern means such as 3D printers. Those opposed to the use of these homemade firearms claim that since the firearms have no serial numbers, they can't be traced. Proponents of self-constructed firearms might agree that since the firearms have no serial numbers, they can't be traced. California and the Giffords Group tried suing over a Biden-era rule that only treated receivers made and sold with tools to make them functional as completed firearms. They felt it didn't do enough to prevent untraceable guns. Now the U.S. Ninth Circuit Court of Appeals is throwing out that lawsuit, saying neither California nor Giffords could prove the rule caused them harm. And those are your bullet points. I'm Eben Brown, Fox News.
16: 930 WFMD sky scan forecast for mid-Maryland. Today, partly sunny skies with isolated showers and thunderstorms possible later and a high of 86. Tonight, partly cloudy and 62. Saturday, sunny skies once again with a high of 84 and mostly sunny on Sunday with a high of 88. 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
1: The Supreme Leader Khomeini, he used his ex post to frame Iran's conflict with the United States as a jihad, calling it to be a holy war, casting it as a religious duty to destroy us. 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
4: A drug investigation focused on the Main Avenue area of Hagerstown has led to the arrest of a 21-year-old city man. Washington County Narcotics Task Force investigators say Amaji McMahon was observed distributing drugs near Gateway Crossing on August 19th. Investigators coordinated with Hagerstown Police, and McMahon was apprehended following a brief foot pursuit. Police say he was carrying approximately 58 grams of crack cocaine, 136 fentanyl capsules, various items of drug paraphernalia, and close to $3,000. McMahon faces numerous drug-related charges and remains held at the Washington County Detention Center. Carroll County is seeing 8 of the 27 measles cases confirmed in Maryland since July 15th, as state health officials declare an outbreak involving Carroll, St. Mary's, and Cecil counties. 14 new cases have been identified, all among unvaccinated Maryland residents. Officials say most infections have occurred among household contacts with no public exposures identified and no evidence of widespread transmission. There are 31 confirmed cases statewide this year. A former Lovettsville elementary music teacher has been sentenced to more than 16 years in prison after pleading guilty to soliciting a child online and possessing child pornography. 29-year-old Antonio Ford was arrested last August following an undercover operation in Florida. The Leesburg Police Department then launched an investigation that included multiple search warrants. For more information on these or any of our other local news stories, be sure to join us on the web at WFMD.com or pay a visit to the WFMD Facebook page. For Mid-Maryland's Radio News Center, I'm Jimmy Key on 930 WFMD.
5: Fox News, I'm Ted Linder. The jury's got the case in the trial of Lindsay Clancy, the Massachusetts mom charged with murdering her three children.
6: They must decide if the prosecution proved beyond a reasonable doubt that Clancy had the substantial capacity to understand the killings were wrong and could control her actions.
5: Fox's Brian Yenis. The defense claims Clancy was suffering from postpartum depression and mental illness. A federal judge has halted, at least for now, attempts to implement President Trump's executive order limiting mail-in voting. The move stalled the directive for a second time about a week before the first mail-in ballots are due to be sent out for the approaching November midterm elections. And King Harald of Norway, who went into exile in the United States as a child during the Nazi occupation and who refused a string of European noblewomen in order to marry his high school sweetheart, has died. He was 89 years old and Europe's oldest monarch. 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
0: 930 WFMD sky scan forecast for Mid-Maryland. Today, partly sunny skies with isolated showers and thunderstorms possible later and a high of 86. Tonight, partly cloudy and 62. Saturday, sunny skies once again with a high of 84 and mostly sunny on Sunday with a high of 88. 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
7: I'm Michael O'Connor, mayor of the city of Frederick, and I just want to wish WFMD a happy 90th anniversary.

0: This is a Bloomberg Money Minute. Shein is on track to raise about $1.7 billion in its Hong Kong initial public offering. Final pricing is expected today in Hong Kong, while the shares are due to start trading on September 1st. Shein built its fast fashion empire by offering ultra-cheap, trend-driven clothing, a model that encouraged shoppers to buy regular hauls and post them on social media. Digital media startup Puck is in advanced talks with Redbird Capital for an investment that would value the media startup at an eye-popping $250 million and make Redbird its leading investor. The publication has about 50,000 paying subscribers after having previously raised about $20 million. Redbird is a major financial backer of David Ellison's Paramount and his still contested bid for Warner Brothers Discovery. Stock futures are advancing as a bullish outlook from Nvidia bolstered confidence that the rapid expansion in artificial intelligence spending is likely to run on for longer. Nasdaq futures are up above 1% this morning. Matt Piper, Bloomberg Radio.
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2: 9:30 WFMD Sky Scan forecast for Mid-Maryland. Today, partly sunny skies with isolated showers and thunderstorms possible later and a high of 86. Tonight, partly cloudy and 62. Saturday, sunny skies once again with a high of 84 and mostly sunny on Sunday with a high of 88. 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
4: The jury continues deliberations today. I'm Ted Lindner, Fox News. Jury deliberations continue into another day in the Lindsay Clancy, Massachusetts triple murder trial. Fox's Kristen Goodwin with more for us this morning.
5: A jury of 9 women and 3 men will determine Lindsay Clancy's fate after 22 days of emotional witness testimony. The 36-year-old who killed her 3 young kids, ages 5, 3, and 8 months in 2023, has pleaded not guilty to 3 counts of first-degree murder. Clancy, who did not testify in her defense, admits to strangling the children before throwing herself from a second-floor window in a suicide attempt. But the defense argues she was experiencing postpartum psychosis and should not be held criminally responsible. Her attorney telling the court she lived for her kids. Prosecutors allege the killings were premeditated, calling Clancy a functioning mom who knew right and wrong. Kristen Goodwin, Fox News.
4: Clancy faces life in prison if convicted of first-degree murder. After deadly flooding swept through Nepal on Wednesday, there's concern more devastation is on the way. Fox's Jeff Paul in London explains.
6: Both Nepal and China are warning newly formed lakes could soon burst. And with so many still missing, there are fears the death toll will only keep rising. Rescue teams have reportedly found bodies hundreds of miles downstream from the most devastated areas. And for those who have missing family members, well, they are just desperate for any news. Many roads right now are buried in mud and debris, and dozens of bridges have been literally ripped apart. That's only complicating recovery efforts, where sometimes the only way to get help in is by helicopter. While Nepal's army says they have rescued more than 100 people and counting by chopper, now Tibet's spiritual leader, the Dalai Lama, is offering condolences by those impacted by the flooding.
4: Over 90 Americans are missing, 3 rescued Wednesday, more than 1,400 people missing in total, at least 469 are dead. 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
4: A federal judge has halted, at least for now, attempts to implement President Trump's executive order limiting mail-in voting. The move stalled the directive for a second time about a week before the first mail-in ballots are due to be sent out for the approaching November midterm elections. U.S. District Court Judge Indira Talwani placing a 14-day hold on the government implementing the order in a case that could be headed back to the Supreme Court. The High Court on Monday overturned an earlier ruling of hers that had blocked the order from taking effect. The March on Washington returns to the Lincoln Memorial today with a focus on voting rights.
9: Just weeks before the November midterm elections, the 2026 March on Washington has a simple message to participants: defend the vote. Hosted by the National Action Network and the Drum Major Institute, the event marks the 63rd anniversary of Reverend Dr. Martin Luther King Jr.'s March on Washington, in which he delivered his famous I Have a Dream speech. King's eldest son, Martin Luther King III, is an organizer of the event, which will focus on voting rights protections, defending civil rights, and economic justice. A website for the event says its goal is to motivate participants to return to their home districts to organize in the run-up to the midterms. Tanya J. Powers, Fox News.
4: President Trump continues to insist the Strait of Hormuz is open as the conflict with Iran drags on.
11: The Strait is open. We're taking a lot of boats. Millions and millions of barrels of oil are coming out of the Strait every day. Other countries recognize that. Every once in a while, they shoot some, and they put some shots at.
4: Before the conflict, about 20% of the world's oil passed through the busy waterway. The man accused of terrorizing people in Philly while wearing a Chucky-style mask appeared before a Las Vegas judge Thursday morning. Zymir Hughes ordered to remain at the Clark County Detention Center. He was arrested by U.S. Marshals earlier this week on an active Philadelphia Police Department warrant for aggravated assault. The judge ruled Pennsylvania's got 30 days to extradite Hughes. I'm Ted Lindner. This is Fox News.
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2: The highest court will not hear an appeal from Lee Boyd Melvo, one half of the D.C. sniper duo, as he seeks to challenge several life sentences in the state. The Maryland Supreme Court did not explain why it rejected his lawyer's petition. Melvo and his attorneys have sought a resentencing hearing since 2022 after a ruling said juveniles could not be sentenced to life without parole. Melvo was 17 when he and John Allen Muhammad carried out the 2002 shooting spree. The pair killed 10 people and injured 3 before they were captured in Frederick County on October 24, 2002. A federal judge in Berkeley County, West Virginia, has sentenced 3 convicted felons to a combined 11 years in prison for illegal firearms possession. 45-year-old Charlie Parker from Cumberland received 6.5 years after surveillance video showed him taking a firearm from a Ridgely pawn shop. His criminal record includes drug theft and grand larceny convictions. 2 Martinsburg men also received prison sentences. Ricardo Jones was given 18 months after a shotgun and ammunition were found hidden in his mattress during a probation check. Gary Jones received 37 months after a rifle was discovered during a routine parole visit. Both men are prohibited from possessing firearms because of previous convictions. The cases are part of Operation Take Back America. 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
12: I'm Mark Thiessen.
13: I'm Kat Timpf.
14: I'm Will Kane, and this is the Fox News Rundown.
15: Friday, August 28th, 2026. I'm Jackie Heinrich. The Trump administration's massive crackdown on fraud has revealed that the far-reaching impact of the alleged theft has hit autism care providers especially hard. What does that damage look like, and how can we stop it?
16: The state and the government are kind of looking at ways to crack down immediately, but at the same time, that's in turn limiting these legitimate services that clients need.
13: I'm Jessica Rosenthal. From worst to first, a miracle in Mississippi is giving parents hope that America's education system can make a comeback. We speak with Mississippi Governor Tate Reeves.
17: But what I want you to know is it really wasn't a miracle at all. It was the result of good, strong, conservative education reform with an implementation that went extremely well.
18: And I'm Paul Batura. I've got the final word on the Fox News Rundown.
19: The White House has scaled up its nationwide campaign against health care fraud, finding billions of dollars in alleged false Medicaid claims nationwide. Earlier this year, Colin McDonald was sworn in as the DOJ's first Assistant Attorney General for the National Fraud Enforcement Division.
20: To the fraudsters who think that they can slip under our radar, we are dedicated to finding you and bringing you to justice.
19: But as federal investigators zero in on everything from phantom clinics to billing schemes, the effort is shining a light on one especially vulnerable sector, autism care. The industry serving the autistic community has seen exponential growth in Medicaid funding in recent years. Now, legitimate therapists, clinicians, and affected families are turning attention to the Trump administration's efforts to root out bad actors who may be siphoning resources away from vulnerable children. So now that we know there's an issue, how do we fix it? And what do people in autism therapy think of the crackdown?
21: I think ultimately, you know, we support this because the ones who are legitimate and doing this therapy for the right reasons, we want to weed out those bad actors.
19: Kelsey Bennett is a family advocate at the Autism Families Alliance.
21: We don't want, there's no space for that in this field. There's no space for that in any healthcare field. And so we definitely support weeding out the ones who are ultimately stealing money from our clients and families. They don't deserve that. They're the ones behind all of this, and so that's why we support weeding out those bad actors.
19: Walk me through what that looks like for a family that's trying to pursue legitimate services. How does the presence of fraudulent actors within the system and then the crackdown trying to root them out, how do both of those things impact real families?
21: Well, ultimately, you know, as we're finding out more and more about these fraudulent acts, Medicaid and the state has had to really put a limit on funding for these services because they are spending an astronomical amount of money on these services that have ultimately not been legitimate, right? So now we are losing those hours that could have been spent with legitimate clients and families and providing those services. And now, because of those very few bad actors, I think that's important to highlight as well. You know, the majority of us are in it providing ethical services. The very few ones are kind of overshadowing everything, giving ABA therapy a bad name. When they now have to put these stipulations in place on therapy, and ultimately, you know, we're happy to do more work on our end, you know, with documentation and things like that to prove that the therapy was legitimate. But at the same time, you know, there's stipulations in place where they're limiting the amount of hours that we can prescribe for this therapy. They're limiting the amount of therapy that can be done via telehealth, which also significantly limits, in turn, the clients getting these services because there's just not enough providers per state to provide those services. So
19: it sounds like you're sort of describing what an overcorrection might look like.
21: 100%.
19: Go into that a little bit deeper, if you would.
21: For sure. Yeah, I think, you know, we're finding out about this fraud, and so Medicaid and the state and the government are kind of looking at ways to crack down immediately, save money immediately, and that's by limiting these services. But at the same time, that's in turn limiting these legitimate services that clients need, instead of just weeding out those bad actors. It's also significantly limiting what us as providers can do. And so, like you said, it's an overcorrection. We definitely want to weed all of that out. But I think, you know, best case scenario, it would be weeded out a little bit more carefully and intentionally without affecting the clients and their families, because currently they're really losing access to very necessary services. So it's very scary.
0: What might that look like? That, you know, the kind of reform that you're talking about where you can make sure that, you know, honest families looking for these services are getting what they need, and that the government's also doing its job to make sure that taxpayers are not, you know, fraud victims. But how do you do that without burdening the families that are legitimately looking for this kind of help?
21: Mm-hmm. Yeah, that's a great question. You know, there's multiple different ways, and I know that a lot of great clinicians have great ideas. So I think ultimately the first step is partnering with clinicians and truly understanding what this therapy is, what it looks like, and starting there. I think through conversations, we've found out that a lot of these policymakers have wrote these stipulations without even truly understanding the core of ABA therapy. And so once we are able to get in front of them and explain how this impacts them, they have openly admitted, you're right, we didn't think about that. You know, so I think that's step one, is just really taking the time to understand the therapy and then leaning on clinicians to provide legitimate ways to weed out the fraud. I know I've suggested, you know, there's lots of technology in today's day and age. So using some type of technology, I'm not up with the exact technical terms, but, you know, just to verify, you know, when we're billing for these services, there's technology out there where you cannot bill for your time unless you are at that physical location where you say you're providing those services. Making sure that caregivers are signing off on those services and, you know, vouching for that. And then also, like, really, which they have done a good job of, starting to make the documentation a little bit more intensive, right? So not every child does need 40 hours a week. And so if you're seeing a service provider billing 40 hours a week for every single client, that should be a red flag. Because this therapy should be individualized. So I think kind of putting things in place. Sorry, go ahead.
0: It was an interesting point that you raised. No, I just was interested in the last point that you raised, that, you know, there were instances in these probes where investigators found, you know, fake therapy hours. They found uncredentialed workers. They found kickbacks to parents even. What was the environment like that allowed this fraudulent activity to go on for so long? Like, how did this problem get this bad?
21: You know, I truly don't know. I was kind of appalled when I found out as well. I think all my colleagues were, because we have always had policies in place with pretty strict documentation and things like that. But I think ultimately it's oversight on, you know, the insurance side. You know, making sure that those providers that are billing, making sure that their credentials are legitimate, requiring those things. You know, we have like people providing ABA services who are behavior technicians, but don't have actual, you know, like it's called registered behavior technician. So making sure that they have more like strict credentials in place, I guess, to provide these services. That's all I can think of is, you know, this therapy is, as we know, very much needed. It's one of the most evidence-based therapies for autism. And so I think we're like number one or number two line item in Medicaid. So, you know, if they have so many coming in every day, they probably didn't have a great system in place for raising those red flags, you know, kind of understanding
0: that. For a person who doesn't, you know, have much exposure to this world, and they might have been reading the headlines about instances of fraud and, you know, what the administration is doing about it, which we should point out again, you support. What do do you want them to know about ABA therapy, about the families that need this, that, you know, the ways that it helps these children, to sort of round out their understanding of how delicate the process needs to be to protect those families while you root out fraud?
21: Yeah, ultimately, I really just want to get the word out there that this, like I said, is a medically necessary, evidence-based therapy that is effective, and it helps. Ultimately, what it boils down to is, you know, we're helping children learn how to communicate with their caregivers. You know, the parents, their parents are hearing them say, I love you for the first time. You know, they're able to go out to dinner as a family. Maybe they weren't able to do that for 15 years because of restrictive behaviors that they're now able to do. They're not able to safely participate in the community or in school. And we work on all of those important skills to help them be more independent. And so if you strip them of that therapy, you know, there's going to be, ultimately, it's faces behind these dollar signs. And it's families that, it's their livelihood. They count on this therapy to be in place to help them, not only the clients, but to help parents and caregivers feel more confident and comfortable interacting with their children with special needs.
0: Kelsey Bennett with Autism Families Alliance. It's been great talking to you. Very important subject, and glad we could bring it to our audience today. Kelsey, thank you.
21: Thank you so much for having me.
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2: 930 WFMD sky scan forecast for mid-Maryland. Today, partly sunny skies with isolated showers and thunderstorms possible later and a high of 86. Tonight, partly cloudy and 62. Saturday, sunny skies once again with a high of 84 and mostly sunny on Sunday with a high of 88. 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
7: 930 WFMD traffic for Frederick and surrounding counties. A service of Frederick Air. It's a good call.
2: 270 southbound rolling at a good pace. The Monocacy River to the Capitol Beltway. Authorities in Montgomery County on the scene of an accident. The inner loop of 495 right at 355. Stay to the right. Debris on the roadway closes down 109 and Selman Road. 70 westbound. Pretty much a steady roll from Braddock Heights to Hagerstown. This report is a service of Frederick Air and Bryant. Whatever it takes to keep you comfortable, Frederick Air, it's a good call.
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0: morning. It's Friday, August 28th, 2026. I'm Ted Lindner, and this is the Fox News Rundown. Lindsey Clancy's fate is now in a Massachusetts jury's hands. Fox's Kristen Goodwin has more.
1: After weeks of emotional witness testimony, a jury of 9 women and 3 men will determine if Lindsey Clancy is guilty of 3 counts of first-degree murder. The 36-year-old admits to strangling her 3 young kids, ages 5, 3, and 8 months in 2023, before throwing herself from a second-floor window in a suicide attempt. But she's pleaded not guilty to the charges, with the defense arguing she was experiencing postpartum psychosis and should not be held criminally responsible. Clancy's attorney telling the court lousy medical care and over-medication made her condition worse. Prosecutors allege she planned the killings, arguing Clancy waited until her ex-husband left the home and that she knew right from wrong. Kristen Goodwin, Fox News.
0: President Trump renaming a Great Lake as a trade war with Canada intensifies. Fox's Jared Halpern's got more from the White House.
2: Making good on a threat made earlier this week, President Trump signed an executive order directing the federal government to rename Lake Ontario Lake America.
3: So if you think about it, we have a gulf and we have a lake. Now all we need is an ocean.
2: The name change comes amid an escalating trade dispute with Canada. Both governments raising tariffs on each other and talks to reset a trade framework have stalled.
3: Who's the worst to deal with on trade? And I said, that's easy. Canada. They are the worst to trade. And they feel entitled. And just we can't have that.
2: Canada accuses U.S. negotiators of demanding things Canada can't concede. At the White House, Jared Halpern, Fox News.
0: And after deadly flooding swept through Nepal Wednesday, at least 469 people are dead. Fox's Matt Finn.
4: Rescuers are reportedly finding bodies hundreds of miles downstream. More and more shocking video is coming in showing that wall of water sweeping away structures like bridges and obliterating entire villages and industrial sites. The landslide and flood seems to have been triggered by a glacier that collapsed. People had seconds to run. It's a tough task for rescuers. So many roads are buried. Heavy machinery digs through layers of mud and rubble. And there's actually the threat of more flooding. Nepal and China warned that newly formed lakes on either side of the border are rising and they could also burst.
0: And I'm Ted Lindner. This is the Fox News Rundown.
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9: A drug investigation focused on the Main Avenue area of Hagerstown has led to the arrest of a 21-year-old city man. Washington County Narcotics Task Force investigators say Amaji McMahon was observed distributing drugs near Gateway Crossing on August 19th. Investigators coordinated with Hagerstown Police and McMahon was apprehended following a brief foot pursuit. Police say he was carrying approximately 58 grams of crack cocaine, 136 fentanyl capsules, various items of drug paraphernalia, and close to $3,000. McMahon faces numerous drug-related charges and remains held at the Washington County Detention Center. Carroll County is seeing 8 of the 27 measles cases confirmed in Maryland since July 15th as state health officials declare an outbreak involving Carroll, St. Mary's, and Cecil counties. 14 new cases have been identified, all among unvaccinated Maryland residents. Officials say most infections have occurred among household contacts with no public exposures identified and no evidence of widespread transmission. There are 31 confirmed cases statewide this year. A former Lovettsville elementary music teacher has been sentenced to more than 16 years in prison after pleading guilty to soliciting a child online and possessing child pornography. 29-year-old Antonio Ford was arrested last August following an undercover operation in Florida. The Leesburg Police Department then launched an investigation that included multiple search warrants. For more information on these or any of our other local news stories, be sure to join us on the web at WFMD.com or pay a visit to the WFMD Facebook page. For Mid-Maryland's Radio News Center, I'm Jimmy Key on 930 WFMD.
0: Fox News, I'm Ted Lindner. The jury's got the case in the trial of Lindsey Clancy, the Massachusetts mom charged with murdering her 3 children.
10: They must decide if the prosecution proved beyond a reasonable doubt that Clancy had the substantial capacity to understand the killings were wrong and could control her actions.
0: Fox's Brian Yenis. The defense claims Clancy was suffering from postpartum depression and mental illness. A federal judge has halted, at least for now, attempts to implement President Trump's executive order limiting mail-in voting. The move stalled the directive for a second time about a week before the first mail-in ballots are due to be sent out for the approaching November midterm elections. And King Harald of Norway went into exile in the United States as a child during the Nazi occupation and who refused a string of European noblewomen in order to marry his high school sweetheart has died. He was 89 years old and Europe's oldest monarch. 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
11: 270 southbound rolling at a good pace. The Monocacy River to the Capitol Beltway. Authorities in Montgomery County on the scene of an accident. The inner loop of 495 right at 355. Stay to the right. Debris on the roadway closes down 109 and Selman Road. 70 westbound. Pretty much a steady roll from Braddock Heights to Hagerstown. 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Today, partly sunny skies with isolated showers and thunderstorms possible later and a high of 86. Tonight, partly cloudy and 62. Saturday, sunny skies once again with a high of 84 and mostly sunny on Sunday with a high of 88. 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
15: I'm Liz Klayman, and this is the Fox Business Report.
16: The major averages ending higher on Thursday, led by tech after NVIDIA reported blowout earnings and posted $96 billion in sales. NVIDIA signaling to investors that AI demand should remain robust. Software stocks climbed on easing AI disruption fears, with Salesforce leading the charge after topping analysts' second quarter earnings expectations. The Dow up 106 points, the Nasdaq higher by 411, S&P 500 up 50. Fed Chair Kevin Warsh delivers his first address today to the Jackson Hole Economic Policy Symposium. Edward Lawrence of Fox Business talked to Kansas City Fed President Jeffrey Schmid about Warsh.
17: I kind of appreciate the chairman's discussion on, you know, let's debate this thing. Let's go around the table. He's very open and clear about that. I think the last couple meetings have been very instructive.
16: That's your Fox Business Report. I'm Hillary Barsky, invested in you.

0: AI to lead to a more efficient workplace. And so, yes, we are spending a lot of time and effort working with industry partners such as NVIDIA through our Mississippi AI network, which Mississippi was the first state in the country to set up a statewide network, which brings together our K-12 schools, our community colleges, our institution of higher learning, and industry to make sure that we're getting these answers right. And we believe that our students are going to be set up for success.
1: Mississippi Governor Tate Reeves, thank you so much for your time.
0: Thank you so much.
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12: 930 WFMD traffic for Frederick and surrounding counties. 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
13: 270 southbound, you're tapping the brake lights this morning, Dr. Perry Road, in through Clarksburg. Accident on the inner loop by 355. Stay to the right of the beltway to get by that accident scene. Debris in the roadway, 109 and Selman Road. 15 northbound, a steady roll from Frederick to Gettysburg. 340 looks good. Harper's Ferry to Frederick. This report is a service of Frederick Air and Bryant. Whatever it takes to keep you comfortable, Frederick Air, it's a good call. 930 WFMD Sky Scan forecast for Mid-Maryland. Today, partly sunny skies with isolated showers and thunderstorms possible later and a high of 86. Tonight, partly cloudy and 62. Saturday, sunny skies once again with a high of 84 and mostly sunny on Sunday with a high of 88. 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
4: Fox News. I'm Sue Guzman. The jury is now deliberating in the murder trial of Lindsay Clancy, the Massachusetts mother charged with murdering her three children.

0: is the Fox News Rundown. Now a look at sports.
1: The Braves completing a sweep of the Dodgers Thursday with a 1-0 victory. Drake Baldwin hit the first pitch out for a home run, while Chris Sale threw a complete game shutout with 10 strikeouts. Elsewhere, the Astros defeated the Yankees 5-1, the Royals with a big 13-2 victory over the Blue Jays, and the Brewers topping the Mets 8-2. And the ACC became the final Power Four conference to ban pro athletes from coming back to college, but a Texas judge Thursday signed an order which prohibits the SEC from blocking athletes from returning. At least two NFL players are trying to play for LSU this season. That's your sports on the Fox News Rundown. Tony Genualdo, Fox News.
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3: As the college football season kicks off this weekend, friend of the show, Kirk Herbstreit, is calling out his own network. Herbie joined Bussin' with the Boys to discuss their new show with Josh Payton, applauded the boys on further bringing college football's relevance mainstream to ESPN. Here's Herbie. I think our own place has been very, very guilty of those morning shows. It's the NFL or LeBron James or the Yankees or the Dodgers are playing the hits. That's exactly why I didn't take a nighttime radio job with ESPN back in the day. Because of exactly that, I got tired of talking about LeBron. At that time, it was Brett Favre. I got tired of talking the Yankees and the Dodgers. It's exactly right. They're not breaking down what's going on in Nebraska unless there's turmoil, unless there's some kind of controversy. Then they want to get to it. Why are you always talking Major League Baseball, NBA, NBA, WNBA, college football on your rundown? It's the second biggest sport. Where is it? For OutKicks, don't at me. I'm Dan Dockich, and this is Fox News Rundown.
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0: What's on your mind?
6: In Washington, D.C., a city known for its prolific use of deceptive euphemisms, the Sunshine Protection Act may well set a new standard for the use and abuse of Orwellian labeling. Otherwise known as H.R. 139, the bill to make daylight saving time permanent was passed this July in the House of Representatives with rare bipartisan support. Well, it's now in the Senate's hands, which won't be back in session until after Labor Day. Thankfully, its fate remains uncertain. If passed, President Trump has vowed to sign it into law. He should not. Try as hard as they may, no act of Congress or presidential order will protect sunshine or extend daylight. It's just a cosmic impossibility, and it's downright silly to suggest otherwise. Whether we're on daylight saving time or standard time, wherever you're living in North America receives the least amount of daylight in December and the most in June. Now, the semi-annual tradition of changing the clocks in the fall and spring has been controversial ever since it was first enacted back in 1918 as a wartime energy-saving measure. The federal government claimed the extra hour of daylight at the end of the day would cut down on the use of oil, gas, coal, and electric power. Well, they were actually right. But that was then, and this is now. Over a century later, how we light, heat, and cool things is dramatically different. Lighting is far more efficient and uses less energy, while heating and cooling use far more. Our usage has also changed. By some estimates, daylight saving time results in more energy consumption rather than less. Well, by now you're familiar with the arguments for and against permanent daylight saving time. Its strongest advocates are weary of the twice annual seasonal change. They're also sensitive to the disruption of sleep and the circadian rhythms it allegedly brings about. They're also eager for the extra daylight it would bring year-round at the end of the day. Now, I've never understood the consternation the semi-annual change elicits. They make such a big deal about it. But if you're that concerned about losing an hour of sleep, all you need to do is go to bed an hour early on that Saturday night each spring morning when clocks are moved forward. But you know, the answer to those frustrations isn't to make daylight saving time permanent. It's to make standard time permanent and year-round. Back in 1974, Congress tried it. They made daylight saving time year-round, and the American people hated it. In some parts of the country in January, the sun didn't rise until close to 9 a.m. Children were walking or waiting at bus stops in the dark. Permanent daylight saving time turned into daylight disaster time. 8 students were killed on their way to classes in Florida, and others lost their lives in Virginia, Ohio, Louisiana, Pennsylvania, and California. A year after it was implemented, Congress voted to repeal the tragically failed experiment. Permanent daylight saving time is a stupid idea. It may solve one problem, but it creates numerous new ones, and potentially deadly ones at that. It's an old English proverb that time and tide wait for no man. So here's a suggestion. Rather than changing the clock to fit our schedule, why not change our schedules to fit the sun? I'm Paul Batura.
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9: 270 South, you start to slow down at 109 in Hyattstown. 15, though, looks good through Frederick City. 70 East, no delays getting on 695. Over in Loudoun County, though, 70 East slow as you're approaching Wheatland and Hillsboro. 15 looks good in both directions between Leesburg and Maryland. This is Drew with your WFMD traffic, which is brought to you by Frederick Air. Whatever it takes to keep you comfortable, Frederick Air. It's a good call.
10: 930 WFMD Sky Scan forecast for Mid-Maryland. Today, partly sunny skies with isolated showers and thunderstorms possible later and a high of 86. Tonight, partly cloudy and 62. Saturday, sunny skies once again with a high of 84 and mostly sunny on Sunday with a high of 88. 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
12: More jury deliberations ahead. I'm Carmen Roberts, Fox News. Jurors in Massachusetts will begin a second day of considering whether Lindsay Clancy is criminally guilty of killing her three young children.
13: They heard the closing arguments from both sides, including Lindsay Clancy's defense lawyer, who described her as a hardworking mother, wife, and nurse who tried her very best to get better through her mental health issues and was let down by lousy medical care. But prosecutor Jennifer Sprague said Clancy was very much in control of her actions and argued that digital evidence indicates she planned the killings. Sprague said Clancy is making up her auditory hallucinations that she says commanded her to kill her kids and herself. And Sprague also accused Clancy of lying to health care providers.
12: Fox's Nate Foy in Plymouth, Mass. It is critical chaos in Nepal and Tibet, where rescuers are racing to find survivors from the catastrophic flash flood. The number of dead climbing to 489, with about 1,500 missing.
14: The missing include hundreds of tourists from India, Britain, Australia, and Canada. At least 90 U.S. citizens are still missing. And because of the destruction and weather, rescue efforts have been hindered. Dozens of bridges were decimated and some 25 miles of roads washed away. So far, Nepal's army says 900 people have been rescued from the worst hit areas. And President Trump says that country will get what it needs.
15: We've spoken to the leadership and we let them know anything they want will happen.
14: Air to Cross officials in Nepal say they believe at least 93,000 people have been affected.
12: Fox's Chanley Painter. Norway has a new king. Crown Prince Haakon became King Haakon VIII after his father, Harald V, died yesterday. And stock futures are mixed after the major indexes finished higher yesterday, led by a surge in tech shares. 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
12: A federal judge issues a temporary halt on attempts to implement President Trump's executive order limiting mail-in voting. This is the president signs an order to rename one of the Great Lakes amid the U.S.-Canada trade war.
17: Making good on a threat made earlier this week, President Trump signed an executive order directing the federal government to rename Lake Ontario Lake America.
15: So if you think about it, we have a gulf and we have a lake. Now all we need is an ocean.
17: The name change comes amid an escalating trade dispute with Canada. Both governments raising tariffs on each other and talks to reset a trade framework have stalled.
15: Who's the worst to deal with on trade? And I said, that's easy. Canada. They are the worst to trade. And they feel entitled and just we can't have that.
17: Canada accuses U.S. negotiators of demanding things Canada can't concede. At the White House, Jared Halpern, Fox News.
12: A police raid at the Minneapolis home of Congresswoman Ilhan Omar's son sparks social media outrage.
18: Minneapolis police reportedly searched the home where Omar's son, Adnan Hirsi, lives with roommate Abdul Rahman Abdi. Police seized guns and ammunition, and Abdi was arrested before being released the following day. Omar and her son have not been implicated in the case. Still, conservative critics quickly seized on the report online, targeting the congresswoman and her family. The Minneapolis Police Department has declined to comment, and Fox News Digital reached out to her office for comment on the incident. Ted Lindner, Fox News.
12: And a federal judge says the Trump administration violated Anthropic's First Amendment rights by blacklisting the AI company as a supply chain risk and that it acted in unlawful retaliation after the company criticized the Pentagon's use of AI. And she ordered the administration to rescind the blacklist designation. I'm Carmen Roberts. This is Fox News.
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10: Maryland workers will face a new deduction from their paycheck as the state gets ready to launch its family and medical leave insurance program. Starting January 1st, 2027, employers and employees will begin paying into the program, which will provide eligible workers with paid job-protected leave for certain medical and family needs. The initial contribution rate is 0.9% of wages, with employees at larger companies paying up to 0.45%. For someone earning $75,000 a year, that's about $337.50 annually. Critics, including Republican Senator Justin Reddy, say the added payroll cost could put more pressure on Maryland families and businesses. For more on local stories, go to WFMD.com. Maryland law enforcement agencies have recorded more than 1.1 billion license plate reads last year using a growing network of automated flock cameras. The systems can help police locate stolen vehicles and wanted suspects, but they can also create detailed records of where motorists travel. A Baltimore Sun analysis of state reports found Maryland agencies operated 1,077 cameras in 2025, nearly double the number from 5 years earlier. The cameras recorded more than 3 million license plate reads every day on average. The total does not represent individual vehicles, since the same car can be captured multiple times. The expansion is raising concerns about privacy and whether existing safeguards are keeping up with technology. For more on local stories, go to WFMD.com. Amazon is planning a major new logistics center in Franklin County, Pennsylvania. The company plans to build a 1.6 million square foot facility on about 205 acres in Guilford Township, near the future I-81 exit 12. The project would be Amazon's second Franklin County facility. PennDOT is scheduled to open bids for the roughly $40 billion exit 12 interchange on September 3rd, with construction expected to begin this fall. Current plans call for the interchange to be completed by the end of 2030. Amazon's facility could open as early as 2029. County development officials say the project could significantly expand the local tax base and bring additional economic development into the area. For more on local stories, go to our website at WFMD.com. I'm Diana Gibson, Mid-Maryland's News Radio Center, 930 WFMD.
8: 930 WFMD traffic for Frederick and surrounding counties. 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
9: 270 South, you start to slow down at 109 in Hyattstown. Down 15, though, looks good through Frederick City. 70 East, no delays getting on 695. Over in Loudoun County, though, 70 East slow as you're approaching Wheatland and Hillsboro. 15 looks good in both directions between Leesburg and Maryland. This is Drew with your WFMD traffic, which is brought to you by Frederick Air. Whatever it takes to keep you comfortable, Frederick Air, it's a good call.
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20: Good morning from the MTA. Pretty good start to our Friday morning on the MARC train system. Brunswick train 892 left on time. That'll be stopping in Monocacy at 612, arriving in Washington about 8 o'clock. Train 894 is also looking good this morning, at least Frederick at 710, Monocacy 717. Train 874 is leaving, it's on time. It's leaving Point of Rocks in about 10 minutes. Train 876 also on schedule this morning, leaving Point of Rocks at about 6:50. For the MTA Transit team, I'm Austin Todd on WFMD.
10: 930 WFMD Sky Scan forecast for Mid-Maryland. Today, partly sunny skies with isolated showers and thunderstorms possible later and a high of 86. Tonight, partly cloudy and 62. Saturday, sunny skies once again with a high of 84 and mostly sunny on Sunday with a high of 88. 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

0: And welcome to the Morning News Express. I'm Free Talk 930 WFMD. My name is Bob Miller, the host of the Morning News Express, the Morning Bear. That's right, that's me. That's me. Thanks for being here on this Friday. Kind of a nice kickoff to the weekend, right? Hopefully. Yeah, we got a lot going on today. First of all, first and foremost, can you get a waft of that? Yeah, we're having a company picnic, luncheon, whatever you want to call it. And here's the headline for the sign-up sheet in the conference room or wherever, the kitchen area. Hey, we're going to have a party this weekend. Bob's going to smoke something. And we'll bring the sides. So that's what I did. I got two pork butts. Well, pork butt and a half. I saved some back. You know, these guys ain't getting it all. But, yeah, it is. I got it last night. I mean, I put it in. Once I got done smoking it at about 9:30 at night, 10 o'clock, put it in the oven. And then kind of cranked up the heat real quick and just left it there. It was great. It was wonderful when I woke up this morning, put it in a crock pot, ready for it to be eaten. Yes, I've already had some. Yeah, when I took it apart, I already had some. And I did pork belly burn-ins, too. I'm not sure how I'm going to reheat, though. We do not have an oven here. We do have a microwave, so, but it's in a pan. It's in an aluminum pan right now, so we can't do it that way. So we're having a company picnic today. So any kind of work that needs to be done between, I think, 11:30 and 12:30, you're not going to get it done here. Also, you heard Diana Gibson talking about this. This is something we talked about, I think it was yesterday, not on the program here, but on the podcast that I do with A.J. Randall, who fills in for me every now and then, and Danny Gurry, and that is Maryland workers. Get ready, because the Family and Medical Leave Insurance Program, in other words, they're going to take money out of your check to pay for people who need to take off for whatever reason. So for whoever it is, and we got to pay for it. Now, you'll be like, oh, well, not that much. It's not that much. Yeah, right? The initial contribution rate is going to be 0.9% of your wages. Now, you sit there and go, well, that's not that much. But you figure everything else that's out there that they do. So this is Maryland just taxing you again, and they can do this. And it just makes me so angry that Maryland loves to just tax and spend, tax and spend, tax and spend. This is basically socialism here. If you like socialism, this is the state of socialists in Maryland. Now, of course, if you work for a larger company, which I don't, they're paying up to 0.45% for someone earning $75,000 a year, or about $337.50 annually. That's a nice little run to the grocery store for a couple weeks, right, for a lot of people. Critics, including Republican Senator Justin Reedy, said the added payroll cost could put more pressure on Maryland families and businesses. You think so, Justin? You don't have to be a mathematical whiz to figure that it's going to be another tax on Maryland and a less money in Marylanders' pockets. Dan Cox, are you listening?
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3: The Bills win 28-27 over the Steelers in preseason action. No Josh Allen for Buffalo. Will Howard got the start for Pittsburgh with 9 for 15, 69 yards passing, 2 touchdowns and an interception. Drew Aller finished the game going 9 for 18. Dylan Gabriel started for Cleveland with Shedeur Sanders and Deshaun Watson both out of the lineup. He threw 3 touchdown passes and finished 12 for 15 for 186 in the first half. Cleveland beat New England 37-13. Major League Baseball, Chris Sale pitched a complete game shutout with 11 strikeouts. Braves beat the Dodgers 1-0. Cardinals snap a 5-game losing streak, beating the Orioles 7-5. Astros take a 1-game lead in the AL West with a 5-1 lead over the Yankees. Nationals 7-1 over the Rockies. Brewers blew out the Mets 8-2. And the Royals pounded the Blue Jays 13-2. I'm Martin Weiss.
4: 930 WFMD traffic for Frederick and surrounding counties. 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It's a good call.
5: 270 south, you start to slow down at 109 in high. It's down 15, though. Looks good through Frederick City. 70 east, no delays getting on 695. Over in Loudoun County, though, 70 east slow as you're approaching Wheatland and Hillsboro. 15 looks good in both directions between Leesburg and Maryland. This is Drew with your WFMD traffic, which is brought to you by Frederick Air. Whatever it takes to keep you comfortable, Frederick Air, it's a good call.
6: 930 WFMD Sky Scan forecast for mid-Maryland. Today, partly sunny skies with isolated showers and thunderstorms possible later and a high of 86. Tonight, partly cloudy and 62. Saturday, sunny skies once again with a high of 84 and mostly sunny on Sunday with a high of 88. 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
0: And right now, temperatures outside, it's partly cloudy, 67 at WFMD. 617, it's the Morning News Express, and of course, the Almanac. I'm not the Almanac. I don't know why I've said the Almanac twice now. It's your national anthem, and your birthdays are right around the corner. 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
7: This is Fox on Justice. A Texas woman has pleaded guilty in a shocking child smuggling case tied to a scheme that operated between 2023 and 2024. Prosecutors say children as young as 5 years old were smuggled across the border and given marijuana-laced gummies to make them sleepy and less likely to answer questions. At least one child was hospitalized after eating one of the gummies. Investigators say CBP officers at a port of entry recognized something was off, helping uncover the smuggling ring. Now, 33-year-old U.S. citizen Diane Gowdian has pleaded guilty to four counts of aiding and abetting bringing of aliens without authorization for profit. She faces 5 to 15 years in prison. Prosecutors say it was a family-run criminal operation led by Gowdian's parents who live in Mexico. They were indicted, arrested in Mexico, and are awaiting extradition to the U.S. Court docs say Gowdian and her boyfriend posed as the children's parents using fraudulent documents to smuggle the children into the country. Brooke Taylor, Fox News.
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0: Well, happy birthday to yours truly, the 90 years of WFMD, but it's other people's birthday, and it's a service of our friends at Voila, special teas and other goodness, 10 North Market Street in downtown Frederick. All right, celebrating birthday, Ken Jenkins is 86. He was in Scrubs. Daniel Stern from Home Alone and City Slickers, a very good actor, 69 today. Emma Sams, not to be confused with Emma who does traffic here on WFMD. She's 66. She was in Dynasty and General Hospital. Jennifer Coolidge is 65 today. This American actor is a comedian, musician, turned 57. He's acted in movies such as Jumanji, Welcome to the Jungle, Tropic Thunder, Nacho Libre, and of course, School of Rock. You know who he is, right? Here he is.
1: In flirting situations, the key is making them check you out without letting them know that you know that they're checking you out. You're just like, whatever, I'm doing me. And then when they try to talk to you, you can play it one of three ways. Dumb, super into it, or nasty.
0: There you go. Jack Black is 57 today. Kevanzane Wallace from Annie and Beasts of the Southern Wild, 23. Still looking good. Shania Twain, she still feels like a woman, right? She's 61. That's all she is 61. Max Collins is 48 today. Jake Owen is 45. Leanne Rimes is 44 today. Florence Welch is 40. Cassidy Pope is 37. Didn't she play in Baker Park or down in the Inner Street Celebration? I think so, at one point in time. I'll have to ask our friends over at WFMD. Olympic figure skating champion Scott Hamilton is 68. Fight Club and The Social Network director David Fincher is 64 today. Paul Martin, former Prime Minister of Canada. Sheryl Sandberg, technology executive and Lean In author, also celebrating birthdays today from our local celebrity list. We have a few birthdays today. Not a bunch of them. Brian Schaefer celebrating a birthday today, so happy birthday going out to him. Kevin Bream also blowing out the birthday candles. So if it's your birthday or anniversary, then happy birthday and happy anniversary from your friends here at Free Talk 930 WFMD.
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2: Affiliate when one of the greatest records in sports was about to be broken. Cal Ripken Jr., the Orioles legend, played in 2,632 consecutive games from 1982 to 1998. WFMD management asked for volunteers to write a daily Cal Ripken report. The WFMD news director, who was a big baseball fan, was the only person to step up to the plate and write them. By the time Cal Ripken was about to break the record, WFMD awarded this fan two front row left field tickets to the game of his choice. Cal tying the record or Cal breaking the record? Of course, he chose the latter. That's how news director Michael O'Connor and now current mayor of the city of Frederick got to witness history.
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0: live on the Morning News Express on WFMD. My name is Bob Miller. Kind of a sad day for me. 21 years ago, my dad passed away. On this date in history, maybe I'll put that in the almanac. Maybe John Ashbery should have that in the almanac. My dad was a very prominent veterinarian in the area, but he was my dad. So, yeah, it's been 21 years. Man, time flies. It really does. And I was kind of looking back. I kind of put a quick thing on Facebook. And I was looking back at, you know, the things that he missed. You know, the things historically and the things that he missed in our lives and stuff. And his great-grandkids and his grandkids growing up and him, you know, not being there for my daughter's wedding. I mean, those are the things that you kind of miss. And it kind of puts, you know, in perspective. I mean, nobody gets out of here alive, right? And, you know, being 64, like I said, I've said it many times and jokingly, but it really is true. I got way more behind me than I have ahead of me. And, you know, kind of puts things in perspective. And, but yeah. And, well, you know, I don't know if it's, you know, it's sad to say, but I don't know if it's a good thing to say. You know, my mom and him are now reunited in heaven. But, you know, that's kind of melancholy too, because now your parents are gone. And for those of you who have experienced that, you know, the certain days can cause you those moments, and that's one of my moments. And you know, and I wrote on Facebook, and it really is true. There's not a week go by. I shouldn't say not a day goes by, but there's not a week goes by that somebody doesn't mention my dad to me. 21 years later. I mean, it just, you know, there's always somebody who says, hey, he was my vet, he was this, he was that, and I remember Doc doing this, and so on and so forth. And I showed people, I tell people, if you're friends on Facebook, I didn't share it on WFMD, but there's a picture of my dad standing by our Christmas tree, just covered from head to toe in blood. And I don't know what he did. I don't remember that story, but we were out at my niece's wedding and these young kids are talking about being vets and stuff like that and how, you know, whatever. And I said, did you know that Kelly is a vet? That's my niece who got married, and she's really a vet because of my dad. She used to ride around with my dad, and she just thought that was the greatest job ever. And she became a vet, and I showed them a picture of my dad, and they're like, oh my, because they just, it's a different world out there for a lot of these vets today. Nothing against them, but, you know, if you know the old school vets, then you kind of understand, right? It's the Morning News Express, 628.
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2: 270 South is going to be a real slow ride from Hyattstown down to Clarksburg. 15, though, still looks good through Frederick City. 70 East as well as you're trying to get onto 695. Now, Loudoun County, that's a different story. 9 East is dragging as you're going through Charlestown Road, approaching 671 in Mechanicsville, Hillsborough Road, and 287 in Wheatland. It's going to be a long ride there. 15, though, looks good in both directions between the Point of Rocks and Leesburg. This is Drew with your WFMD traffic, which is brought to you by Frederick Air. 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
3: 930 WFMD Sky Scan forecast for Mid-Maryland. Today, partly sunny skies with isolated showers and thunderstorms possible later and a high of 86. Tonight, partly cloudy and 62. Saturday, sunny skies once again with a high of 84 and mostly sunny on Sunday with a high of 88. 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
0: Thank you, Diana. Right now, temperatures outside our studios on top of Grove Hill Road. It is 66, partly cloudy. Good morning. Rise and shine up and Adam. A Florida man, listen to this, is accused of stealing $3,000 in cinnamon rolls. Huh. Sounds like somebody's got sticky fingers.
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3: Maryland's highest court will not hear an appeal from Lee Boyd Melvo, one half of the D.C. sniper duo, as he seeks to challenge several life sentences in the state. The Maryland Supreme Court did not explain why it rejected his lawyer's petition. Malvo and his attorneys have sought a resentencing hearing since 2022 after a ruling said juveniles could not be sentenced to life without parole. Malvo was 17 when he and John Allen Muhammad carried out the 2002 shooting spree. The pair killed 10 people and injured 3 before they were captured in Frederick County on October 24, 2002. For more on local stories, get at WFMD.com. A federal judge in Berkeley County, West Virginia, has sentenced 3 convicted felons to a combined 11 years in prison for illegal firearms possession. 45-year-old Charlie Parker from Cumberland received 6.5 years after surveillance video showed him taking a firearm from a Ridgely pawn shop. His criminal record includes drug theft and grand larceny convictions. 2 Martinsburg men also received prison sentences. Ricardo Jones was given 18 months after a shotgun and ammunition were found hidden in his mattress during a probation check. Gary Jones received 37 months after a rifle was discovered during a routine parole visit. Both men are prohibited from possessing firearms because of previous convictions. The cases are part of Operation Take Back America. To read more, go to our website at WFMD.com. Following recent public forums and debate over license plate readers' cameras in Franklin County, Pennsylvania, Chambersburg police are explaining how their own system is used. Chambersburg police say they have operated automatic license plate readers since 2016. Using Motorola Solutions technology, the department currently has 3 fixed cameras and 6 mobile units with 2 more fixed locations planned. Police say the cameras take snapshots of passing vehicles, recording license plate times and basic vehicle information. They do not record live video, identify occupants, or use facial recognition. Chambersburg police say the system has assisted in more than 500 investigations. For more on local stories, go to WFMD.com. Now you can text your news and traffic tips into the station at 301-694-9363. I'm Diana Gibson, Mid-Maryland's News Radio Center, 930 WFMD.
5: Fox News, I'm CJ Papa. 9 women, 3 men make up the jury in the judgment of Massachusetts mother charged with killing her 3 little children. They resumed deliberations at 9 a.m. Eastern.
6: They have a lot of work to get through. They heard from 85 witnesses over the course of this 1-month-long trial. And yesterday, they heard the closing arguments from both sides. A full not guilty verdict is considered by legal experts to be unlikely, considering Clancy admits to killing her children.
5: That's Fox's Nate Foy outside the courthouse in that Lindsey Clancy case. President Trump pledging support for Nepal.
7: At least 90 U.S. citizens are still missing. And because of the destruction and weather, rescue efforts have been hindered. Dozens of bridges were decimated and some 25 miles of roads washed away.
5: Fox's Chandler Painter, nearly 500 are dead. 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

0: 6:34 WFM day on a Friday. You made it. You made it. Well, not yet. I mean, you're now going down the road to go to work, but you're there. You're almost there. So a Maryland state senator is calling for a sweeping review of the Motor Vehicle Administration records after at least two drivers were overcharged for vehicle registration fees because the state had the wrong weight listed for their vehicles. I'm going to ask you a question. Do you really ever pay attention to that? I don't. State Senator J.B. Jennings is now pressing the MVA to determine how many other Maryland drivers may have been affected and whether those who overpaid will automatically receive funds or refunds. Excuse me. If you owe money to the government, trust me, they're going to track you down and make sure you pay it. But if they owe you money, I think they're a little less aggressive on that. Yeah, well, you can either think so. I mean, it's ridiculous trying to get money back from the government. And the Maryland vehicle registrations are based in part, of course, on your vehicle weight. Jennings said his office became aware of a couple cases in which drivers incorrectly placed into a more expensive classification, weight classification. One driver received an $82 refund. Another received $71 after her Hyundai Elantra was listed as weighing more than 3,700 pounds, roughly 700 pounds more than its actual weight. Jennings says the cases prompted him to question whether the errors could be more widespread. Do you think maybe somebody's doing this on purpose? I'm not sure. We're hoping that it's not too many of them, but of course, for the ones they find, they're going to have a three-year backlog of having a higher rate. Jennings said the issue appears to be connected to a statewide database update that began when the MVA enlisted a third-party database. Well, of course, you know, let's bring in somebody else. This is what we do. That began called Vintelligence in 2022 to help transition Maryland from a two-vehicle weight classifications to three. In the following statement, the MVA did not say how many drivers may have been affected, saying the agency is conducting a thorough review of its systems. During the 2024 legislation, the Maryland General Assembly established a new weight division for classes, which increased the number of weight classes for vehicles from two to three, so on and so forth. They're now going back and trying to question it. Now, questions come as Maryland drivers were already paying higher registration fees and on the heels of separate MVA overcharging problems. Last month, Fox 45 in Baltimore reported nearly 200 drivers were mistakenly charged twice for vehicle emissions tests following the rollout of a new testing equipment. Jennings said the MVA should identify every driver who overpaid because of the incorrect vehicle weight information and issue refunds immediately. You know they're not going to do that, right? They would rather just sweep this under the rug and make sure that they make all the money and you don't make anything. That's probably what they're going to do.
1: 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A service of Frederick Air. 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
2: 270 South is going to be a real slow ride from Hyattstown down to Clarksburg. 15, though, still looks good through Frederick City. 70 East as well as you're trying to get onto 695. Now, Loudoun County, that's a different story. 9 East is dragging as you're going through Charlestown Road, approaching 671 in Mechanicsville, Hillsboro Road, and 287 in Wheatland. It's going to be a long ride there. 15, though, looks good in both directions between the Point of Rocks and Leesburg. This is Drew with your WFMD traffic, which is brought to you by Frederick Air. Whatever it takes to keep you comfortable, Frederick Air. It's a good call.
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3: Good morning from the MTA. Off and running on the Brunswick line this morning. Train 894 is leaving at 710. 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That'll get you to Washington about 9 o'clock. Train 876 is on time, leaving Point of Rocks at 650. Arriving in Washington about 815. Train 878 is also on time this morning. That leaves Point of Rocks about 720. 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
4: Your 930 WFMD sky scan forecast for Mid-Maryland.
5: Partly sunny today with a chance of an isolated shower or thunderstorm later with a high of 86. Tonight, partly cloudy with a low around 62. Saturday, sunny and 84. And then on Sunday, mostly sunny skies with a high near 88. 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
0: And right now, temperatures outside. It is, not too shabby outside. It is 68 in Frederick. Good morning. Rise and shine up and at 'em. 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

It's the Morning News Express on Free Talk 930 WFMD. Well, if you want to have a reason, and I don't want to hate the Canadians, but the Canadian broadcasting company, or corporation, I should say, on Thursday defended an internal memo directing its reporters and editors to refrain from describing September the 11th, 2001 attacks on America as terrorist attacks, telling Fox News Digital the guidance reflected the longstanding practice of attributing terms it considers politically and emotionally loaded. I want to repeat that again. This is our friends up there up north, Canada, who are sitting here telling us how horrible we are for the terrorists, right? Don't say that 9/11 was a terrorist attack. It is the practice of the CBC to exercise extreme caution before using words terrorist and terrorism, according to the Canadian Broadcasting Corporation's Affairs Director, Carrie Kelly, said in a statement to Fox News Digital. The memo was a reminder of its longstanding practice that favors the use of terms without attribution in our reporting. The memo was authorized by Basim Bashra. A CBC News Senior Director of Journalistic Standards and Public Trust. And I'm just not, you know, I'm not trying to assume anything. But they said that they want to keep their journalistic standards and public trust before the 25th anniversary. The directive was first reported by the Toronto Sun, who said it was addressed to the CBC news staff. Do not refer to September 11th as terrorist attacks, the memo said. The memo and then instead described the events as hijackings that led to a passenger jet crashes in Pennsylvania, Manhattan, and, of course, Washington, D.C. It also said the World Trade Center was destroyed. Really? New York City Councilwoman Vicky Palladino condemned the guidance in a statement, accusing the broadcaster of disregarding the victims of the attacks and deliberately undermining the historical record. The CBC guidance is frankly outrageous and insulting, but it stands as a stark warning for what happens when you allow institutions of public trust to be taken over by leftists and foreign interests. This is not merely a callous disregard for the memory of those who perished on 9/11. It is a deliberate effort to undermine the fundamental truth of what happened that day, and a direct service to Islam. As Europe, Canada, and the United States become increasingly overwhelmed by Islamist politics, we must not tolerate this any longer and dedicate ourselves to fighting this poison with every tool we have available before it's too late. I'm down with you. I am down. CBC's choosing to redefine terrorism in a way it downplayed the atrocity of 9/11, refusing to call an act of terrorism dishonors the victims, their families, their survivors, and first responders who witnessed the horrors of that day. That was conservative Canadian Michael Thomas, who represents Alberta and Lethbridge. He called it absolutely

0: that we have talked about, that other people have talked about, that other national hosts have talked about, and that is anything that is detrimental. It's okay if it was a Christian faith, but not on the Islams, not on the Islam anymore. Excuse me, not on the Islams, but they were Islamic terrorists. And to, that's the word they use, sanitize this on the 25th anniversary of it, to not call it a terrorist act. I wonder if you would have thought the same thing if it would have happened in your country, huh?
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0: Blaze Jordan and Ramon Urias homered early to help the St. Louis Cardinals beat the Orioles yesterday by a score of 7-5. They snapped a five-game losing streak. Riley O'Brien pitched a scoreless ninth inning to earn his National League-leading 34th save. Daly and Lyle homered and drove in two runs as part of a three-hit day, and the Nationals beat the Colorado Rockies 7-1 to split their four-game series on Thursday. Kybert Ruiz also went deep for Washington, which had dropped 12 of 15. The Nationals won a game started by a pitcher other than Cade Cavalli for the first time since August 9th. The Braves over the Dodgers, Chris Sale was the star of the night, throwing a complete game shutout with 11 strikeouts and no walks. Royals down the Blue Jays 13-2. Kansas City erupted for 16 hits. Brewers over the Mets 8-2. Astros over the Yankees 5-1. Giants beat the Diamondbacks by a score of 6-1. In high school golf yesterday, Linganore shot a school record 140, finishing four strokes under par as a team to lead eight schools at Black Rock Golf Course. All four of the Lancers scoring golfers carded rounds at or below par. Low medalist Jackson Stanley, 2-under 34. Men's soccer yesterday, Duquesne beat Mount St. Mary's by a score of 2-0. And the Atlantic Coast Conference joined its peers in the Big 12, Big 10, and Southeastern Conferences on Thursday by approving a ban that also covers professional athletes seeking to return to college or play men or women's college basketball. Big 10 and the SEC implemented their plans Tuesday, while the Big 12's ruling followed on Wednesday. Sports 15 and 45 at WFMD, a service of Airtron Heating and AC.
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2: You'll start to see brake lights on 270 South in Urbana and continue all the way down to Comus Road. 15, though, looks good through Frederick City. Still 70 East, the same as you're getting on to 695. Now, in Loudoun County, lots of issues there, especially on 9 East drags through Charlestown Road as you're approaching Harper's Ferry Road, Hillsborough Road, and 287 in Wheatland. 15, though, looks good from Leesburg back into Maryland in both directions. This is Drew with your WFMD traffic, which is brought to you by Frederick Air. Whatever it takes to keep you comfortable, Frederick Air, it's a good call.
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4: Partly sunny today with a chance of an isolated shower or thunderstorm later with a high of 86. Tonight, partly cloudy with a low around 62. Saturday, sunny and 84. And then on Sunday, mostly sunny skies with a high near 88. 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
0: Right now, we've got 67 partly cloudy skies in Woodsboro. When we come back, the business update next.
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0: Let's check in on a Friday, first edition of the business update with Chris Murray, the president of Murray Financial Group in downtown Frederick. He's also the host of your financial editor Saturdays here on WFMD. And Chris, good morning. First of all, the markets had a pretty decent day yesterday.
7: Yeah, good morning, Bob. They did. The Dow was up 105 points, the S&P 500 up 55, and the NASDAQ, real nice day, up a little over 1.5% after tacking on 411 points yesterday.
0: We see that initial jobless claims dropped last week, which is, I guess, a good thing.
7: Yeah, very good thing. Initial jobless claims fell by 4,000 from the previous week. So

0: 203,000 was a reading, much better than what markets had forecast. They were looking for 208,000. So that was good. And, you know, that number remains historically low. For pretty much all of this year, there were some spikes, of course, because of, you know, different short-term factors, whether it was winter storms earlier in the year, things of that nature. So that's been a pretty good picture, and it was welcome news, again, because, you know, last month was such a dismal July reading when it came to unemployment. The big number. So, yeah, it was good to see any type of good news in that area.
1: Yeah, absolutely. Crypto markets have been making a comeback, improving a little bit lately.
0: Yeah, so Bitcoin in particular, their price for Bitcoin has increased about 16% over this past week and up about 26% over the past month. And it's kind of pulling, you know, a lot of the other cryptocurrencies along with it. There's broader strength across really the major cryptocurrencies. You've got a lot of new money coming into the exchange-traded funds. And, of course, they, like everybody else, are waiting to see what happens in Jackson Hole, Wyoming today when our new Federal Reserve chairman gives his policy statement.
1: Let's talk about mortgage rates. I like it. Looks like, no, I don't. They rose. I thought they drifted backwards, but they didn't.
0: Yeah, two straight weeks of decline is what we had before this week. And it wasn't a big move. It was up just a tick to the 30-year fixed rate averaging 6.66%. That's according to Freddie Mac's primary mortgage survey and the number we saw yesterday. And the same thing for the 15-year fix. That was up just a little bit from a week ago as well. But, you know, any move in that market to the upside kind of hurts. And they're at the Mortgage Bankers Association, their deputy chief economist said that just that little bit of a rise has impacted refinancing activity in particular.
1: All right. What's coming up today, sir?
0: Today we have the University of Michigan Consumer Sentiment Report, and I mentioned that Jackson Hole Economic Symposium where the Fed Chair Warsh is going to be speaking. He can definitely move the markets. We'll just have to wait and see if that happens.
1: Yeah, I was, we were just out there not too long ago, so I wish I would have been there when they were there. I could have given them a piece of my mind.
0: Exactly, giving them some advice.
1: Yeah, hey, here's what you guys need to do. Figure it out. All right, let's talk about what's coming up today. I mean, I'm sorry, this weekend.
0: Yeah, so on my program tomorrow, top stories, and we're going to have the CEO of RCAF USA about the president's tariff relief on imported beef and what it's going to do to our family ranchers and cattle operations.
1: Yeah, all right. Well, looks good. Have a great day. We'll talk to you next hour.
0: Thanks, Bob.
1: I don't know where I'm doing. I'm lost today. No, I'm not really. It is 6:54 WFMD.
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1: Well, we all know that football season is upon us, and we've got some great games for you. But Brian Regan, who is actually a pretty good college receiver, talks about breaking in, and we all know that mouth guard.
5: So a little bit about me. I played football in high school and in college. That's true. You know, the most dangerous part of high school football has nothing to do with getting hit. It's forming your plastic mouth guard. The thing doesn't fit your teeth yet. You have to take it out of the wrapper and dip it in the scalding hot boiling water till it gets nice and gooey, and then take it out and bite on it so it forms to your teeth. The whole time it's bubbling, you're going, oh no.
6: Why didn't I run cross country? I didn't want to feel that pain. I just took a hammer and smashed all the teeth out of my face. I figured that would hurt less than biting this lava magma candle wax from the center of the sun.
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1: 656 at WFMD and Morning News Express. And, oh, I remember doing those mouth guards like that, right? And, yeah, he's right. Scolding your mouth like that. And then the other thing for me, and I mean, now they have these fancy mouth guards, and we didn't have those back in the day. So we're actually 50 years of football at Walkersville. They're doing a big celebration on it next week. My whole calendar is off for some reason. So, yeah, it would be next week. They're doing it on the 4th and the 5th. So, yeah, that's going to be a 50th anniversary for that. But, the other part of that for me was that I didn't like the mouth guard that far back in my mouth. So I used to cut them off. So it would just be, halfway back. And then they got so... Maybe a little bit more information than you need. But they got so nasty sometimes, that if you didn't get a new one, and back in those days, everybody was cheap. They didn't want to give you the new one, so get you another one like they have today. But so we would stick bubble gum in there. We'd chew bubble gum so it would actually taste good, because it didn't always taste good.
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9: You'll start to see brake lights on 270 South in Urbana and continue all the way down to Comus Road. 15, though, looks good through Frederick City. Still 70 East, the same as you're getting on to 695. Now, in Loudoun County, lots of issues there, especially on 9 East drags through Charlestown Road as you're approaching Harper's Ferry Road, Hillsborough Road, and 287 in Wheatland. 15, though, looks good from Leesburg back into Maryland in both directions. 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
12: Your 930 WFMD sky scan forecast for mid-Maryland.
13: Partly sunny today with a chance of an isolated shower or thunderstorm later with a high of 86. Tonight, partly cloudy with a low around 62. Saturday, sunny and 84. And then on Sunday, mostly sunny skies with a high near 88. 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
1: And right now, temperatures outside 67 in Free Talk 930 WFMD, the Morning News Express. Well, y'all want to be happy out there? You're going to have to move, because they have a list of the 10 happiest states in America. Utah comes in at number one. Nebraska, Vermont, Minnesota, Idaho, North Dakota, South Dakota, Iowa, Wyoming, and Colorado. Why are they all out there in the Midwest? And on the other side of that list, the worst places to live, the bottom five, the least happiest, Kentucky, Mississippi, Alabama, oh yeah, and West Virginia. It's the Morning News Express. 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
15: The death toll keeps rising. I'm Carmen Roberts, Fox News. Nepal says the number killed in the catastrophic flood has climbed to 538, with about 1,500 missing. Time may be running out to find more survivors, where it appears everything is buried under mud and people face another danger. Fox's Chanley Painter explains.
16: Overnight, a lake formed by the landslides began overflowing upstream, putting at risk areas devastated by flash floods 2 days ago and forcing rescue operations to stop. for about 90 minutes. Those rescue operations have now resumed since the overflow stopped.
15: Hundreds of tourists are listed among the missing, including about 90 Americans. A jury in Massachusetts resumes deliberations this morning in the murder trial of Lindsay Clancy, who killed her three young children, claiming postpartum psychosis. Yesterday, her defense attorney, Kevin Reddington, said she tried to get mental health help, but the system failed her.
17: Visiting doctors, seeing doctors, going to Rhode Island, being told, no, we can't help you. 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My God, what does she have to do?
15: But prosecutor Jennifer Sprague says Clancy knew what she was doing and that she told her family about thoughts of killing her children, but not health care providers.
18: And why? Because the police might take away her kids. That's a rational thought. And it also shows she knew it was a bad thought, a wrong thought.
15: An autopsy report contradicts police accounts of a deadly shooting in Memphis, Tennessee last month involving the National Guard troops. And the report says the Guard members assigned to a federal anti-crime task force shot 20-year-old Tyron Johnson in the back. Authorities had said that Johnson turned toward troops with a gun before they opened fire. 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
15: As the November general election approaches, President Trump is trying to help Republican candidates.
20: He is trying to boost Texas Attorney General Ken Paxton, who's trailed his Democratic opponent James Tallarico in the polls and fundraising in the Senate race. Republicans are feeling the urgency. A Fox News poll shows 52% of Republicans in Texas are motivated to vote compared to 59% of Democrats. The dynamics give Tallarico a 3-point edge, 51-48%. But again, House Speaker Mike Johnson says Republicans should have the advantage. And here is President Trump.
21: We're working very hard. We want to win that race.
20: Caroline Leavitt, who wrapped up her time yesterday as White House press secretary, says the president will hit the campaign trail several more times leading to November.
15: Fox's Madeline Rivera. The fastest growing Ebola outbreak in history spreads to two new health zones in Congo, reaching a total of 60. And yesterday, the country began vaccinating people against the virus and giving health care workers and other people on the front line priority in getting those shots. Health care officials say there are nearly 5,800 confirmed cases, including 2,786 deaths. And from real world terror to a thriller on the big screen, Ridley Scott's latest film hits theaters.
22: So what'd you do before the world ended?
23: Ridley Scott is back with a new post-apocalyptic thriller, The Dog Stars, based on the 2012 novel by Peter Heller. It's set years after a pandemic wipes out most of mankind. Jacob Elordi stars as a man living alone in the hangar of an abandoned airport with his dog, flying perimeter patrols in his Cessna plane, haunted by the loss of his wife.
24: The world it was doesn't exist.
23: When a distant radio transmission hints that something better might be out there, he sets out to find it. The cast also includes Josh Brolin and Margaret Qualley. Michelle Polino, Fox News.
15: I'm Carmen Roberts. This is Fox News.
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13: Maryland workers will soon see a new deduction from their paychecks as the state prepares to launch its family and medical leave insurance program. Beginning January 1st, 2027, employers and employees will contribute to the program, which is designed to provide eligible workers with paid job-protected leave for certain medical and family needs. The initial contribution rate is 0.9% of wages, with employees at larger businesses contributing up to 0.45%. For someone earning $75,000 a year, that's about $337.50 annually. Critics, including Republican Senator Justin Reddy, say the new mandatory costs could add financial pressure on Maryland families and businesses. More than a billion license plate reads were recorded by Maryland police agencies last year, raising new questions about privacy and the use of automated surveillance. State reports analyzed by the Baltimore Sun show law enforcement agencies had 1,077 flock cameras operating in 2025, nearly twice as many as 5 years ago. The cameras average more than 3 million plate scans each day. While the technology can help officers find stolen vehicles and wanted suspects, repeated scans can also build a detailed record of when and where drivers were seen. The 1.1 billion reads does not represent unique vehicles. A Maryland lawmaker who sponsored digital privacy legislation is now gathering information to determine whether additional safeguards or legislation may be needed. To read more on local stories, go to WFMD.com. A major Amazon expansion is taking shape in Guilford Township in Franklin County, Pennsylvania, with the company planning a 1.6 million square foot logistics center on approximately 205 acres near the future I-81 Exit 12 area. The facility could become operational as early as 2029 and is expected to coincide with the construction of the new interchange. PennDOT now plans to open bids September 3rd for the Exit 12 project, which includes four new ramps and a new bridge carrying Guilford Springs Road over I-81. The interchange is scheduled for completion by the end of 2030. Franklin County Economic Development officials say Amazon's investment could make the company one of the Chambersburg Area School District's largest taxpayers and encourage additional development along the I-81 corridor. For more on local stories, go to WFMD.com. I'm Diana Gibson, Mid-Maryland's News Radio Center, 930 WFMD.
25: 930 WFMD traffic for Frederick and surrounding counties. A service of Frederick Air. 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
9: 270 South has delays through 80 in Urbana, 109 in Hyattstown, and 124 in Gaithersburg. 15, though, still looks good through Frederick City. 97 South, though, over in Carroll County, you're dragging as you're approaching Hoods Mill Road. 70 East, no delays as you're getting onto 695. In Loudoun County, 9 East drags from Charlestown down to Harper's Ferry Road, and then 9 and 287 pack through Wheatland. 15, though, looks good in both directions between Leesburg and the Point of Rocks Bridge. This is Drew with your WFMD traffic, which is brought to you by Frederick Air. Whatever it takes to keep you comfortable, Frederick Air. It's a good call.
25: 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Transit services of Frederick County.
0: Good morning from the MTA. Looking good right now in the MARC train system. Train 894 is leaving at 710 with a stop in Monocacy at 717. Getting into Washington about 9 o'clock. Point of Rocks departure is still on the way. Train 878 also on time. That's leaving in about 8 minutes. Train 880 is going to be leaving Point of Rocks 755 on the way to Union Station. 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
13: Your 930 WFMD Skyscan forecast for Mid-Maryland. Partly sunny today with a chance of an isolated shower or thunderstorm later with a high of 86. Tonight, partly cloudy with a low around 62. Saturday, sunny and 84. And then on Sunday, mostly sunny skies with a high near 88. 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
1: And right now, temperature is under partly cloudy skies at 66. 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

0: News Express at WFMD. Good morning, 7-Eleven. Thanks for being part of the program. Let's go to the phones and we'll talk to, it's Friday, why not? It's we're just throwing caution to the wind and talking to Bob on the phone this morning. Good morning, sir, how are you?
1: Hey, I was just going to say, they were talking about these tag scanner things, right, and doing your privacy, but they got the technology and they're doing it. And now it sounds like they're making a complaint. The reason I'm bringing this up, remember back when we had COVID and they started handing out tablets? And they started suspending kids for wearing, like, mega hats and the wrong thing. And
0: well, I know they handed out tablets. I don't remember them doing something to kids who were wearing MAGA hats. I don't remember that, but that's okay.
1: Yeah, there was a big article in Frederick where a kid showed up on his Zoom camera or whatever. Well, he was wearing a MAGA hat, and they basically suspended him for it because you can't wear that on it. But that's my point I'm trying to make. They've been invading your privacy since way back before then. So why the issue now? So it sounds like me, somebody's trying to cover up something or trying not to get caught with something. So, you know, like I said, they've been using these things for like the last 10 years, but they're just adding more to it. If you're not doing anything wrong, it doesn't affect anybody.
0: Yeah, right. Hang on a second, because if you're talking about the flock cameras, that's the erosion of your privacy, because that's the thing. If you're not doing anything wrong, then it doesn't matter. But it does matter because there has been cases of abuse of police officers, not saying here in Frederick, but that they have followed ex-spouses, and they're not doing anything wrong. They're just keeping tabs on them. But they have all that information on you, and they determine whether, you know, some people can use that and sell that. So they say Bob goes to McDonald's every morning at 6:08, and then the next thing you know, he drives down Route 270. Next thing you know, he parks here, and he goes there and does this. So they can follow you. That's the problem with a lot of people. And the... And sometimes when we go, well, if you're not doing anything wrong, then it's not going to affect you. But that's not necessarily the case.
1: Bob, but they can do the same thing with your cell phone.
0: Well, they do track you on that. Yes, you're absolutely right. But, I mean, at what point do we just sit there and say, okay, we don't care. We'll just take it.
1: Well, what I'm trying to say is, if you're going to stop one, you got to stop them all. That's my point I'm trying to make. So, but it sounds like to me this certain person who's checking into it now has done something that he brought it to his attention, and he's trying to wiggle his way out of it. That's what it sounds like to me.
0: Well, I concur with that, but I'm still saying I'm a little leery of handing over all our privacy. I mean, I know you say we do it already with our cell phones, and you know you're right. You're absolutely right, and it's not right that they do that. It's not right that I can say something, and next thing I know, my Facebook feed, and this, you know, we're talking about, say Facebook is paying because they're addictive. That's not the problem that I have for Facebook. The problem I have with Facebook is if I say something like, I don't know, whatever, race cars or something, NASCAR. Next thing I know, I got a bunch of NASCAR ads on my cell phone. So that's the kind of stuff that I sit there and I go, we got a problem with. We got a problem with that. So that's where I have a problem. And the same thing with these cameras. And I don't just want to always call them flock cameras, because flock cameras are just it's a brand name, kind of like Coke, Pepsi. They're a brand name. They're a company name. We heard the mayor of the city of Frederick. If you missed that conversation with the mayor, I ask you to go back and listen to it, where he said, we don't use flock cameras. We have a different company. The sheriff sat there and said, we don't have license plate readers. He said we have one license plate reader, and he's against these kind of tools. That's the same thing of Charlie Smith of the state's attorney's office. And he said, hey, it's a very useful tool in fighting crime and being able to say there's somebody who was abducted and we can try to track them and follow them through these cameras. I mean, you listen all the time. If you watch any kind of TV, Okay, so like if you watch Chicago PD, right? What do they say whenever they have an issue? What do they do? Check the pods. I don't know what a pod is, but I mean, you know, they basically checking all the traffic cameras. Somebody said, I think it was it yesterday that somebody said that Walkersville has 13 cameras at in Walkersville. What's going on in Walkersville?
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4: The Bills win 28-27 over the Steelers in preseason action. No Josh Allen for Buffalo. Will Howard got the start for Pittsburgh with 9 for 15, 69 yards passing, 2 touchdowns and an interception. Drew Aller finished the game going 9 for 18. Dylan Gabriel started for Cleveland with Shedeur Sanders and Deshaun Watson both out of the lineup. He threw 3 touchdown passes and finished 12 for 15 for 186 in the first half. Cleveland beat New England 37-13. Major League Baseball, Chris Sale pitched a complete game shutout with 11 strikeouts. Braves beat the Dodgers 1-0. Cardinals snap a 5-game losing streak, beating the Orioles 7-5. Astros take a 1-game lead in the AL West with a 5-1 lead over the Yankees. Nationals 7-1 over the Rockies. Brewers blew out the Mets 8-2. And the Royals pounded the Blue Jays 13-2. I'm Martin Weiss.
5: 930 WFMD traffic for Frederick and surrounding counties. A service of Frederick Air. 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
6: 270 South has delays through 80 in Urbana, 109 in Hyattstown, and 124 in Gaithersburg. 15, though, still looks good through Frederick City. 97 South, though, over in Carroll County, you're dragging as you're approaching Hoods Mill Road. 70 East, no delays as you're getting onto 695. In Loudoun County, 9 East drags from Charlestown down to Harper's Ferry Road, and then 9 and 287 pack through Wheatland. 15, though, looks good in both directions between Leesburg and the Point of Rocks Bridge. This is Drew with your WFMD traffic, which is brought to you by Frederick Air. Whatever it takes to keep you comfortable, Frederick Air. 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
8: Partly sunny today with a chance of an isolated shower or thunderstorm later with a high of 86. Tonight, partly cloudy with a low around 62. Saturday, sunny and 84. And then on Sunday, mostly sunny skies with a high near 88. 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
0: It's a beautiful morning, 66, partly sunny skies, and a Frederick, good morning, Liberty Town in Imesville, 719.
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0: Morning News Express on a Friday, 7:20. Good morning. I heard this the other day, and I didn't think I was going to talk about it, but I keep seeing it and seeing it and seeing it. And that is the singer Jelly Roll told angry fans to stop listening to his music if they didn't like his jabs against President Donald Trump. And he was on Jimmy Kimmel Live and did a monologue that had some Donald Trump, he just cut down Donald Trump a bunch of times. He says, one of the things he said, I don't know. He was just ignorant. He was trying to be funny. They probably wrote the jokes for him. And he said, "Hey, look, the jokes are the jokes because I'm on a late night talk show." Trump supporters vehemently criticized the star on social media, accusing him of being a sellout while pledging to boycott his music. Tuesday, Jelly Roll doubled down. He said, "Hey, if you were upset that I didn't treat the president with reverence and dignity," he said, "but I want to remind you all that I go by the name Jelly Roll." He said that, "I was on a late night talk show. That's where you talk about the news and you make jokes." Well, if you're, so here's the thing. I don't have a problem with somebody making jokes. It's just the jokes that they make today about Donald Trump are ignorant. I mean, it's not like the jokes that Johnny Carson did or even David Letterman. And we all know how leftist David Letterman is. He said, "But if you're regarding the pledge boycotts, Jelly Roll welcomed his angry fans to stop listening if they so choose. For those of you who threaten to stop listening to my music based on my comments last night, I just want to say with conviction, go right ahead." And so, again, here's the thought that I have about entertainers. And that is, you can have your opinions. That is your God-given right. That is your, well, now it's not, it is the right that you are bestowed upon by this wonderful country that we live in. Now, the thing that I would remind you is that conservatives spend money too. And when you make jokes like that, and when you say things like that, again, you're going to tick off some people, and they have money, and they talk with their money. And so the question is your convictions of your morals or your political beliefs more important than providing for your family? I mean, I know that we're not talking about somebody who makes, 50 grand a year. You might make 50 grand in appearance. So it's a little bit different than you and I. And he might not care about the money. Bruce Springsteen doesn't care about the money. Neither does, half of these lib actors who come out and trash the president. And vice versa, when Joe Biden was in office, and Republicans did the same thing, There were entertainers who trashed Joe Biden. They pay the consequences too. It's not a one-size-fits-all type of thing. I remember getting into talk radio from music radio because that's what I did before I did talk. And I've told people who have gotten into it, I told this to Chris Michaels, I told this to, he was the one I really kind of remembered telling it to, and maybe even Ryan Hedrick, but from music to this business, one of the first things that you find out quickly in this business is that when you give your opinion, some people love it, some people hate it. And it wasn't that way in music radio. So you didn't play somebody's favorite song. Okay, that's fine. But then you get the people who don't like your opinion. Guess what? And now, especially with keyboard warriors, they let you know quickly. They don't like who you are. They don't like what you say. And that's a sometimes that took a little bit to get over. And some people, like Rush Limbaugh or others, who used to love that kind of publicity, they loved people yelling and screaming at them, which means they were making a dent in what they were saying and who they were saying it to. And they wanted to make sure that, hey, look, you know, what I say might offend you. I feel the same way sometimes. It may offend you, what I say, what I think. That's fine. I've always said that we allow dissenting opinions here. The thing that I'm seeing today is that, of course, you know, what I see is that dissenting opinions become violent. That I see, like, a lot of people on the left going after people. They grab their signs, or they smack them, or they hit them, or they jump in their face, and they're just screaming obscenities at them. They feel like they are justified in doing that, that they have a greater cause. You don't. And one of the things I think that was so great about Charlie Kirk was that he wanted to have a debate with you. He wanted to have discussions with you, and sometimes spirited discussions. And there's nothing wrong with that. There's nothing wrong with that. And there's so many times where somebody wants to come up and they make their points, and, you know, they've been on ChatGPT to make their gotcha point. And then when the other person is more than willing and ready to rebuke or rebut what you have to say, then they just walk away and they give them the finger, or they just say some obscenity. They don't want to have a discussion. They want to make their point and move on.
1: I'm Ashley DeVorkin with a Fox Celebrity Profile with director Dave Green and longtime Looney Tunes voice actor Eric Bauza for the new film Coyote versus Acme.
2: It's like one of those things that was bound to happen sooner or later. 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
4: 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I always knew I'd go prematurely gray.
1: Coyote versus Acme is in theaters Friday, August 28th. Ashley DeVorkin, Fox News.
5: 930 WFMD traffic for Frederick and surrounding counties. 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
6: You're going to start seeing brake lights on 270 South right at Buckystown and continue through 109 in Hyattstown, then pick back up again in Germantown through Gaithersburg. 15, though, looks good through Frederick City. 70 East, same as you're getting onto 695. Things look good in Westminster and Hagerstown, but in Loudoun County, 9 East drags as you're approaching Harper's Ferry Road and 287 in Wheatland. 15 wide open between Leesburg and the Point of Rocks Bridge. 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
7: Your 930 WFMD Skyscan forecast for Mid-Maryland. Look for partly sunny skies today with an isolated shower or thunderstorm possible later and a high of 86. Tonight, partly cloudy with a low around 62. Saturday brings sunshine and 84 degrees, followed by mostly sunny skies on Sunday and a high of 88. 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
0: And right now, it is 65, partly sunny skies.
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7: A legal challenge by Lee Boyd Melvo, one of the two D.C. snipers, has been rejected by Maryland's highest court. The Maryland Supreme Court declined to hear Melvo's appeal involving several life sentences without explaining its decision. Melvo, now 41, has been fighting for a resentencing hearing since 2022. He was 17 when he and John Allen Muhammad went on a shooting spree across the D.C. region in October 2002, killing 10 people and seriously injuring three. The two suspects were captured after a massive manhunt on October 24, 2002, at a rest stop in Frederick County, Maryland. To read more, go to our website at WFMD.com. Three men from Maryland and West Virginia are headed to federal prison for violating federal firearms laws. 45-year-old Charlie Parker of Cumberland received 78 months for stealing a firearm from a pawn shop in West Virginia. Parker is prohibited from possessing guns because of prior felony convictions. In Martinsburg, 46-year-old Ricardo Jones was sentenced to 18 months after a shotgun and ammunition were found hidden in his mattress during a probation check. 55-year-old Gary Jones was sentenced to 37 months after a rifle was found in his home during a parole visit. The cases were investigated by the ATF, West Virginia State Police, and state parole officials. For more, go to WFMD.com. The recent public debate over automated license plate readers in Franklin County is prompting Chambersburg police to detail the safeguards surrounding their own cameras. At a recent Franklin County Commissioners meeting, residents and law enforcement offered sharply different views about the technology, with concerns raised about privacy, surveillance, and oversight, while police defended its value in investigations. Chambersburg police say their automatic license plate reading system has been in place since 2016 and is provided by Motorola Solutions. Three fixed cameras and six mobile units are currently operating, with two additional fixed locations planned. Chambersburg police say the cameras capture vehicle and plate images, not live video or facial information. The department said the technology has been used in more than 500 investigations, with independent verification, required documentation, and monthly audits designed to prevent misuse. For more local stories, get at WFMD.com. I'm Diana Gibson, Mid-Maryland's News Radio Center, 930 WFMD.
10: Fox News, I'm Tom Graham. Rescue crews continue to search through mountainous terrain in the Himalayas after flash flooding devastated communities along the Nepal-China border. More moisture on the way.
11: As that moisture tries to cross over the mountains, that's when you can get in these absolute downbursts. And you could be talking about really heavy rain. And in tall mountains, those have to all rush down somewhere.
10: Fox meteorologist Adam Klotz, number of killed and more than 530. Jury deliberations continue this morning in the trial of Lindsay Clancy. The Massachusetts mom has admitted to murdering her three children, but the defense argues she's not criminally responsible because she suffered from postpartum mental health problems.
12: The jury is comprised of nine women and three men with six additional alternates. They'll consider a range of outcomes, including not guilty due to a lack of criminal responsibility.
10: Fox's Nate Foy outside that Plymouth, Massachusetts courthouse. 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
0: It is 733 at WFMD on the Morning News Express. Interesting. This was a, hopefully, so I'll tell you, I share everything. You know, I'm an open book. If you want to talk about transparency, you know, you have politicians sitting here going, well, I'm transparent. We're very transparent here. Well, I am very transparent. So I opened up a story. You know this is going to come to, right? From a very trusted source of mine, Leonard Roberts, who is a former news guy here at WFMD, and I worked with him in other stations. He is just an amazing, talented person. Got the voice of God, and just amazing, wonderful, wonderful person. Love him. He sends me these great stories, and he sent me the story about the MVA overcharging people for the weight of their vehicles. Well, then all of a sudden I get system infected. detected, viruses detected, the system alert, blah, blah, blah, blah, blah. Wink, wink, wink, wink, wink, wink. I get all those. So I'm working on trying to, I don't know if my computer is infected. See, did you hear that? It comes up. I'm trying to, but I got, this is the computer that I place the audio on. So I talked to our operations manager here. We tried to do something that didn't fix it. Talked to our IT guy, and he said it's, what did he say? He said it's, those are Firefox notifications. That's what I use. So it wouldn't be a virus. It's just notifications that are turned on for some site. And I'm pushing those notifications. You'll need to go into your Firefox settings and turn them off. And he says he can do it later. But he sent me a video on how to turn off notifications. So I'll look at that. But in the meantime, unfortunately, before I can do that, if I'm playing an audio and you hear a little ding, that's because of that's what this thing keeps popping up. So at least I'm good and I didn't affect it. I did tell, I sent an email to Leonard saying, hey, I wouldn't send this out. If somebody clicks on this story, this is what's going to happen. So I'm glad that it's not. And we do have, the computer's a brand new computer. Did you hear that? It's a brand new computer. So I think we have the virus protection on it, but I'm. It's above my pay grade. But here's a flight out of, it was L.A. to Boston yesterday, Tuesday, I should say. And a Delta captain said, hey, look, I got to land. I'm not feeling good. And so here's the cockpit on this story here. The
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14: Clear to land, wind 190 at 9.
13: Alpha 10 is the gate. This is the captain. I'm the one that's ill. I'm going to taxi the jet to the gate, and then I need to go to the hospital.
14: Roger. Delta 437, you can plan to exit at Yankee 2. They'll give you the quickest route to the gate.
13: Yankee 2, left, and we'll call the ramp, Delta 437.
0: Yeah, well, he sounded bad, didn't he? and apparently, so here's the thing. So apparently, he's the one on the microphone. And doing the talking, and the other guy's flying. So the co-pilot is the one flying the plane, because while he's doing the talking, the other person flies the plane, and the other person does the talking, so they keep their responsibilities. But there is no word on what happened to the captain, but, think about that. And I think what they said was the flight was about 90 minutes late to where they were going. So hopefully the captain's safe, hopefully everybody's good, and they all got there 90 minutes late, and they have a story to tell.
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15: Good morning from the MTA. Checking in on the MARC train system. We're looking okay right now for train 894. It's delayed about 5 to 10 minutes. It'll be arriving in Washington after 9 o'clock. Final departure at a Point of Rocks is train 880, leaving at about 7:55, arriving in Washington after 9:30. 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
7: Your 930 WFMD Skyscan forecast for Mid-Maryland. Look for partly sunny skies today with an isolated shower or thunderstorm possible later and a high of 86. Tonight, partly cloudy with a low around 62. Saturday brings sunshine and 84 degrees, followed by mostly sunny skies on Sunday and a high of 88. 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
0: And right now, it is 65, partly sunny skies in Shepherdstown in Yellow Springs. It's the Premier Dental Arts Morning News Express.
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0: 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On this date in history, here's what happened nationally on this date in history. In 1907, two Seattle teenagers, Jim Casey and Claude Ryan, founded a local delivery company called the American Messenger Service. They began their business with two bikes and six friends. We now know the business known as the name is the United Parcel Service. Yeah, wow, kind of cool. First radio commercial was broadcast on WEAF in New York City. The Queensboro Realty Company of Jackson Heights paid $100 for the 10-minute spot. In 1955, little Emmett Till was a 14-year-old African-American boy. He was lynched in Mississippi after offending a 21-year-old Carolyn Bryant, who was a white woman at a grocery store a few days earlier. His crime? He had apparently said hello, while others later tried to say that he whistled or otherwise flirted with her, which was later known to be false. Several nights after the store incident, Bryant's husband, Roy, and half-brother J.W. Millam went armed to Till's great uncle's house and abducted the boy. They took him away, beating and mutilating him before shooting him in the head and sinking his body in the Tallahatchie River. 3 days later, his body was discovered, retrieved from the river. His body was returned to Chicago, where his mother insisted on a public funeral service with an open casket so the world could see the horrors of racism. Now, the two men were later acquitted, but subsequently admitted after the court was completed that they were indeed guilty. After they were acquitted, they remained in Mississippi at first, but were boycotted, threatened, attacked, and humiliated by local residents. And Millam died in 1980 at the age of 61. Bryant died in 94 at the age of 63. Martin Luther King Jr. gave his famous I Have a Dream speech in front of 200,000 people back in 1963. In 1968, police and anti-war demonstrators clashed in the streets of Chicago at the Democratic National Convention, nominated Hubert Humphrey for president inside the International Amphitheater. The tactics found an unlikely victim in a young CBS correspondent by the name of Dan Rather near the Georgia delegation. Rather was set upon, "Excuse me, being out of breath," he reported to Walter Cronkite, "but a security man just slugged me in the stomach." He was knocked to the floor and shoved towards the exit. In 1981, John Hinckley Jr. pled not guilty to the assassination attempt of Ronald Reagan, despite the fact that over 200 people witnessed the shooting on TV. He was later tried and found not guilty by reason of insanity. He was placed in the St. Elizabeth Psychiatric Hospital. He remained there until September 2016. He now lives with his mother. 1982, the first gay games were held in San Francisco. Also on this date in history, in 1996, the end of Britain's Prince Charles and Princess Diana officially ended their marriage, issuing a divorce decree. Titanic became the first movie in North America America to earn more than $600 million. And that's what happened on this date in history. Free Talk 930, WFMD, and of course, WFMD.com.
20: Celebrating America's 250th birthday. 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
0: Blaze Jordan and Ramon Urias homered early to help the St. Louis Cardinals beat the Orioles yesterday by a score of 7-5. They snapped a five-game losing streak. Riley O'Brien pitched a scoreless ninth inning to earn his National League-leading 34th save. Dalian Lyle homered and drove in two runs as part of a three-hit day, and the Nationals beat the Colorado Rockies 7-1 to split their four-game series on Thursday. Kybert Ruiz also went deep for Washington.

0: Yesterday, Duquesne beat Mount St. Mary's by a score of 2-0. And the Atlantic Coast Conference joined its peers in the Big 12, Big 10, and Southeastern Conferences on Thursday by approving a ban that also covers professional athletes seeking to return to college or play men or women's college basketball. Big 10 and the SEC implemented their plans Tuesday, while the Big 12's ruling followed on Wednesday. Sports 15 and 45 at WFMD, a service of Airtron Heating and AC.
1: 930 WFMD traffic for Frederick and surrounding counties. 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
2: 270 South is going to be slow through 80 in Urbana, down through 109 in Hinestown. You're also dragging through 124 in Gaithersburg and 28 in Rockville. 355 is really slow through Little Seneca Creek in both directions. And then 27 North crawls as you're approaching 108 in Damascus. 15 North, slow between West Patrick and Rosemont. And then 70 East, you're dragging as you're approaching 29 and getting on to 695. 140 packed through 91 in Finksburg. And in Loudoun County, 9 and 287 packed through Wheatland. 15 North still looks good, though, as you're approaching the point of Rocks Bridge. This is Drew with your WFMD traffic, which is brought to you by Frederick Air. Whatever it takes to keep you comfortable, Frederick Air. It's a good call.
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4: Look for partly sunny skies today with an isolated shower or thunderstorm possible later and a high of 86. Tonight, partly cloudy with a low around 62. Saturday brings sunshine and 84 degrees, followed by mostly sunny skies on Sunday and a high of 88. 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
0: Let's check in with Chris Murray, the president of Murray Financial Group in downtown Frederick. He's also the host of your financial editor Saturdays right here on WFMD. And good day for the markets yesterday, Chris. Good morning.
9: Yeah, good morning, Bob. The Dow was up 105 points, the S&P 500 up 55, and the Nasdaq up 411 points yesterday.
0: I didn't check, but I look like I think I got green yesterday, so I'm happy. I'm pretty happy about that.
9: Yeah, you should. Your app should be green because, again, the NASDAQ was up over 1.5%, and I think you've mentioned in the past that you're heavy into the tech space.
0: Yes, because I want to try to sound like I'm smart. But it's but you know one thing I missed the boat on, and that is the crypto market. And it's actually it's improved a little bit, but it's still for me, it's like the wild, wild west of investing.
9: Yeah, and it's still very volatile. You know, you saw last year, you know, Bitcoin, for example, up like $130,000, I think it was, for a coin. Then it dropped down well below 70, but now it's back up again. It's had a good month in particular. The past month, it's been up about 26%, up about 16% this week alone. And that is pulling some of the other cryptocurrencies up as well, and the ETFs, the exchange-traded funds and mutual funds that are focused on that area. So that's been a pretty big move lately, and I think we know how invested the Trump family is in digital currencies. I mean, they're making big bets into that, and we'll see today at the Jackson Hole, Wyoming Economic Summit Symposium if the Fed chair says anything about, you know, cryptocurrencies or digital assets, that kind of thing, because that could really be a market mover for sure.
0: Yeah, absolutely. We're talking with Chris Murray here on WFMD. Initial jobless claims dropped, and I also saw, you know, I think you and I have talked about how many young men are actually not even looking for work anymore.
9: It's pathetic. It's really...

0: something very, very serious that, you know, has to be dealt with, because you're right, you've got a lot of people on the sidelines who, I don't know if they come out of school and look for work and can't find it and get discouraged and just, you know, kind of call it a day if they're that, that lazy, or if they just can't compete with all the illegal immigration and how these companies, you know, hire these illegals, pay them less, and, you know, undercut their competition sometimes. But, yeah, that's an excellent point. Something has to be done about that.
1: Yeah, absolutely. All right, mortgage rates. If you're looking to buy a house, you're probably going to have to pay a little bit more.
0: Yeah, they ticked up a little bit this week. That was after 2 weeks of decline. We saw just a little bit of an increase this week. It came out yesterday from Freddie Mac, their primary mortgage survey. That was both for the 30-year fixed and the 15-year fixed. And their deputy chief economist said that mortgage rates have increased around 20 basis points over the past 2 months, which has dampened refinancing activity in particular. So it's still tough for those folks trying to make all the numbers work for their monthly housing allowance.
1: All right, what's coming up today?
0: Today we have the University of Michigan Consumer Sentiment Report. I mentioned the Jackson Hole Economic Symposium. So that'll be the main focus, I think, today.
1: All right. And your financial editor is tomorrow morning. What's going on?
0: Yeah, top stories of this week, and we'll speak with the CEO of RCAF USA about the administration's tariff relief on imported beef to try to bring down those prices and what that's going to do potentially to the American cattle rancher.
1: Yeah, absolutely. Thank you, sir.
0: Thanks, Bob.
1: Enjoy your weekend. It's the Morning News Express at Free Talk 930.
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7: 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The Flock cams that are targeted by vandals could never really do everything that privacy advocates feared. But the new generation of Flock AI cams can, and they're being deployed today. These new cams are now directly connected to police case files, 911 dispatch logs, and commercial identity records. 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There's no question. The Flock privacy issue will one day make its way to the U.S. Supreme Court. 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
2: Ohio has one of the key Senate races this year. Republican Senator John Husted is running for re-election. He was appointed after J.D. Vance became vice president. Ohio's former Democratic Senator Sherrod Brown, who lost his seat in 2024, is challenging Husted. Despite more Ohio voters identifying as Republican and President Trump winning the state by double digits, our Fox News survey shows Brown, the Democrat, ahead by 8 points. But another part of the story is party loyalty. While 87% of Republicans support Husted, more Democrats, 97%, back Brown. It's a different story in Ohio's governor's race. Party loyalty is about equal. 9 in 10 Democrats support their candidate, Amy Acton, while 9 in 10 Republicans favor GOP candidate Vivek Ramaswamy. Overall, Ramaswamy has a 2-point edge. I'm Dana Blanton. That's your Poll Parade.
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3: 270 South is going to be slow through 80 in Urbana, down through 109 in Hyattstown. You're also dragging through 124 in Gaithersburg and 28 in Rockville. 355 is really slow through Little Seneca Creek in both directions. And then 27 North crawls as you're approaching 108 in Damascus. 15 North, slow between West Patrick and Rosemont. And then 70 East, you're dragging as you're approaching 29 and getting on to 695. 140 packed through 91 in Finksburg. And in Loudoun County, 9 and 287 packed through Wheatland. 15 North still looks good, though, as you're approaching the point of Rocks Bridge. This is Drew with your WFMD traffic, which is brought to you by Frederick Air. Whatever it takes to keep you comfortable, Frederick Air. It's a good call.
4: Your 930 WFMD Skyscan forecast for Mid-Maryland. Look for partly sunny skies today with an isolated shower or thunderstorm possible later and a high of 86. Tonight, partly cloudy with a low around 62. Saturday brings sunshine and 84 degrees, followed by mostly sunny skies on Sunday and a high of 88. 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
5: Time is running out. I'm Carmen Roberts, Fox News. It's been almost 2 days since a glacier landslide caused a devastating flood in Nepal and Tibet, and crews are scrambling to find the missing.
6: Time is of the essence as conditions continue to get worse as more rain is scheduled over the next few days.
5: Fox's Stephanie Bennett reporting from London.
6: Nepal says at least 547 people have died, while at least 5 were killed in Tibet. Together, both countries say more than 1,500 people are still missing, including 90 Americans. Those sources told Reuters 117 tourists have been rescued, including 2 U.S. nationals.
5: Emergency management crews are closely watching a lake formed by the flood in case it starts overflowing again. Jurors in the Lindsey Clancy trial in Massachusetts will resume deliberations this morning as they try to determine if she's criminally responsible for killing her 3 children in 2023 or whether she was in the midst of postpartum psychosis. President Trump arrives at an awkward moment for his presidency today as the war against Iran reaches the 6-month mark, a notable milestone for the conflict. The Republican leader repeatedly assured Americans it would be a little excursion lasting a matter of weeks. A big issue remains the Strait of Hormuz, and U.S. Admiral Brad Cooper posted on X.
7: Internationally recognized transit routes in the Strait are free of Iranian sea mines, thanks to the incredible work of the U.S. military.
5: And President Trump has shifted gears from military action, says he's not in a hurry to end the war as he relies on economic sanctions to pressure Iran. And U.S. crude oil is

0: bit lower this morning at 82.87 a barrel. And Russian forces resume drone attacks on Ukraine's capital region of Kyiv, and killing one person and wounding two. 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
0: A federal judge issues a temporary halt on attempts to implement President Trump's executive order limiting mail-in voting. Now, that move stalls the directive for a second time, only about a week before the first mail ballots are due to be sent out for the midterm elections. A new divorce rule goes into effect in Missouri.
2: Governor Mike Kehoe signed a bill into law in April that replaces an old rule in Missouri that required couples to list their pregnancy status on court documents, in which some judges would pause or refuse to finalize a divorce until after the baby was born. The new rule, now in effect, bans judges from holding up a divorce based on a pregnancy status. Anyone who wants to leave a marriage can do so right away. Advocates say the old rule in some cases also trapped domestic violence survivors in dangerous or abusive homes during pregnancy. Jeff Manasso, Fox News.
0: Twitter is back, but not the way you remember it.
3: There's a new thing called Twitter.now, and it is created by a company called Operation Bluebird, headed up by Stephen Coates, one of the old Twitter's former lawyers. Elon Musk and X tried suing them last year, but it appears X gave up their trademarks on the old names. Coates says in a LinkedIn post they're not looking to recreate the old network like Blue Sky tried doing, but is testing out new methods for monitoring and ranking user postings without concealed algorithms. So, and it costs about $20 to get in on the platform tests. Eben Brown, Fox News.
0: Federal Reserve Chairman Kevin Warsh will address an audience of international economists and central bankers this morning at the Jackson Hole Economic Symposium in Wyoming. And his speech is expected to focus heavily on inflation and the outlook for interest rates. Stock futures are mixed ahead of that speech, and that was after the major indexes closed higher yesterday, led up by tech shares. I'm Carmen Roberts. This is Fox News.
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5: Maryland workers will face a new deduction from their paycheck as the state gets ready to launch its family and medical leave insurance program. Starting January 1st, 2027, employers and employees will begin paying into the program, which will provide eligible workers with paid job-protected leave for certain medical and family needs. The initial contribution rate is 0.9% of wages, with employees at larger companies paying up to 0.45%. For someone earning $75,000 a year, that's about $337.50 annually. Critics, including Republican Senator Justin Reddy, say the added payroll cost could put more pressure on Maryland families and businesses. For more on local stories, go to WFMD.com. Maryland law enforcement agencies have recorded more than 1.1 billion license plate reads last year using a growing network of automated flock cameras. The systems can help police locate stolen vehicles and wanted suspects, but they can also create detailed records of where motorists travel. A Baltimore Sun analysis of state reports found Maryland agencies operated 1,077 cameras in 2025, nearly double the number from 5 years earlier. The cameras recorded more than 3 million license plate reads every day on average. The total does not represent individual vehicles, since the same car can be captured multiple times. The expansion is raising concerns about privacy and whether existing safeguards are keeping up with technology. For more on local stories, go to WFMD.com. Amazon is planning a major new logistics center in Franklin County, Pennsylvania. The company plans to build a 1.6 million square foot facility on about 205 acres in Guilford Township, near the future I-81 exit 12. The project would be Amazon's second Franklin County facility. PennDOT is scheduled to open bids for the roughly $40 billion exit 12 interchange on September 3rd, with construction expected to begin this fall. Current plans call for the interchange to be completed by the end of 2030. Amazon's facility could open as early as 2029. County development officials say the project could significantly expand the local tax base and bring additional economic development into the area. For more on local stories, go to our website at WFMD.com. I'm Diana Gibson, Mid-Maryland's News Radio Center, 930 WFMD.
6: 930 WFMD traffic for Frederick and surrounding counties. 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It's a good call.
7: 270 South is going to be slow through 80 in Urbana, down through 109 in Hyattstown. You're also dragging through 124 in Gaithersburg and 28 in Rockville. 355 is really slow through Little Seneca Creek in both directions. And then 27 North crawls as you're approaching 108 in Damascus. 15 North, slow between West Patrick and Rosemont. And then 70 East, you're dragging as you're approaching 29 and getting on to 695. 140 pack through 91 in Finksburg. And in Loudoun County, 9 and 287 pack through Wheatland. 15 North still looks good, though, as you're approaching the Point of Rocks Bridge. This is Drew with your WFMD traffic, which is brought to you by Frederick Air. Whatever it takes to keep you comfortable, Frederick Air, it's a good call.
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9: Good morning from the MTA. Checking in on the MARC train system. Train 894 is delayed about 5 to 10 minutes. That'll be arriving in Washington after 9 o'clock. Train 880 is also delayed this morning about 5 minutes. That is going to be stopping in Germantown after 8:20, Gaithersburg 8:30, Rockville closer to 8:40 this morning. New scheduled arrival in Washington is after 9:30. For the MTA Transit team, I'm Austin Todd on WFMD.
5: Your 9:30 WFMD Skyscan forecast for Mid-Maryland. Look for partly sunny skies today with an isolated shower or thunderstorm possible later and a high of 86. Tonight, partly cloudy with a low around 62. Saturday brings sunshine and 84 degrees, followed by mostly sunny skies on Sunday and a high of 88. 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
13: Military matters.
14: Just a few years ago, the Army was struggling to fill its ranks. Now commanders say more young Americans are walking into recruiting offices looking for a career, a sense of purpose, and a chance to serve their country. Fox News got exclusive access inside Fort Hood, one of the Army's largest installations, where we met with soldiers who told us why they decided to serve, including infantryman Guadalupe Campos.
15: I love my country. I love America. This is our home. This is everything that we all have in common is this American flag that we fly on our right shoulder.
14: Now more young Americans are making that same choice. After hitting a low in fiscal year 2022, Army recruiting has climbed every year since, up nearly 38% overall, with the biggest jump coming in fiscal year 2025. The Army has already met its annual recruiting goal for 2026, months ahead of schedule. With Military Matters, Brooke Taylor, Fox News.
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0: Stop. Seriously, I didn't take a CBD gummy. I'm telling you, I don't do that stuff. Okay, I'm sorry. I won't do it anymore. So the city of Frederick is thinking about maybe doing a study, and of course, look, I pick on the city a lot because I'm just sitting there saying we always need a study. So the city sidewalks, a story in the newspaper today, and we've talked to the mayor about this. We've talked to people ad nauseum about this. First of all, Gil House would probably be either, I don't know, rolling in his grave or standing on top, because if you didn't know who Gil House was, he actually lived out by Worthington Manor Golf Course, but was a big Frederick City person. Was always at the meetings, and one of his big things was that Frederick City was not really in compliance with the Americans with Disabilities Act. And now apparently I don't even know how long Gil's been gone. More than 5 years. But now they, of course, apparently the infrastructure is not up to compliance. The city commissioned a consulting firm out of Olney. At least they're staying in Maryland. O'Connell and Lawrence to survey all the Frederick public sidewalks to get a full inventory of the conditions. I wonder how much that's going to cost. And how do they do that? According to the story, the firm used a golf cart and an all-terrain vehicle with sensors to measure sidewalk length and count defects. Some were manually surveyed for quality control. The firm identified 46 miles of sidewalk to prioritize fixing in these areas. 46 miles worth. The firm estimated that it could cost somewhere between $5 and $6 million over time to fix the grade differentials and prioritize the 46 miles. They found more than 223,000 other differentials less than an inch. They counted 8,905 instances of grade differentials of an inch or more. Now, this is going to hurt people who are in a wheelchair or using some type of a mechanism to make sure that they can get around. Along with the general sidewalk quality, the presentation focused on ADA ramps of compliance at curbs. Now, there's more than 3,800 ramps. More than 60% did not meet ADA compliance. The executive director of the Freedom Center, Dr. David Dresner, a local nonprofit committed to helping individuals with disability to live independently, said in an interview, the findings on the surface, not surprising. Completely replacing all the ramps could cost around $20 million over time. Now, I'm sorry. I mean, I'm thinking you could almost repave all of City of Frederick for $20 million. There are a lot of problems in the city sidewalks. Somebody, they wrote, well, we're happy that the city is taking a look at this. But we've been talking about the problems on Frederick City's sidewalks for a while. And not only, I mean, because I've said, and I've mentioned this to the mayor, and he was, hey, look, and the mayor, to his credit, said, let me know and we'll see what we can do to fix it. Because my complaint was, and that even though it's nice to be able to have a table outside and eat, to enjoy downtown Frederick's atmosphere and the lure of downtown. In some places, there's not enough areas to really walk around or to navigate if you are on or in a wheelchair. And that's not right. And we need to fix it. I don't know if doing this is going to be enough to fix it, but, I guess it's a good start.
1: It's time for a story that sparkles. A feel-good moment to get your day going. Brought to you by Colonial Jewelers.
0: And today's story, a feel-good story for you today. And I love these feel-good stories. A Missouri, after a six-day search, a Missouri deputy attorney who disappeared while hiking in Wyoming has been found alive after 6 days. His name is Sean McElprang. Set out in Gannett Peak in the Wind River Range, he was later reported missing after his car was found at a trailhead, leading to a multi-agency search effort. Ground crews and a drone team search and rescue helicopter took part in a search. He was located near a lake on Wednesday morning, flown out by helicopter. No details kind of on his condition. They thanked the search teams and volunteers who helped bring the six-day search to a good end. And that, again, is always great. We Americans, we come together and we make things happen to help others.
1: Colonial Jewelers on the corner of Market and Patrick in downtown Frederick. The Colonial Jewelers Box. There's just more in it.
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4: The Bills win 28-27 over the Steelers in preseason action. No Josh Allen for Buffalo. Will Howard got the start for Pittsburgh with 9 for 15, 69 yards passing, 2 touchdowns and an interception. Drew Aller finished the game going 9 for 18. Dylan Gabriel started for Cleveland with Shedeur Sanders and Deshaun Watson both out of the lineup. He threw 3 touchdown passes and finished 12 for 15 for 186 in the first half. Cleveland beat New England 37-13. Major League Baseball, Chris Sale pitched a complete game shutout with 11 strikeouts. Braves beat the Dodgers 1-0. Cardinals snap a 5-game losing streak, beating the Orioles 7-5. Astros take a 1-game lead in the AL West with a 5-1 lead over the Yankees. Nationals 7-1 over the Rockies. Brewers blew out the Mets 8-2. And the Royals pounded the Blue Jays 13-2. I'm Martin Weiss.
5: 930 WFMD traffic for Frederick and surrounding counties. A service of Frederick Air. It's a good call.
6: 270 South's going to be slow through Buckystown and from Urbana down to Hyattstown and a few spots around Gaithersburg. 15 northbound, slow from New Design up to Rosemont. 27 north is really slow as you're coming up to the 108 in Damascus intersection. And then 70 eastbound drags as you're approaching 29 and 695. Up in Westminster, things are a little slow at that 140 and 97 intersection. Up in Hagerstown, 70 east, we've got an accident at Bauer Avenue. So right shoulder's closed. Be aware as you're going through that area. In Loudoun County, 9 and 287 pack through Wheatland. And 15 north, slight delay as you're getting to Luckett's. This is Drew with your WFMD traffic, which is brought to you by Frederick Air. Whatever it takes to keep you comfortable, Frederick Air, it's a good call.
7: Your 930 WFMD sky scan forecast for Mid-Maryland. Look for partly sunny skies today with an isolated shower or thunderstorm possible later and a high of 86. Tonight, partly cloudy with a low around 62. Saturday brings sunshine and 84 degrees, followed by mostly sunny skies on Sunday and a high of 88. 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
0: And thank you very much, Diana. Right now, temperatures outside. It's a beautiful morning. 68, mostly sunny skies. And if you were listening earlier, I told you, because I am very honest in what's going on, is I got what I thought was a virus onto the computer. Once my IT guy looked at it, he said, because we tried to fix something and it didn't work. And he said, hey, it's not a virus, it's a notification of something. He goes, it's just because it's on a page, and he goes, here's what you got to do. And being the true IT guy, he sends me a YouTube link. And we were able to get, we did the notification thing on the website stuff, and but it was still there and still popping up. And then I went in and I deleted all of the history and the cache on that. So now it deleted. So I didn't infect the computer. So I'm very happy about it. But I did send the guy who sent me that link going, hey, these are sending up these pop-ups for you. So, yeah. Computers, man, they're a great thing. I was just thinking maybe China was trying to hack in or something.
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0: 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You can also email us. Or you can do a wonderful talkback line. We'd love that as well. So the murder trial of that young lady, the Clancy murder trial, the jury is compromised of nine women. Nine women? That's it? How are they going to make up their minds? I thought that. Did I actually say that? They'll continue their deliberation today on Lindsay Clancy, the mom who allegedly murdered her three children. Her children are dead, right? And she did it. That's not allegedly. Before attempting to take her own life, Fox's Nate Foy has more from Plymouth, Massachusetts.
1: 85 witnesses over the course of this one-month-long trial, and they heard the closing arguments from both sides, including Lindsay Clancy's defense lawyer, who described her as a hardworking mother, wife, and nurse who tried her very best several times to get better through her mental health issues and was let down by lousy medical care. But the prosecution painted a very different picture. Prosecutor Jennifer Sprague said Clancy was very much in control of her actions and argued that digital evidence indicates she planned the killings. Sprague said Clancy is making up her auditory hallucinations that she says commanded her to kill her kids and herself. And Sprague also accused Clancy of lying to healthcare providers.
0: I'm not sure. You know, that trial is convicted. She faces up to life in prison. I don't know why she wouldn't face it. I guess they don't have the death penalty on that case. But I don't know how they're ever going to convict her. I mean, even if the evidence is overwhelming, people are going to say she had to be crazy to kill her kids. Okay, so, I mean, thinking about that, how do you... Even if she had a mental breakdown, and there's a lot of people, of course, who are in her corner, who are saying, you don't understand postpartum depression. You don't understand this. You don't understand that. They're your kids. The Susan Smiths of the world are just, and they all claim the same thing. I mean, even if you, and how morbid would this sound, even if you took the first life of one of your children, you carried them for 9 months, you've nurtured them, you've done all this. I know that you may be thinking that you're hearing things but when you kill the first one, doesn't it snap you back to reality? I mean, 5, 3, and 8 months. There are people who are just so ready for her to pay the price for what she did. And then there's other ones who are just like, you don't understand what she probably went through, so on and so forth. And it really is. There's a sign here. She asked for help. Listen to mothers. Peace for Lindsay. They're supporters out there for her. You do have to, if somebody is asking for help, then they have to help. But she was on medications. She is on medication. She was on medications. I mean, but there's like so many people who stand out there and just are all in support of her. She killed her kids. You can support her all you want, but she killed her kids. There has to be punishment for killing your children. I mean, if that's putting her in a mental institution for the rest of her life, then fine. She killed her children. And if you're standing there going, oh, we stand for Lindsay, well, who's standing for the children? I'm not a mother. I have seen people who have had postpartum depression, you know, but somebody writes, there will be no jury who will be unanimous on the Clancy verdict. Who could ever figure out that nut of a woman's motives? Split jury, I bet. We'll have to wait and see. Marvin writes, the Clancy case is more proof that there is unseen spiritual warfare in the world. I agree with that. Even if it gets to the point, Kevin writes this, even if it gets to the point where you want to kill your kids, you can always turn them over to the state. That's not taking responsibility that for one actions. So there you go. Yeah, you forget about all the, you know, the whole thing about all this, the whole story is that, you know, three cute kids, gone forever. 829 at WFMD.
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3: 270 South's going to be slow through Buckystown and from Urbana down to Hyattstown and a few spots around Gaithersburg. 15 northbound, slow from New Design up to Rosemont. 27 north is really slow as you're coming up to the 108 in Damascus intersection. And then 70 eastbound drags as you're approaching 29 and 695. Up in Westminster, things are a little slow at that 140 and 97 intersection. Up in Hagerstown, 70 east, we've got an accident at Bauer Avenue. So right shoulder's closed. Be aware as you're going through that area. In Loudoun County, 9 and 287 packed through Wheatland. And 15 north, slight delay as you're getting to Luckett's. This is Drew with your WFMD traffic, which is brought to you by Frederick Air. Whatever it takes to keep you comfortable, Frederick Air, it's a good call.
4: Your 930 WFMD sky scan forecast for Mid-Maryland. Look for partly sunny skies today with an isolated shower or thunderstorm possible later and a high of 86. Tonight, partly cloudy with a low around 62. Saturday brings sunshine and 84 degrees, followed by mostly sunny skies on Sunday and a high of 88. 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
4: Maryland's highest court will not hear an appeal from Lee Boyd Melvo, one half of the D.C. sniper duo, as he seeks to challenge several life sentences in the state. The Maryland Supreme Court did not explain why it rejected his lawyer's petition. Melvo and his attorneys have sought a resentencing hearing since 2022 after a ruling said juveniles could not be sentenced to life without parole. Melvo was 17 when he and John Allen Muhammad carried out the 2002 shooting spree. The pair killed 10 people and injured 3 before they were captured in Frederick County on October 24, 2002. For more on local stories, go to WFMD.com. A federal judge in Berkeley County, West Virginia, has sentenced 3 convicted felons to a combined 11 years in prison for illegal firearms possession. 45-year-old Charlie Parker from Cumberland received 6.5 years after surveillance video showed him taking a firearm from a Ridgely pawn shop. His criminal record includes drug theft and grand larceny convictions. 2 Martinsburg men also received prison sentences. Ricardo Jones was given 18 months after a shotgun and ammunition were found hidden in his mattress during a probation check. Gary Jones received 37 months after a rifle was discovered during a routine parole visit. Both men are prohibited from possessing firearms because of previous convictions. The cases are part of Operation Take Back America. To read more, go to our website at WFMD.com. Following recent public forums and debate over license plate readers' cameras in Franklin County, Pennsylvania, Chambersburg police are explaining how their own system is used. Chambersburg police say they have operated automatic license plate readers since 2016. Using Motorola Solutions technology, the department currently has 3 fixed cameras and 6 mobile units with 2 more fixed locations planned. Police say the cameras take snapshots of passing vehicles, recording license plate times and basic vehicle information. They do not record live video, identify occupants, or use facial recognition. Chambersburg police say the system has assisted in more than 500 investigations. For more on local stories, go to WFMD.com. Now you can text your news and traffic tips into the station at 301-694-9363. I'm Diana Gibson, Mid-Maryland's News Radio Center, 930 WFMD.
5: Fox News, I'm CJ Papa. President Trump hands the Congressional Space Medal of Honor to the Artemis II crew today at NASA's Johnson Space Center, honoring the astronauts who traveled around the far side of the moon, the farthest humans have ever gone in space. And last night, he headlined a fundraiser in Texas for Senate candidate Ken Paxton.
6: The Super PAC alone, MAGA Inc., has $400 million just sitting there in a bank account, but they are still going to go out and raise more money because ads in a place like Texas are going to be super expensive with media markets like Dallas and Houston.
5: Fox's Peter Ducey at the White House. The jury in the Lindsey Clancy murder trial resumed deliberations shortly. She's accused of killing her three little kids. And Nepal slammed by that vicious mudslide. Hundreds are dead. Thousands are missing, including 90 Americans. 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
0: 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It's the Morning News Express, the Free Talk 930 WFMD. Good morning, 836. We've got the business, not the business update. It's done. The boss was just in here, so we're having a party today. Work is doing a little picnic today. Kind of a, hey, everybody have a good time. Let's have a little fun. Dave Serio's on the line. We'll talk to him coming up in just a couple moments as well. It is, what do you think about the president renaming Lake Ontario to Lake America? Here is the president.
9: Lake of America was something I've been thinking about for a long time.
0: Why?
9: We have a gulf and we have a lake. Now all we need is an ocean. So maybe we'll have to change the name of the Atlantic and or the Pacific. Maybe we'll change them.
0: Sometimes I believe that the president does this with tongue in cheek. And sometimes it's like a middle finger to, like right now to Canada or whatever. I just, there's far more important things than that. But this is what brings out the news, right? Oh, the president, change it to Lake America. Hey, Lake Washington, Lake Trump, Lake Lincoln, whatever you want to do. But Lake America, I don't know. I do like the Gulf of America, though. 8:37 on the Morning News Express. What means to you? We want to hear from you. 301-694-WFMD.
2: 930 WFMD traffic for Frederick and surrounding counties. 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
3: 270 South is going to be slow starting at Park Mills Road and roll through 109 in Hyattstown. You're also dragging through some small spots in Germantown and Gaithersburg. 27 South, slow from 108 in Damascus down to about Sweepstakes Road. 15 North, backed up from 70 to Rosemont. 70 East, slight delay getting on to 695. And in Loudoun County, 9 and 227, packed through Wheatland, also with 9 and Hamilton Station Road. 15 North, just a slight delay through Battlefield and Luckett's. This is Drew with your WFMD traffic, which is brought to you by Frederick Air. Whatever it takes to keep you comfortable. Frederick Air, it's a good call.
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10: 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Still looking good right now on the MARC train system. Only a couple more trains to go on the Brunswick line. Train 894 has made all stops. That means train 880 is the last train on the Brunswick line. Right now, delayed about 10 to 15 minutes. New scheduled arrival in Washington is after 9:30. For the MCA Transit Team, I'm Austin Todd on WFMD.
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4: Your 930 WFMD sky scan forecast for Mid-Maryland. Look for partly sunny skies today with an isolated shower or thunderstorm possible later and a high of 86. Tonight, partly cloudy with a low around 62. Saturday brings sunshine and 84 degrees, followed by mostly sunny skies on Sunday and a high of 88. 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
0: 68, mostly sunny outside in Buckystown and Middletown. 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
0: It's the Morning News Express, 8:41, with our very own combustion chamber. Dave Serio, the host of You Ought to Know, Saturday mornings here at 10, and his appearance here brought to you by our friends at BG Products. Good morning, sire. How are you?
15: Just remember, don't peek at my pistons, okay? That's all I ask.
0: Well, there was a story of a fast food restaurant guy who apparently showed his piston to people, which he got him fired. Thank goodness, but
15: that'll usually do it.
0: Yeah,
15: you don't want to know about special sauces and
0: no.
15: People do stuff like that.
0: We're getting off on the wrong foot here. It looks like we might both be fired. But hey, unemployment.
15: Good morning, young man. Good morning.
0: How are you? I mean, life is good. I mean, life is good, and I'm looking at, is there anything that's going to make us upset if we're driving down the road down the Big Ugly this morning, and then all of a sudden Dave Serio with a smile on his face says your car is going to get a recall?
15: Well, we do have one recall, but I got to say one thing about the old Lake America.
0: Okay.
15: It's 100% timing. Okay. He's in real negotiations with Canada, mm-hmm. which is really a joke. I mean, Canada needs us so much more than we need them, okay? For the seven things that we get from Canada, we can get from America. It's not a really big deal. But they need us terribly. He's got the upper hand, and this is just, as you said, the little middle finger, okay, going towards that. It's hilarious. It is freaking hilarious. It is making them stew. So I really believe that. I think that's the whole thing, the timing. It's 100% because of negotiations on these tariffs. And I think it's hilarious. But he'll come through. Trust me. Canada is going to have to do it because, again, they need us a whole lot more than we need them. So you'll see what happens.
0: All right. Amen, brother.
15: Okay. And I don't think the Atlantic or Pacific is going to change. I think that was just a, I think that was just a sense of humor.
0: Yeah. Well, I mean, he loves to he loves to say stuff just so people can print it.
15: Oh yeah. Oh yeah. Oh yeah. I mean, that just knocks people who are on the other side just completely wacko wacko. So they're already there. They're already there. But again, it helps. So anyway, a recall. BMW is recalling some of their luxury vehicles, the 6 Series, the 7 Series, and the 8 Series vehicles. These are vehicles made between 21 and 26. It's got like 5 model years, but it's select vehicles. It's not every single one of them across the board. They're having a drive shaft issue where the joint behind the drive shaft, right, that goes to the rear differential, has failed, and that can cause a situation where loss of power and also a situation where the vehicle cannot motivate properly and cause a possible accident.
0: Okay.
15: So, 6 Series, 7 Series, and 8 Series, they're being recalled. Again, select vehicles. One good news from BMW, and this, again, a lot has to do with our government right now, $1.7 billion being invested in the South Carolina plant expansion for BMW. BMW spending $1.7 billion in expanding the South Carolina plant in order to make more BMWs there. That's good news for America and good news for BMW.
0: All right. Well, there you go. And by the way, you know, our boss has a Beamer for sale. Would you like to buy it?
15: Really?
0: Yeah.
15: If my job is insistent on it.
0: Well, it might be. No, I was just gonna. I'll get the information so you can put it out for all your listeners tomorrow.
15: That would be great.
0: Yeah, you know,
15: and I'll be more than happy. Sure.
0: Yeah. I mean, you know, there was a time when we loved to call in with a, you know, my car's going. Oh, by the way, it was an alternator on my daughter's van too.
15: Oh, was it?
0: Yeah.
15: I thought so.
0: Yeah.
15: Yeah.
0: $1,200 later.
15: That wasn't too bad. I mean, was that about $700?
0: I think it was like 1,000, maybe 1,200.
15: Yikes.
0: Yeah.
15: Things are getting terrible. I'm telling you.
0: Right?
15: Things are getting terrible when it comes to cost.
0: Yep. Woo-hoo. Well, I mean, and then, you know, maybe that's why there's more people going into the trades and becoming automobile mechanics.
15: They should. They should. It's advisable. No doubt about it. If you have the technical help, you want to be a

0: very well in the career as far as knowledgeable, and they're in big demand, and they get paid very well.
1: To become a, and I don't know what the degree is, and maybe this is something you can discuss with the guys tomorrow and yourself. The degrees of education that you have to do, and how long does it become? Is there like a master mechanic?
0: Oh yeah.
1: Okay.
0: Absolutely. ASE has master mechanics. You also have master mechanics in brands as far as, models that are involved with, of course, the dealerships. But Dynamic Automotive, I'm not just tooting their horn, but I want to let you know, I have never seen an independent shop do as much training for their employees as Dynamic Automotive does. Most independent shops rely on local parts stores for a little bit of training here, a little bit of training there. Dynamic sends their folks all over the country to big, all kinds of different places in order, Vegas and St. Louis, all these places to have special training done. They spend more money in training than any other independent shop that I know of, and that keeps their people really knowledgeable and, of course, also motivated.
1: Yeah.
0: Really does a good job.
1: All right, 10:06 tomorrow morning.
0: You got it, mister. I'll be there. Hopefully you too.
1: You ought to know. Saturday's here on WFP. Have a great weekend.
0: You too.
1: All right. It's the Morning News Express.
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1: Blaze Jordan and Ramon Urias homered early to help the St. Louis Cardinals beat the Orioles yesterday by a score of 7-5. They snapped a five-game losing streak. Riley O'Brien pitched a scoreless ninth inning to earn his National League-leading 34th save. Dalian Lyle homered and drove in two runs as part of a three-hit day, and the Nationals beat the Colorado Rockies 7-1 to split their four-game series on Thursday. Kybert Ruiz also went deep for Washington, which had dropped 12 of 15. The Nationals won a game started by a pitcher other than Cade Cavalli for the first time since August 9th. The Braves over the Dodgers, Chris Sale was the star of the night, throwing a complete game shutout with 11 strikeouts and no walks. Royals down the Blue Jays 13-2. Kansas City erupted for 16 hits. Brewers over the Mets 8-2. Astros over the Yankees 5-1. Giants beat the Diamondbacks by a score of 6-1. In high school golf yesterday, Linganore shot a school record 140, finishing four strokes under par as a team to lead eight schools at Black Rock Golf Course. All four of the Lancers scoring golfers carded rounds at or below par. Low medalist Jackson Stanley, 2-under 34. Men's soccer yesterday, Duquesne beat Mount St. Mary's by a score of 2-0. And the Atlantic Coast Conference joined its peers in the Big 12, Big 10, and Southeastern Conferences on Thursday by approving a ban that also covers professional athletes seeking to return to college or play men or women's college basketball. Big 10 and the SEC implemented their plans Tuesday, while the Big 12's ruling followed on Wednesday. Sports 15:45 at WFMD, a service of Airtron Heating and AC.
3: 930 WFMD traffic for Frederick and surrounding counties. 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
4: 270 South is going to be slow starting at Park Mills Road and roll through 109 in Hyattstown. You're also dragging through some small spots in Germantown and Gaithersburg. 27 South, slow from 108 in Damascus down to about Sweepstakes Road. 15 North, backed up from 70 to Rosemont. 70 East, slight delay getting on to 695. And in Loudoun County, 9 and 287, packed through Wheatland, also with 9 and Hamilton Station Road. 15 North, just a slight delay through Battlefield and Luckett's. This is Drew with your WFMD traffic, which is brought to you by Frederick Air. Whatever it takes to keep you comfortable. 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
5: Your 930 WFMD sky scan forecast for Mid-Maryland. Look for partly sunny skies today with an isolated shower or thunderstorm possible later and a high of 86. Tonight, partly cloudy with a low around 62. Saturday brings sunshine and 84 degrees, followed by mostly sunny skies on Sunday and a high of 88. 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
1: And right now, Sunshine 68 in Frederick. Do you know, believe it or not, it's been 60 years since the Beatles' last concert. And by the way, our very good friend Johnny Holiday was one of the last people to bring the Beatles on live. Tomorrow's the anniversary of the final show at Candlestick Park. And you know what? Well, because we have connections, we found some secret, never-before-heard audio from that concert.
2: Thank you very much. Could you do us a favor, please? Could you please stop screaming? No, stop it. Listen, if you don't stop screaming, we're never going to perform in front of people again. Shut up, San Francisco. I can't take it anymore. All right, then. All right. Good night. Bye-bye, then. Shut up. I mean it this time. Shut up.
1: 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The Beatles in their heyday. That's all they heard was screaming. Nobody ever heard their music. They could have just stood there and just mouthing the words watermelon, watermelon. Nobody would have known.
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0: have arbitrary things like whether you have a college degree or whether you have 10 years of experience be the arbiter. The thing that's going to matter is, do you actually have the skill set? And so for these engineers, they're performing at the level of what's called like a GS 15 or 14, which is like among the highest levels of the kind of GS scale in the government. And they're doing that because they actually know what they're doing and they're highly skilled. But many of them, you know, they're early 20s. They don't have a lot of job experience, but they're able to deliver on what we need. So we will pay for performance when we have that opportunity.
1: All right. Scott, and one last time, how do people get a hold of you?
0: Yeah, go to earlycareers.gov, go to at USOPM on X or at SKUPOR on X, and you'll get all the information you need.
1: Yep. Apply today and feel great about your weekend knowing that your name's in the mix. Thanks so much, Scott. Appreciate it.
0: Thank you, Brian. Appreciate it.
1: You got it. When we come back, we'll be able to take your calls and also go over what's going on with Russia. What was that mysterious flight the CIA director took? We got some speculation and some information. Why did he go to Russia? What did he accomplish? Don't move.
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0: The first things that you start to notice is that their proxy states start to run out of cash, start to run out of munitions. 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
1: All right. What are you going to be talking about on Outnumbered? Do you know?
0: I don't know. Better look at
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1: Are you ready?
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1: 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Rebecca, thanks so much. 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Great getting your insight on what's going on around the world. We come back. We'll wrap up the hour. 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

0: The defense citing a series of what they call major trial errors, such as housing jurors at one point in the same hotel as members of the prosecution. In the hearings, government prosecutors also appealing the sentence, calling it too lenient. It allows Patterson to apply for parole after serving at least 33 years. They argue the 51-year-old triple murderess should die behind bars. 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I'm Lillian Wu with your Fox True Crime Minute.
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0: newborn life. Think about it. Happiest place in the hospital is the maternity ward, of course. Think about what often brings a family together, the prospect of the next generation. Life is so precious, and it starts with conception. The first person to often feel both the excitement of it all and the fearfulness of the unknown is, of course, the mom. But not every expectant mother has joy in their heart from the beginning. There's a lot of them that have pressure and that have outside things that they're told by society, and they're pushing them toward abortion. And it's those moms that our friends at the Preborn Network of Clinics want to meet with and speak with and offer support and love and a better future. 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Because when the mom walks into a preborn clinic and is given that ultrasound, that's the first part of the process, by the way. They bring her in, welcoming her in, and give her an ultrasound to meet her baby. 80% of the time after that, she chooses life. 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
4: 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WFMD used this as a public service for all firemen throughout the county. But WFMD's owner, Jim Gibbons, thought he could make a little bit of money and got Carol Leatherman, State Farm agent, to sponsor it.
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12: New pushback from Iran. I'm Lisa Brady, Fox News. 6 months to the day since the U.S. and Israel went on the attack. Iran's foreign minister posting that pressure does not work and that putting diplomacy back on track hinges on the U.S. understanding that. This days after new sanctions were launched in what President Trump calls an economic D-Day meant to isolate Iran.
13: There is no doubt that the economic pressure is building. The long lines at gas stations we're seeing in Tehran, one sign of that. Rampant inflation, of course, is another. A big part of keeping that economic pressure on is, of course, the U.S. naval blockade, which is still in full force and effect.
12: Fox's Jonathan Hunt in Tel Aviv. Today, a statement reported to be from Iran's supreme leader warns his government to ease the economic pain. He has still never been seen in public. President Trump turning attention to space, paying tribute to a historic mission with the highest honor for astronauts.
14: President Trump traveled to the Johnson Space Center in Houston to award the Artemis II crew the Congressional Space Medal.
15: In the daring deeds of these heroes, we're reminded that for America, no aim is too high, no journey is too far, no challenge is too tough.
14: The president also announced the creation of a U.S. Space Academy to educate an entire generation, he says, of service members, engineers, and civil operators serving in the Space Force. It would become the first Federal Service Academy since the opening of the U.S. Air Force Academy in the 1950s.
12: Fox's Jared Halpern at the White House. Lawyers for the president just filing notice they intend to appeal today's ruling from a federal judge who rejected the latest effort to move a New York criminal case related to hush money payments to federal court. In Massachusetts, jury deliberations continuing for a second day at the murder trial of Lindsay Clancy over the deaths of her three children. America is listening to Fox News.
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12: An investigation reveals a red flag before one of the deadliest U.S. workplace disasters in recent decades, a chemical tank explosion at a Washington State paper mill in May. A new federal report says an inspection contractor found that tank was not fit for continued service 10 months before it failed.
17: The U.S. Chemical Safety Board's update is part of an ongoing investigation into the Longview failure as the federal agency continues looking for the cause of the rupture, which sent caustic liquid blasting through building walls. The board found the contractor recommended internal inspections and shell repairs in July 2025, but that Nippon Dynawave Packaging did not make them.
12: Fox's Carmen Roberts, a Nippon spokesman, says the company is fully cooperating with the investigation. That explosion killed 11 workers, injuring several others, including a firefighter. This week's flash flooding in Nepal now blamed for more than 500 deaths as a search continues for more than 2,000 listed as missing, including hundreds of foreigners, about 90 Americans among those unaccounted for. A warning about wild mushrooms after people got sick recently in Ohio.
18: If you don't know what you're looking for, health experts say avoid consuming wild mushrooms. After 13 people in Northeast Ohio have been treated for poisoning over the past 2 weeks, the Cleveland Clinic's Dr. Anshul Kapoor is saying in one case it was so severe the patient required a liver transplant.
19: We have to be very careful when we take these mushrooms from the road. I would recommend just taking mushrooms from the grocery stores.
18: That initial symptoms of wild mushroom toxins often mirror a common stomach virus that people should seek medical help immediately. The CDC also reporting thousands of wild mushroom exposures and about three deaths nationwide each year.
12: Fox's Jeff Manasso. An hour to the close on Wall Street. The Dow's down 30 points. I'm Lisa Brady, Fox News.
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20: Maryland's highest court will not hear an appeal from Lee Boyd Malvo, one half of the D.C. sniper duo, as he seeks to challenge several life sentences in the state. The Maryland Supreme Court did not explain why it rejected his lawyer's petition. Malvo and his attorneys have sought a resentencing hearing since 2022 after a ruling said juveniles could not be sentenced to life without parole. Malvo was 17 when he and John Alad Muhammad carried out the 2002 shooting spree. The pair killed 10 people and injured three others before they were captured in Frederick County on October 24, 2002. A federal judge in Berkeley County, West Virginia, has sentenced three convicted felons to a combined 11 years in prison for illegal firearms possession. 45-year-old Charlie Parker from Cumberland received 6.5 years after a surveillance video showed him taking a firearm from a Ridgely pawn shop. His criminal record includes drug, theft, and grand larceny convictions. Two Martinsburg men also received prison sentences. Ricardo Jones was given 18 months after a shotgun and ammunition were found hidden in his mattress during a probation check. Gary Jones received 37 months after a rifle was discovered during a routine parole visit. Both men are prohibited from possessing firearms because of previous convictions. The cases are part of Operation Take Back America. Following recent public forums and debate over license plate reader cameras in Franklin County, Chambersburg police are explaining how their own system is used. Chambersburg Police Department says it has operated automated license plate readers since 2016 using Motorola Solutions technology. The department currently has 3 fixed cameras and 6 mobile units, with 2 more fixed locations planned. Police say the cameras take snapshots of passing vehicles, recording license plates, time, and basic vehicle information. They do not record live video, identify occupants, or use facial recognition. Chambersburg Police Department says the system has assisted in more than 500 investigations. Police also stress that an automated license plate reader alert alone cannot justify an arrest. Searches require a documented law enforcement purpose, and supervisors conduct monthly audits. For more information on these or any of our other local news stories, be sure to join us on the web at WFMD.com or pay a visit to the WFMD Facebook page. If you have a news or a traffic tip, please text it to us at 301-694-9363. For Mid-Maryland's Radio News Center, I'm Jimmy Key on 930 WFMD.
0: 930 WFMD Sky Scan forecast for Mid-Maryland. Today, partly sunny skies with isolated showers and thunderstorms possible later and a high of 86. Tonight, partly cloudy and 62. Saturday, sunny skies once again with a high of 84 and mostly sunny on Sunday with a high of 88. 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
21: 930 WFMD traffic for Frederick and surrounding counties. A service of Frederick Air. It's a good call.
22: There's congestion already on 15 in Frederick in both directions between 70 and 26. 70 westbound west of that interchange with 270 also seeing some delay. Got a report of an accident on 70 westbound at exit 26 for 81 up in Hagerstown. Just affecting the shoulder at this time, so no major slowdown there. And 270 is kind of stop and go from 370 up to 109 in Hyattstown. There's also a minor accident just before exit today for Shady Grove Road on the off-ramp. This traffic brought to you by Frederick Air and Bryant. Whatever it takes to keep you comfortable, Frederick Air, it's a good call.
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0: Well, good afternoon, everyone. May I welcome you into the very best day of your life? May I welcome you into Friday, my favorite day of the week, with the minor exception of Thursday, Wednesday, Tuesday, and Monday. But it's here. That's right. You're almost at the end of the work week if you work Monday through Friday. If you work Friday through Monday, then you're beginning your work week. That would make it my favorite day. Well, be that as it may, thank you for listening. We're broadcasting. It's called Mid-Maryland Live. We're outside of the city of Frederick, Maryland. We broadcast across the Mid-Atlantic area. It's called Mid-Maryland Live. 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As well as, your smart device. That's exactly right. You know his name or her name. Just say, Alexa, tune in to 930 AM radio. What's AM radio? What's talk radio? Well, I'm glad you asked. We've been around a while, and I'm glad we have been. And it has to do with, I think, what is so great about the talk radio, whether it's local, national, international, is that we get to hear from real people. And I like that. Even if your opinions do not agree with myself or Frank, well, at least you have an opportunity to say those or give those opinions, and then you get a feedback on your opinion. I think that's cool. So, I should introduce him. Should I not? Yes, you should not. I mean, yes, I should. It's the one, the only, the man who makes so many things so much better for so few people. He walks, he talks. No, that's not who I'm talking about. It's the one, the only, Franklin G. Mitchell Sr. Good afternoon, Frank. How's the car running with the gas? I don't know if it's a cop's up. What do you say, Frank Mitchell?
1: It's Frank!
0: All right, Frank, I don't know if we needed all that nonsense. Yeah, Friday. But Monday's not too far away. Hallelujah. And I guess we're finishing up a week of school. It was nice that the kiddies were in school for a week, and I don't think they have their next day off until next week, but be that as it may. It's summertime still, is it not? I mean, we're still in August. My gosh, this is the best time of the year for summer. You know, you could be out playing, hopping scotch, skipping rope, whatever y'all do, and yet we've taken that away from so many children because we need to get them back into the classroom earlier. Why? Why do we waste their lives as far as being kids by sentencing them to the classroom so early? Now, I was watching and noticing, and I was hearing some good comments from people that were in the know regarding the next year's school calendar. Not this year. That's already set in stone, of course. But next year, the 27, 28, whatever. There is a potential to return to common sense. And I think there is a push from the governor's office knowing, because of our financial situation in the wonderful state of Maryland, that we're in such a, I don't want to say dire, but we're in such of a financial headache in the state that we need to come up with ways to generate more revenue because we've already wasted the revenue we have generated. Meaning that by keeping school, you know, the opening off until, say, after Labor Day, that would give us a couple more weeks of fun and sun in Ocean City, Maryland, which is a huge revenue generator. So I think that when the politicians get together after the election and they return and head back down to Annapolis, it's written that way, Annapolis, that they'll realize that, you know, we've had all these great ideas, but yet, those ideas do not conform with, first of all, a lot of them people's opinion, but also it doesn't do anything for our grades by sentencing them to more school. I say sentencing not to be make you feel like it's something, you know, disastrous. It's just that when you're ordered to go to school, you're you're required. You don't have a choice until you reach a certain age. And at that point, then you can make decisions. But I just feel because of the day, I think because the day is so BEA beautiful, it is gorgeous outside. And I was thinking, man, I might have said man. Those kids are stuck in a classroom. Well, they're in an air-conditioned building more than less, but they're missing out. And by the time you get home and you do your chores, what? You know, you get home and you take care of things you have responsibility to take care of. Your chores. You don't do them anymore. Well, anyhow, when you get home, there's just not as much time left. As you know, as the summer moves on, they like starts to evaporate. So I'm on the side of those students, those families, those teachers who think we obligate our children way too early back to school in the state of Maryland, particularly in the state of Maryland's Frederick County, because Frederick County has the distinction this year, I think, if Frank told me correctly, that we were the county, Frederick County, Maryland, was the first county in Maryland to start school the earliest. So if that was something that were to be, that's great, you know, whatever. I don't know. I just, you heard my thoughts. And then we get into the time to school and all that, and then we have to get the bus routes, and can we have a bus there? Because unlike some places in California, who have no idea what they're doing, they forgot to send the buses. Well, it happens. You know, it's a lot to remember. Take them to school, pick them up, take them home, yada, yada, yada. Well, on their opening of the season in parts of California, they didn't have the buses scheduled properly. Imagine that. Well, it could happen. I mean, you know, so kids were standing at their bus pickup, bus stops, whatever. And after a couple of hours, they decided maybe somebody forgot. Well, we want to be like California. Are you out of your ever loving? I think that more things that California gets involved in, the more takeover of government-run things, we get to see some inefficiencies. That's a nice word. It's better than incompetency. And the excuses from the school system that, you know, failed to have the buses was that, well, they forgot to tell anyone that they didn't hire enough drivers. Well, you know, it's not something to be, you know, I don't know why it's such a big deal. But you put Frankie and little Mary out there on the curb for about 2 hours, you know, that probably messed up. So some things are messing up. In fact, as much as I like flock cameras, I got to tell you about one that made the headlines today. Something must have gone wrong. Oh, it did. And we'll be right back. But we don't go wrong. Frank Mitchell's over there. Tim Mays here. Most importantly, we'd like you to be right where you are, listening to 930 WFMD.
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2: 930 WFMD traffic for Frederick and surrounding counties. A service of Frederick Air. It's a good call.
7: There's congestion already on 15 in Frederick in both directions between 70 and 26. 70 westbound west of that interchange with 270 also seeing some delay. Got a report of an accident on 70 westbound at exit 26 for 81 up in Hagerstown. Just affecting the shoulder at this time, so no major slowdown there. And 270 is kind of stop and go from 370 up to 109 in Hyattstown. There's also a minor accident just before exit today for Shady Grove Road on the off-ramp. 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Whatever it takes to keep you comfortable, Frederick Air, it's a good call. Thanks to our title traffic sponsor, Frederick Air and Bryant. Whatever it takes to keep you comfortable, Frederick Air, it's a good call.
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0: right good after the noon. May I be the first to welcome you into the very best day of your life? Am I? Because it's Friday. Frank's favorite day of the week. So, Frank, now I've just, maybe I should finish up on the story on the Fox camera messed up, but apparently it recorded or was interpreted incorrectly, is the best way I can say this, in that the police, and I'll get the exact story, ran early this morning, but it had to do with the misinterpretation of what the camera was actually seeing, if that makes any sense to you. I say that because they apparently gave a subpoena, a ticket, a civil citation to a citizen who was not even close to the alleged crime. I think something was stolen or whatever. So, yes, but anything can make a mistake. People make mistakes. Cameras make mistakes. Or interpretation thereof makes mistakes. But I don't think you should throw out the baby with the bathwater. I say that because it is an investigative tool that is, it's great to have. Eyes to have eyes everywhere. Not in your homes, and not, you know, that's up to you. But eyes out on the public areas, I think it's great. But and some sheriffs are for it. Some sheriffs are against it. I understand their reasons. It's a personal choice. They can decide. I just think as an investigative tool, it's very, very helpful. Or maybe I'm watching too many cop shows. Maybe I got to start watching more of TV Land or something. Frank, we have flock cameras in Frederick City. Did you know that?
1: Quite a few. I have given out the website on the air where you can look at them all.
0: Well, I was paying attention. Does it bother you, those cameras?
1: No.
0: I mean,
1: remember we had a caller who brought up, you know, when you talked about the person who was accused who was nowhere near,
0: right,
1: that you're giving more power to cameras,
0: mm-hmm,
1: determining whether you're guilty or not guilty,
0: yeah,
1: of something.
0: Right.
1: So I could see that complaint.
0: Yeah, and mistakes can happen. They happen both, you know, through, you know, equipment or operational systems, and they also, you know, humans make mistakes. But I don't like I said, I don't think you demonize the entire idea just because a mistake is going to be made. I mean, it's...
1: Well, I'll tell you, politically, it's kind of like the data center thing.
0: Oh, yeah, they're catching.
1: I think you have both candidates for Sheriff of Frederick County say they're against the flock cameras.
0: Yeah, exactly. So, I'm the only one. Maybe I should write my name in for county commissioner. No, it.
1: What's that?
0: You remember the good old days, Frank, now that we don't have them any longer. But be that as it may, I'm just quite the... Again, sometimes I think I'm influenced by the good things that happen with a product rather than the potential bad things. Now, you've always told me, I'm just the opposite with marijuana. I see nothing but horrible things, and normal people say, oh, it has good, you know, has good qualities. But I've yet to see one, but I'm sure there are many, and... I've seen one. That was medical marijuana. But so I can see people having the same type of attitudes that I have regarding whatever it is, data centers, flock cameras, whatever. And it's just, I think it's not going to go away, friends. I think that it's going to get, especially if you were recently in New York City, you know, they have these eye in the sky everywhere. If you're in downtown Manhattan, if you're, you know, wherever you are on the streets, there's these eye in the sky. And I think this makes you, give you a little air of confidence in that, you know, things are being watched so that you can be safe. Because without those types of surveillance, you know, so many horrible things can happen. This morning in the Bronx, I think it was, in the Bronx, where they just had a daylight stabbing on the street. And because of, they won't tell you this, but I know this, because of the surveillance cameras located throughout, within a very short period of time, they were able to find the perpetrator, charge him with attempted murder. Even he fled to Brooklyn. They found him in Brooklyn. But again, I just see so many useful things. How many cases have been solved because of you go through the Pennsylvania Turnpike or you go through a toll facility and the cameras are there to record you going through, you know, that we do that with Easy Pass, that your tag number and your car is surveyed. And I think that's a good thing, Frank. But when people, you know, have all these, the 1984 opinions that Big Brother's there. Big Brother's been here for a long time. And we just either ignored it or he kept quiet. So that's just, exactly what I see. 301.
1: I don't call that an enthusiastic endorsement, though, because you're saying Big Brother's been here a long time. Well, is Big Brother a good thing or not a good thing?
0: It's both.
1: It's not a good thing, but it's been here a long time. Well, let's keep it from getting more Big Brother-ish.
0: Well, if it's working and it's good, you know, I don't want to distract. I don't want to take away from it. So that's just my opium opinion. And I think there's some merit to it. I think as far as investigating something, I think it's just another tool in the toolbox. Now, if you were, I'm hoping, for example, in downtown Frederick, they had there's a death investigation going on in Carroll Creek. And I'm just hoping to assist that there would be cameras on some of the areas down there on the businesses that we can actually see what happened. You know, the police have I think prematurely, but they've said, you know, it appears to be accidental. But again, the creek is only about 4 feet, 3 feet deep, so it's not like you went swimming and got pulled out by a rip current or something on the Carroll Creek. But then again, if we had those cameras, there's your extra eye in the sky. And that's a good thing, in my opinion. Most people, including the sheriff's candidates apparently, don't like them. So if I'd run against them, that would be our issue. Oh, they would have more issues with me than that, I'm sure. All right, we will be taking phone calls. Because it's Friday, we like to open the phones up. I like to hear what you have to say. I want to know how your week's going, what you got planned for the weekend. I want to hear about the family, how's your car running. I want to hear all the good stuff, you know, what you got planned. And then we'll tell you what we don't have planned. It's Free Talk Radio right here in Frederick, Maryland. Frank Mitchell, Tim May, 301-694-WFMD. Once again, 301-694-9363. Be right back.
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3: Maryland workers will face a new deduction from their paychecks as the state gets ready to launch its family and medical leave insurance program. Starting January 1st, 2027, employers and employees will begin paying into the program, which will provide eligible workers with paid job-protected leave for certain medical and family needs. The initial contribution rate is 0.9% of wages, with employees at larger companies paying up to 0.45%. For someone earning $75,000 a year, that's about $337 annually. Critics, including Republican Senator Justin Reedy, say the added payroll cost could put more pressure on Maryland's families and businesses. Maryland law enforcement agencies recorded more than 1.1 billion license plate reads last year using a growing network of automated flock cameras. The system can help police locate stolen vehicles and wanted suspects, but they also create detailed records of where motorists travel. A Baltimore Sun analysis of state reports found Maryland agencies operated 1,077 cameras in 2025, nearly double the number from 5 years earlier. The cameras recorded more than 3 million license plate reads every day on average. The total does not represent individual vehicles, since the same car can be captured multiple times. The expansion is raising concerns about privacy and whether existing safeguards are keeping up with the technology. Amazon is planning a major new logistics center in Franklin County, according to the Chambersburg Public Opinion. The company plans to build a 1.6 million square foot facility on about 205 acres in Guilford Township near the future I-81 exit 12. The project would be Amazon's second Franklin County facility. Pennsylvania Department of Transportation is scheduled to open bids for the roughly $40 million exit 12 interchange September 3rd, with construction expected to begin this fall. Current plans call for the interchange to be completed by the end of 2030. Amazon's facility could open as early as 2029. County development officials say the project could significantly expand the local tax base and bring additional economic development to the area. For more information on these or any of our other local news stories, be sure to join us on the web at WFMD.com or pay a visit to the WFMD Facebook page. If you have a news or a traffic tip, please text it to us at 301-694-9363. For Mid-Maryland's Radio News Center, I'm Jimmy Key on 930 WFMD.
4: I'm Daria Albinger. Fed Chair Kevin Warsh says the central bank must do something about inflation.
5: Price stability is not self-executing, nor is inflation necessarily mean reverting. It's the Fed's job to deliver stable prices, no excuses.
4: He told the Fed's annual conference in Jackson Hole, Wyoming, that might mean an interest rate hike. President Trump honoring the Artemis II crew in a visit to the Johnson Space Center in Houston.
6: By embracing competition in the private sector, we freed up NASA to focus on what it does best, leading the cutting edge of exploration and human space flight.
4: He's given the crew the Congressional Space Medal of Honor. NASA is preparing another Artemis mission for next year. America's listening to Fox News.
7: WFMD sky scan forecast for Mid-Maryland. Today, partly sunny skies with isolated showers and thunderstorms possible later and a high of 86. Tonight, partly cloudy and 62. Saturday, sunny skies once again with a high of 84 and mostly sunny on Sunday with a high of 88. 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
2: 930 WFMD traffic for Frederick and surrounding counties. 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
8: An accident on 270 northbound just before exit 18 for Clarksburg Road. It looks like it's blocking the right side, or the right lane is going to be blocked. So the left two lanes are getting by pretty slowly. You've also got a little delay at 109 as well on that northbound side. 15 in Frederick, a little slow in both directions, north and southbound between 70 and 26. And 15 in Loudoun County is going to be stop and go from Leesburg all the way up to the point of Rocks Bridge. This traffic brought to you by Frederick Air and Bryant. Whatever it takes to keep you comfortable, Frederick Air, it's a good call.
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10: Fraud, fraud, everywhere fraud. The U.S. District Attorney's Office has charged two men with wire fraud and conspiracy to commit wire fraud. One of the men posed as a San Francisco 49ers player and romantically courted numerous women via dating apps and a social media persona in which he depicted himself in 49ers football gear. The other man posed as his financial advisor. They wound up allegedly defrauding 26 women into investing about $1.3 million. ESPN has just reported that Major League Baseball has suspended a prospect from the Dominican Republic that was signed by the Cleveland Guardians in December for $2.8 million because the player's handler falsified his age to make him 2 years younger through a ruse that included a fake death certificate and a fake tombstone.
11: Now, back to the voice of conservative values and the lone liberal. Tim and Frank on 930 WFMD.
1: It's the best day of the week, no matter what Tim tells you.

0: Mid-Maryland Live at 3:37. Good afternoon. As Tim mentioned, phone lines have now been open at 301-694-9363. By the way, our Steve Nibbs, WFMD sports guy, football and basketball coverage, and the weekly weekend Frederick County Sports Weekend, has been talking to football coaches from around Frederick County all summer long. He wraps up the final two conversations tomorrow morning at 8 o'clock and 11:30. So definitely be listening for that as football kicks off 1 week from this evening.
1: Okay, I'm looking forward to that. 1 week from tonight, and we'll be doing some games pretty much every weekend, right, Frank? Every Friday?
0: Yep.
1: Okay, very good. I'm going to talk to Mark in Hagerstown. Good afternoon, Mark. What say you, sir?
2: Hello. You're talking about one of my favorite subjects when I started listening to you when you came on the air.
1: Uh-oh.
2: And you're talking about schools.
1: Yes, sir.
2: And how soon they go back to school around here, etc. Okay. First of all, what I want to tell you is I have been in the school textbook business for 29 years. Wow. I have worked with school districts from as far south as North Carolina and as far north as New Jersey and Pennsylvania, etc. And I've got friends throughout the country in the same industry. And what I've never been able to understand, and I'm going to use the state of Ohio as an example.
1: Okay.
2: Schools, on average, get out for summer vacation in Ohio around the third week of May. But yet they go back to school about the same time that we do here in Maryland. And I have always wondered why. And I can only think of one thing that we do here in Maryland differently than other parts of the country. By the way, it also applies to schools down south, the Carolinas, Georgia, etc. Is that we first of all, we have more teacher and service days than a lot of other places do, which I personally think they're a waste of time. Because I was a teacher before I got in the school textbook industry. And the other thing is, we recognize a lot more religious holidays than what they do in other parts of the country. So there lies sort of the answer right there. So I just wanted to throw that at you and get your thoughts on what I just told you.
1: Well, Mark, I agree with what you're saying, and you certainly come from an expertise or a knowledge of the system. I have just never figured out, first of all, the number of days, 180 days they come up with in Maryland. I don't know if that's nationwide or whatever. Secondly, they only have to go 3.5 hours to get marked for a full day. Next, the in-service school days for teachers, I think, is wrong. And I agree. I would much prefer to see us start day after Labor Day and first or second week of June. And that's, you know, because I'm curmudgeonized, that's the way we grew up. But apparently it's not enough time any longer.
0: Well, what about makeup days for snow days in the winter?
1: Well, what about them?
2: Well, let's face it. How many snow days? It just seems like it doesn't snow around here anymore. I don't really think that's much of an issue.
1: It is.
2: Because we really haven't had a major snow in how many years?
1: It's been a while. What they do now is if the roads are, you know, I understand the safety issues, but I think those days are sometimes used when they weren't necessarily required. But you're right, Mark. You're singing to the choir here, and I don't understand how you can end the second week of May or third week of May and still be able to accomplish what you need to accomplish and still get it at the same time we do. There's something that I don't understand. I don't know if it's... I always take it back to something much more curious. Is the union pushing this? Does the union have this? Does the union want this to happen? Because what do they call it? In-school service days. That's ridiculous.
2: You know what? When I was a teacher...
1: Yes, sir?
2: I'm not going to say where I taught, because I don't want to throw anybody under the bus.
1: Sure.
2: But I remember having teacher in service days back in 1995 and 1996, and we would sit in meetings for an hour or two in the morning.
1: Right.
2: They would say, go do what you got to do in your classroom. We would go out for lunch and come back and go play basketball in the gym. Us male teachers, we'd go play basketball in the gym in the afternoon. That was your in-service day.
1: Right. I just think it's Well, we agree. And Frank, you have, you know, Mark has an insight into this. Are other states, like, is there a difference when you go north versus south? Or because you said Ohio, which is not south, of course. What about New Jersey or those areas? Are they similar to Ohio?
2: They're a lot like us.
1: Oh, okay.
2: New Jersey is a lot like us. New York is a lot like us. But the other thing I can tell you from Ohio, because a very good friend of mine for decades has been a textbook rep in Ohio, and it has to do with the timing of the state standardized test. That in Ohio, they test earlier in the school year, so they want to get back in their eyes earlier. They're going back early in their eyes is about the time we go back.
1: Mm-hmm.
2: But yet they are able to get out what they conceive as earlier to make up for that, which is like the third week of May, where we're going to school up till the end of May and going back around the same time.
1: Mm-hmm.
2: And it goes back to what I said, religious holidays, in-service days, those types of things. We just have so much of that stuff built in. Oh, we have what's called Association Day. There's another one you can hang on the calendar.
1: What's that? What qualifies for an Association Day?
2: Association Day is when, for example, I can only speak in the subject area of music because I was a band director, but they have the Maryland Music Educators Conference in Baltimore. And if you choose to want to go to it, you can go down there and listen to the All-State Orchestra, or you can go through different seminars on how to use newer technology, such as iPads and computer programs, AI programs in music, things like that. But there's other teachers. Association Day is just another day off.
1: Oh.
2: I can just tell you that right now. On Association Day, a lot of teachers, it's just another day off. If you don't choose to go down to Baltimore, you don't.
1: Well,
2: so it's that simple. Or, you know, there's things like that. Or you could go down to that, down to Baltimore and do some things that counts towards teachers' continuing education requirements, things like that.
1: Right.
2: But that's Association Day. Other states like Ohio and Georgia and Florida, they don't have that. Not that I'm aware of anyway, not that I've been told.
0: It's interesting you bring this up, Mark, because I don't know if you heard recently in Frederick County at a Board of Education meeting, they were addressing this, and they actually have a committee looking into starting the next year, I guess the 2028 to 29 year, later in August or after Labor Day. And they're going to throw it out there and get feedback, I suppose. But
2: now I'll tell you something else that'll blow your mind. And I don't know if this is true now, but I remember, maybe 15, 20 years ago, Fairfax County used to go back after Labor Day, and they still might. But the big number one reason was, what is that? If you go down 95 there, I can't think of it off the top of my head. There's a big, like a Hershey Park type place of Six Flags.
1: Right.
2: I forget which one it is. But because so many of the kids, and it's so populated up over there in Fairfax County, that they didn't go back to school after then to keep the kids coming to spend their money at that park down there. It's down near Ashland.
1: I know
2: is where
1: exactly,
2: it is.
1: Yeah.
2: King's Dominion.
1: Yeah. Well,
2: yeah.
1: Mark, I appreciate
2: that. There's a lot of factors.
1: Yeah, and this year we're going to have election days off, too. That's going to be another day off.
0: You know what's interesting? I think the majority agree that spring break should be shortened.
1: What do you mean?
2: Well, let me ask you this. Did you have a spring break when you were growing up? I didn't.
1: I didn't.
2: We had Easter. That was your spring break.
1: Absolutely.
2: You got off Good Friday and Easter Monday, and that was your spring break.
1: Yep, 2 days.
2: But we also get out of school. We were off from Memorial Day to Labor Day. That was you actually had a three-month vacation.
1: Yeah.
2: These kids today don't have it. And I feel bad for them.
1: I do, too. And I don't think this extra time of this is, obviously it's not making the grades or the test scores any better, so it's not working. So maybe it's about time we try something like that worked in the past. Well said, Mark. Thank you for your call from Hagerstown. We appreciate you.
0: So, yeah, this just came up recently at a school board meeting in Frederick County. Did you know about this?
1: I did. That's what I was referencing.
0: Yeah. I think it's okay where it is, but I know that's not popular, probably, with most people. But they are looking at pushing up the date. to maybe after Labor Day.
1: Well, I said my reason was they know next year they need money. And they know what the difference is from keeping Ocean City flourishing for those extra couple of weeks versus, you know, having families and kids go back to school. So they can't be at Ocean City. So I think that's one of the reasons right there that they'll have that extra revenue that they cut themselves out of. Especially, well, it would have been great this year if we started after Labor Day, because Labor Day is like on the, it's the first Monday, but it's the 8th. And that's great. So Ocean City would have done well. The state of Maryland would have done well, but because we don't think ahead, of course, that would require actually understanding what's going on and what's working and what's not working. So if this idea was to put kids to school earlier, that somehow all the test grades are going to be, you know, exceed past performance, I think they all know now did not work. Because that's why, when you have a day like today, now if it's pouring down rain or snowing or something where you still had to be in school, I can see, you know, you're in a safe, warm environment. But on a day like today, there's nothing better than to have young kids out playing and out, I mean, being kids. My gosh, you've already tried to take away their youth as much as you can. You're making them adults. You tell them that they're going through the change of life at age 12, and this is nonsense. So I'm on the side of myself who says, kids need more time to be kids. All right, we take a short pause and then your calls. Well, that rhymes. Frank Mitchell, Tim May coming right back.
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2: 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It's a good call.
3: Got an accident on 270 northbound just before exit 18 for Clarksburg Road. It looks like it's blocking the right side, or the right lane is going to be blocked. So the left two lanes are getting by pretty slowly. You've also got a little delay at 109 as well on that northbound side. 15 in Frederick, a little slow in both directions, north and southbound between 70 and 26. And 15 in Loudoun County is going to be stop and go from Leesburg all the way up to the point of Rocks Bridge. 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Whatever it takes to keep you comfortable, Frederick Air, it's a good call.
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6: All right, we're back. Good afternoon. 3:51 on a fantastic, fabulous Friday, Frank's favorite day of the week. And outside, if you can't enjoy this weather, what do you want?

0: is how to stop a bully. What am I talking about? Because when you grow up and you're a kid and you're able to have that time off, and you get to actually experience life. But if you're going to keep me in school, you know, from the time you've had a week off and back, no. And I agree, the school calendar, which reflects input from the union, I don't want anybody to forget that. The union has a great say in the calendar.
1: Well, there's a committee, and the committee consists of students, teachers, parent-teacher association members, mm-hmm. and yes, union members.
0: Yeah.
1: Those are the stakeholders.
0: Yeah. Well, the union members have been told by their benefactors, you know, people pay their union dues, what they want. And the union goes after it, and that's what they get paid to do. So a lot of these decisions being made are, you know, from educators, some from PTAs, and some from, as I said, the union. And the union is there for, you know, for the betterment, I'm assuming. Well, I shouldn't say it that way. The union represents its employees, or its benefactors, I should say. That's just my opinion. And if again, sometimes change for the pure structure of change is not necessarily something good. I mean, if something's working, well, why do you, you know... Well, if it's, you know, you think that, I guess people have the wrong idea, because if you have something working, let's get away from it. And that's what we tend to do in education. We take away from what's working, producing, you know, well-educated students to, well, they're not having enough, you know, social interaction with, they need to understand the politics of life. No. So you're going to get, there it is, Bobby. So you're going to get that... more kind of the influence is going to be more social and ridiculous rather than educational. So that's why I find it to be the change that's been made. It was not always for the better. My opinion. What's yours? And again, I love the idea when people start telling me, you know, we found out during COVID that was the big sanitizer of what's actually happening in our school system. Not if you were not closely associated with the school system or knew what was going on, and that gave you an insight as far as classes and what type of materials were being presented and timelines and things such as that. And I think that was, a great disinfectant, because we saw that too much time is being taken up by things other than reading, writing, and arithmetic. It's quite obvious. So that's what's occurring. We have a school system looking at a start time next year, not this year. This ends in June, this school year, 26-27. And we prepare for the 27-28. And they're looking very wisely at opening after Labor Day. And you may think they've heard me and they understand that I have the proper understanding and they should be listening. I still think it's only going to be done because the state needs more money. That's, you know, because we'll see. We'll see. I'd like to see the breakdown, and I'm sure if we could talk to a delegate today or something, we can find out the difference between revenue taxation from Ocean City prior to the opening of school versus the opening of school. How much does it drop? I'm thinking it drops significantly. But then again, we'll find out. 301-694-WFMD. 301-694-9363. Now, Frank, our other conversation, which I want to tie this into, is flock cameras. Do you see, and I'm over, this is like a gotcha question. Do you see where there is a greater necessity for flock cameras? And your answer would probably be no. So I'm just thinking, I'm talking about schools, and I'm talking about, you know, places of assembly like that. I would love to see more flock cameras through the grounds around the school system, in the school.
2: Around the school?
0: Absolutely.
2: System.
0: Yeah.
1: I don't get you. Well, you know what flock cameras are?
0: Yes,
1: long
0: they're readers.
1: Black poles.
0: Yeah,

0: with a thing on top, looks like a sunscreen.
1: It's called a camera.
0: Not what you have inside schools. This is what you put along
1: outside,
0: the road.
1: Outside, that's what I'm saying. I want to see him surveyed outside, Frank.
0: Yeah, you would what's going on outside you're concerned about?
1: Well, before something happens inside, it happens outside. And I think it's a great idea. I think it's just more surveillance, the better. And this is, you know.
0: I think there already is.
1: Not enough. Not even close enough. But that's my opinion, because I think there's...
0: I've seen in the front office there before it's hard to get in these days.
1: Absolutely. Absolutely.
0: On the front door, and I see someone looking at a monitor with different camera angles.
1: Mm-hmm.
0: So
1: not enough.
0: Oh.
1: And then other places, shopping areas, the parking decks, shopping areas, you know, anywhere where it would be helpful if something happened. That it would be, you know, recorded, and that way it could be recovered. I just think it's a smart idea. I'm not worried about Big Brother. I think sometimes we create the problem that doesn't exist. That's my opinion. Some states are going, Florida doesn't like them. Other states have joined in by not liking them and saying, you know, we're not going to be a host of, you know, nanny cam state. I always thought nanny cams were good, but then again, you know, I live on a different plane, and it ain't in the air. But anyhow, that's what I'm saying. That's what I'm saying. Because the first thing a business owner is going to ask you, or is going to be asked if something happens, do you have surveillance cameras? Do you have recording devices? So important to have. I think it is. What say you? We'll find out, because we do have time to talk about that, but not a whole lot of time, because I got so many other things to talk about. You know, important things. Well, wait a minute. This is important. All right, we take a short pause at this time of day because we have to do, you know, want to hear what the news is. We want to know about the stock market and all those, you know, parts of news that make you seem so intelligent when you converse tonight with people. Well, I know this. Because it's Free Talk Radio, 930 WFMD. Be right back.

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1: Done for the week. I'm Lisa Brady, Fox News. The judge just sending the jury home for the weekend after day two of deliberations at the Lindsey Clancy murder trial in Massachusetts.
2: The defense says her suicide attempt is evidence Clancy was struggling with postpartum psychosis, which was made worse by 13 different prescribed medications. But prosecutors argue Clancy displayed rational, ordered thinking when she killed her three children inside her home. They say she was never on more than two or three medications at once, and she stopped taking most of them 3 weeks before the killing.
1: Fox's Brian Yenis outside the courthouse in Plymouth. The jury can consider lesser counts of second-degree murder and manslaughter. The defense argues Clancy should not be held criminally responsible. President Trump making a promise to astronauts.
3: We'll use American genius and daring and all of the things that we have that nobody else can ever compete with. We will explore it, we will tame it, and we will win it. We will always win.
1: This while visiting Mission Control in Houston and awarding the Congressional Space Medal of Honor to the Artemis II crew for their historic flight around the far side of the moon. House Democratic Leader Hakeem Jeffries says the country is at a crossroads.
4: We want to move America forward. The extremists are trying to turn back the clock.
1: Speaking at the annual March on Washington, where this year's theme is Defend the Vote, just weeks before the midterms. Tennessee's governor just proposing to rename Nashville's International Airport for Dolly Parton, just days after the death of the Tennessee native. Governor Bill Lee calling her the state's favorite daughter. The airport authority will meet next month. Their current policy says properties can only be named for people who've been dead for at least 2 years. A mixed finish becomes stocks finishing lower on Wall Street. The Dow down 10 points at the bell. 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
1: President Trump loses another bid to wipe away a New York conviction.
6: Attorneys for President Trump are planning to appeal after a federal judge again rejected a request to move a New York state case to federal court and have it dismissed. It is the third time Judge Alvin Hallerstein has prevented President Trump from having a federal court take over the conviction in state court over falsified business payments in a hush money scheme. Attorneys for the president call the prosecution a political witch hunt and say the Supreme Court's ruling establishing presidential immunity should overturn and dismiss the state conviction. In Washington, Jared Halpern, Fox News.
1: The Trump administration begins building a stretch of border wall in southern Arizona, despite objections from tribal communities.
7: Members of the Tohono O'odham Nation say Customs and Border Protection officers were seen with contractors moving forward with construction of a border wall along Arizona's border with Mexico. The Native American tribe, which has tens of thousands of members in the Sonoran Desert, sued the federal government in June to block construction of the wall, arguing it will cause significant devastation on the reservation, harming sacred land. But a federal judge siding with the Trump administration allowing construction of the wall to move forward. The government says it will close a longstanding security gap. The move is part of its $46 billion effort to fill the U.S.-Mexico border with 30-foot steel walls to stop illegal immigration and smuggling.
1: Fox's Christian Goodwin. Tribal officials say they're looking into other legal actions. Encouraging words from the Fed chair.
8: One indicator of strength is how well an economy holds up under stress, how well it holds up under shocks. On that score, both Main Street and Wall Street have been remarkably resilient.
1: But Kevin Warsh also telling a conference in Wyoming inflation is still running too high, signaling an interest rate hike is possible to help bring it down. and Lisa Brady. This is Fox News.
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9: Maryland's highest court will not hear an appeal from Lee Boyd Malvo, one half of the D.C. sniper duo, as he seeks to challenge several life sentences in the state. The Maryland Supreme Court did not explain why it rejected his lawyer's petition. Malvo and his attorneys have sought a resentencing hearing since 2022 after a ruling said juveniles could not be sentenced to life without parole. Malvo was 17 when he and John Allen Muhammad carried out the 2002 shooting spree. The pair killed 10 people and injured three others before they were captured in Frederick County on October 24, 2002. A federal judge in Berkeley County, West Virginia, has sentenced three convicted felons to a combined 11 years in prison for illegal firearms possession. 45-year-old Charlie Parker from Cumberland received 6.5 years after a surveillance video showed him taking a firearm from a Ridgely pawn shop. His criminal record includes drug, theft, and grand larceny convictions. Two Martinsburg men also received prison sentences. Ricardo Jones was given 18 months after a shotgun and ammunition were found hidden in his mattress during a probation check. Gary Jones received 37 months after a rifle was discovered during a routine parole visit. Both men are prohibited from possessing firearms because of previous convictions. The cases are part of Operation Take Back America. Following recent public forums and debate over license plate reader cameras in Franklin County, Chambersburg police are explaining how their own system is used. Chambersburg Police Department says it has operated automated license plate readers since 2016 using Motorola Solutions technology. The department currently has 3 fixed cameras and 6 mobile units, with 2 more fixed locations planned. Police say the cameras take snapshots of passing vehicles, recording license plates, time, and basic vehicle information. They do not record live video, identify occupants, or use facial recognition. Chambersburg Police Department says the system has assisted in more than 500 investigations. Police also stress that an automated license plate reader alone cannot justify an arrest. Searches require a documented law enforcement purpose, and supervisors conduct monthly audits. For more information on these or any of our other local news stories, be sure to join us on the web at WFMD.com or pay a visit to the WFMD Facebook page. If you have a news or a traffic tip, please text it to us at 301-694-9363. For Mid-Maryland's Radio News Center, I'm Jimmy Key on 930 WFMD.
10: 930 WFMD Skyscan forecast for Mid-Maryland. Today, partly sunny skies with isolated showers and thunderstorms possible later and a high of 86. Tonight, partly cloudy and 62. Saturday, sunny skies once again with a high of 84 and mostly sunny on Sunday with a high of 88. 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
0: 930 WFMD traffic for Frederick and surrounding counties. 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It's a good call.
11: Still an accident slowing you down on 270 northbound, just past exit 18 for Clarksburg Road. The right lane and shoulder still affected by that one as you're heading up towards Hyattstown. 15 in Loudoun County, pretty slow from Leesburg all the way up to Point of Rocks Bridge. You're going to see heavy delays through there. As well as 15 in Frederick, pretty slow in both directions between 70 and 26. 70 westbound around the interchange with 270 seeing delays as well. This traffic brought to you by Frederick Air and Bryant. Whatever it takes to keep you comfortable, Frederick Air, it's a good call.
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13: Good afternoon. 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You can reach Scott at his phone number, 301-668-7366, 301-668-7366. The S&P 500 fell today, but still notched a winning week after Federal Reserve Chairman Kevin Warsh conveyed some worry over current inflation trends. The broad market index losing 0.3%. The NASDAQ slid 0.5%, weighed down by losses in semiconductor stocks like NVIDIA and Intel. The Dow Jones Industrial Average, marginally lower. The S&P 500 as well as the NASDAQ lost 0.5% and 0.9% on the week, and the Dow posted a gain of 0.5%. In his remarks at the Central Bank's annual symposium in Wyoming, Warsh said while this summer's PCE and CPI readings were better than expected, they do not tell me that underlying trends have meaningfully improved. Bets among Fed funds futures traders that the Fed will raise interest rates in September increased to around 57% today. Treasury yields on the short end of the curve were higher after today's speech. Investors also digested more earnings results with Gap shares jumping 13% despite a mixed quarterly report as the retail announced a new chief executive for the struggling Old Navy brand. Marvel Technology slid about 10% after issuing current quarter guidance for non-GAAP gross margin that disappointed the street. And the final numbers. Dow Jones Industrial Average down to 53,560. The S&P 500 priced at 7,712. And the NASDAQ at 26,402. The price of gold went down, and the price of oil went down. That's the McCaskill Market Update on 930 WFMD.
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13: 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Phone lines are open and hope you're having a good exit to this week and getting ready for the weekend. What?
21: What kind of day is it, Frank?
13: Well, it depends who you are and what you're doing and where you are.
21: Wouldn't you say it's beautiful?
13: Nah, it's very nice. Tying into the topic of students, something that's affecting them a lot, something that's very being talked about in the news these days. And Tim, this is 2026. We're talking about this. Measles. Man. Well, almost 3,000 cases this year, a 35-year high.
21: Yeah.
13: You got crowded classrooms.
21: Yeah.
13: That's not good for trying to stem the spread of measles.
21: Got to watch who you're letting into the country, I'd say.
13: No, you got to watch who's in charge health and human services.
21: Nice try.
13: Non-medical vaccine exemptions among kindergartners hit a 4.2% last year.
21: Yeah.
13: 24 states reporting rates above 5%.
21: Yeah.
13: Now, the president wants the 3-in-1 measles split into separate shots. Medical groups and others say there's no scientific reason for the change. Warns it could turn two doses into as many as 6 doctor visits.
21: Mm-hmm. Okay.
13: More co-pays, more scheduling headaches.
21: Yeah, it was terrible.
13: More chances for kids to miss a dose.
21: Well, there must be a reason, Frank, that they want to do that, because probably putting it into kids is going to hurt them the way they're doing it. Let's just ask Josh Shapiro, the Democratic governor of Pennsylvania, how liar, liar, pants on fire gets you in trouble when it comes to measles. Did you hear that one, Frank?
13: I didn't. Oh, there's a big back and forth going between the governor and
21: he lied.
13: And Kennedy.
21: No. The CNN called out Governor Josh Shapiro for lying. He said there were 2 deaths from measles in the state of Pennsylvania. Such is not the case. The first case was a baby died shortly after birth from internal hemorrhage and traumatic rupture of the spleen. And he said there was no measles virus in the infant's lung. None. Naturally, because of fake news, has always gotten fake news. Of course, some of your channels, like NBC, ran with it, of course. It's unbelievable. It is so ridiculous. In fact, the child was just born, he was too young to receive any vaccinations. I'm not laughing at the severity of the loss of life. I'm laughing at the governor just always trying to, you know, if this person says it, it must be alive. This doesn't, you know, I don't want to hear it. Let's see what Jonathan Doe says. He knows something. Jonathan, what say you?
16: I always say that, like, answer the telephone. This place never answers the telephone. You have to wait on forever to get somebody to answer the telephone.
21: If you saw who we had answering there, intern, you'd understand.
16: I thought y'all fired that guy.
21: No. He's on work release, and we got him pretty cheap, so he's here.
16: Okay. First of all, Frank, it has nothing to do with crowded classrooms. It's, put them in 1 in 20 in a classroom, and that one's got measles, the other one's going to have measles too. And it has nothing to do with schools or anything like that. Unfortunately, some people traveled outside the United States. Maybe they said, hey, that's a good country, let's get off the plane here. Well, they don't come off the plane. We'll just stay here, and, you know, they don't get the shots, and that's what happens. TB.
21: Mm-hmm.
16: Who in the heck would ever believe that we're back at having TB in the United States?
21: Absolutely. Absolutely.
16: You know, next we'll have hoof and mouth again.
21: Well, that's
16: but
21: a bit...
16: that's not what I...
21: Go ahead, sir.
16: That's not what I called about. I want to know who's in charge over there at that radio station.
21: Frank.
16: Okay. Well, Frank, get on the phone to the mayor and the new police chief, which I think he would do the job, and find out what they're going to do about all these signs that these idiots posted all over town saying, this is for you, and this is what your city sounds like. It's a knucklehead, I'm being nice, pasted all these signs around because he wants to promote his rap music. What are we going to do about
17: this? Well, let's see. Number one, Jonathan Doe, I'm not running the place. Number two, Bob in the morning is always talking to the chief and the mayor. Should ask them. Number three, I have no idea what you're talking about. Signs around town about rap music? What's this?
16: They're on every box, you know, the box that controls the traffic lights.
17: Huh.
16: I mean, he was doing it in the middle of the day, too. I mean, this guy, you know, what are they going to do to me? On almost every traffic control box in the city, there are big blue signs, got a QR code on it. You scan it, and the next thing you know, he's selling you some music that probably Tim would listen to.
21: Hey, watch it. Watch it.
16: I'm going to kill you, and this is going to happen, and we're going to do this, that, and this, you know.
21: Wow.
17: And that bothers you, these signs, huh?
21: Yeah. Well, you can't. Go ahead.
16: You got, you know, let's start posting bills on the front of buildings again. Oh, that's before your time, Frank. They're everywhere. And if they do it, everybody else is going to do it. My thought is, find them, you know, like $100,000, and then make them clean them all off.
21: I like that idea. We'll make it work somehow. Thank you, Jonathan. And I have to go check it out now, Frank, because I haven't seen it. Of course, I don't walk the streets as much as you do. All right, 301-694-WFNB. A short pause and then your calls. 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Coming right back.
18: 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We got a line. 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
11: 15 in Loudoun County, pretty slow from Leesburg to Luckett's. And coming up to Point of Rocks Bridge, still got an accident also on 270 northbound, just past exit 18 for Clarksburg Road. Right lane and shoulder are blocked, so you've got heavy delays back to Middlebrook Road at this time. In Frederick, 15, pretty slow in both directions between 70 and 26. But 70 is looking pretty good, both directions between Baltimore and Hagerstown. It's traffic brought to you by Frederick Air and Bryant. Whatever it takes to keep you comfortable, Frederick Air, it's a good call.
24: 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WFMD signs on for the very first time.
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21: We're back. Good after the noon. Welcome you into the very best day of your life. Hope you're having a great day because it's Friday, my favorite day of the week, but I do have that exception, as you well know. 301-694-WFMD, but I take the time to yield to the chairman of the Frederick County Delegation to Annapolis, Delegate Jesse Pippi. Good afternoon, Delegate. It's good to hear from you. How goes it with the union?
26: With the union? I don't know much about unions.
17: Okay. That's an old expression, Delegate.
21: That's because I'm curmudgeonized.
26: Yeah. Good afternoon, though, gentlemen.
21: Oh, thank you. We have some questions that are coming up, and I thought I can see some plans underway here. That I'm seeing the wheels turning in Governor Moore's head about getting his 2 cents worth in regarding the opening of the school in the 27-28 year. By making it after Labor Day so that we can garner more revenue from our Ocean City experiment. So I think people that are so naive and think that has nothing to do with it, but he's running out of resources as far as to generate revenue. Any thoughts on that, Delegate?
26: Oh, I have lots of thoughts on it. You're absolutely right. I would say that the governor... Well, let me just start with when the governor took the job, right. He had $5 billion in cash. He had 8 consecutive balanced budgets with no tax increases or fee increases for 8 years. And he gets in and he's run back-to-back multi-billion dollar deficits. One thing that was done by the previous governor, Governor Hogan, is Governor Hogan did an executive order starting school after Labor Day, which was wildly popular.
21: Yes.
26: And I will tell you, as a father of 2 Frederick County Public School elementary children, that was a very popular policy across the state. And I think a lot of local school boards had their feelings hurt. But there's probably another component to it, which is money. But look, we got to make Maryland a better place to live, work, retire, raise a family. And starting school in the middle of August is not a good thing, in my opinion.
21: Well, well said, and I agree with you 1,000%. Well, it's coming down, not to crunch time yet, but it's certainly getting to crunch time. And most everything that I see is being, and I'm not picking on one party or the other, but it seems to be a lot of pandering going on regarding some of the issues of the day, from AI to data centers to whatever else. And are you seeing that anyone that is, that you know, I don't want you to, I don't know how to say this, that is just playing the game until the election's over?
26: Oh, yeah. Now, look, it's the silly season, as we call it, because
21: good.
26: The election is in 2 months, and there's a lot of people pandering. As a matter of fact, not to call anyone out, but I heard a candidate on your show yesterday around this hour that was talking about various things they've done in the community supporting agriculture, but... You know, when you look at their voting record, it doesn't match. And I hate to say it, but the majority party in Maryland has not done the citizens good. They have consistently raised taxes, consistently raised fees. They have consistently assaulted the agricultural community, which, by the way, Frederick County has the most active farms in the state. Agriculture is the number one industry in the state, and these liberal politicians, mostly Democrat, have just waged a full-on assault on these group of people. And I'm proud to be endorsed by the Farm Bureau because they know that I will always have their back. And we are always fighting against reckless laws and regulations that are essentially putting them out of business. But you're right. It's a silly season, and people are saying all sorts of stuff because there's an election coming up.
21: State Roundup says that the software to blame for millions of Medicare fraud in Maryland. What is going on again? Are you aware of this?
26: I am aware of this. So there were several audits, statewide audits, that were done by Department of Legislative Services. These are independent audits. They're not partisan audits. And they had found several issues relating to state highway, you know, $500 million. Well, one of the issues they found was related to this Medicaid, Medicare, SNAP benefits, and other things like that. And it was to the tune of hundreds of millions of dollars. And now what we heard is that the Attorney General is now trying to sue somebody else, you know, essentially to blame this issue on somebody else. But where does the buck stop? Because your listeners are going to want to know why. Why is it that every week and every month there appears to be an audit that comes out that puts taxpayers on the hook for hundreds of millions of dollars that they're ultimately going to have to pay? And so if the Attorney General is blaming a contractor, well, who hired the contractor? You know, who did the vetting, you know, for the contractor? I feel like the Moore administration is always blaming other people. And at some point, after 3.5 years in office, or almost 4 years in office, you have to take some responsibility for your own actions, quite frankly, because you're in charge of the state. You're supposed to be running the railroad, and it ain't running on time. And I think that's the way the majority of Marylanders feel.
21: How would the money, money that has been, you know, extracted from the state through fraud, there's going to be very little chance of any recovery. And once again, is this taxpayer money that was, you know, how can you lose millions? You're talking tens of millions of dollars. There wasn't any, who was supposed to be watching this? Don't we have someone in the state of Maryland that is kind of in charge of these areas? Like, I know we don't have anyone when we set up our healthcare system, or that was a joke, but isn't there a paid state employee whose job it is to make sure that those applying for Medicare, Medicaid, and it's coming through the state that are it's legitimate?
17: Would that be the comptroller?
26: So the answer to your question is yes. We do have full-time paid government bureaucrats that their job is to be looking after this stuff. And I'll give you another example. For State Highway, there were state highway officials that overbilled the federal government $462 million, knowing that they were not entitled to that money. Well, meanwhile, they overbilled, they started these projects knowing that we were never going to get reimbursed for them from the federal government, and it's fraud. I mean, that is textbook fraud. When you are knowingly doing something, putting Marylanders on the hook for something we're never going to get reimbursed for, I think that that's fraud. And we have seen this sort of reckless activity across the board. As it pertains to the benefits we were just discussing, I think there was a timeline where they were supposed to request this funding, and someone just didn't do it. And so when you add all of these things together, when you add the Key Bridge, the original cost was $1.7 billion. It's now $5.2 billion. When you add in there this audit that came out, when you add in there the state highway that came out, all of these things add up to billions of dollars. And that's not even including the blueprint funding, which is going to kick in, which is another $2 to $3 billion. I mean, we are at least looking at a $3 billion deficit in the next year. $3 billion, which absolutely cannot be covered by any revenue that's coming in right now. And we just, when I say we, they just raised your taxes, raised your fees, 383 different types of fees they raised. There are no more fees to raise. So the only thing left, the only tool the Democrats in Annapolis have left is to raise the sales tax or to raise the income tax to cover the bad decisions and the bad debts that they have. And that's just it. And so you have to ask your listeners, we got to do something different. We can't keep putting these same people in office that have not been able to deliver.
21: Well, I have so many more questions that had to do with, you've hit some of the topics, but I want to come back because I think the wonderful liberal blueprint for Maryland schools is about to go down, whatever. We're coming right back. We take a break, and we're asking the delegate to stay with us. We're coming right back to Free Talk Radio. If you have a question for the delegate or the delegation, text that message to 301-694-WFMD, 301-694-9363. Coming back, Frank Mitchell, Tim May, and you.
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4: Maryland workers will face a new deduction from their paychecks as the state gets ready to launch its family and medical leave insurance program. Starting January 1st, 2027, employers and employees will begin paying into the program, which will provide eligible workers with paid job-protected leave for certain medical and family needs. The initial contribution rate is 0.9% of wages, with employees at larger companies paying up to 0.45%. For someone earning $75,000 a year, that's about $337 annually. Critics, including Republican Senator Justin Reedy, say the added payroll cost could put more pressure on Maryland's families and businesses. Maryland law enforcement agencies recorded more than 1.1 billion license plate reads last year using a growing network of automated flock cameras. The system can help police locate stolen vehicles and wanted suspects, but they also create detailed records of where motorists travel. A Baltimore Sun analysis of state reports found Maryland agencies operated 1,077 cameras in 2025, nearly double the number from 5 years earlier. The cameras recorded more than 3 million license plate reads every day on average. The total does not represent individual vehicles, since the same car can be captured multiple times. The expansion is raising concerns about privacy and whether existing safeguards are keeping up with the technology. Amazon is planning a major new logistics center in Franklin County, according to the Chambersburg Public Opinion. The company plans to build a 1.6 million square foot facility on about 205 acres in Guilford Township near the future I-81 Exit 12. The project would be Amazon's second Franklin County facility. Pennsylvania Department of Transportation is scheduled to open bids for the roughly $40 million Exit 12 interchange September 3rd, with construction expected to begin this fall. Current plans call for the interchange to be completed by the end of 2030. Amazon's facility could open as early as 2029. County development officials say the project could significantly expand the local tax base and bring additional economic development to the area. For more information on these or any of our other local news stories, be sure to join us on the web at WFMD.com or pay a visit to the WFMD Facebook page. If you have a news or a traffic tip, please text it to us at 301-694-9363. For Mid-Maryland's Radio News Center, I'm Jimmy Key on 930 WFMD.
5: News. I'm John Saucier, hearing from Federal Reserve Chairman Kevin Warsh, delivering the keynote address to the central bank's annual symposium in Jackson Hole, Wyoming. And in the speech, Warsh noted the Fed would continue aiming for its 2% inflation target.
6: Price stability is not self-executing, nor is inflation necessarily mean reverting. It's the Fed's job to deliver stable prices. No excuses.
5: Investors wonder if that might mean an interest rate hike later this year. President Trump honoring the Artemis II crew, the Congressional Space Medal of Honor at the Johnson Space Center in Houston.
7: These astronauts did not do it alone. I want to salute all of the engineers and scientists, launch and landing specialists, everyone at NASA who helped make this mission a great success.
5: And NASA not stopping yet. They are preparing a third Artemis mission that is set to launch next year. America's listening to Fox News.
0: WFMD Sky Scan forecast for Mid-Maryland. Today, partly sunny skies with isolated showers and thunderstorms possible later and a high of 86. Tonight, partly cloudy and 62. Saturday, sunny skies once again with a high of 84 and mostly sunny on Sunday with a high of 88. 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
23: 930 WFMD traffic for Frederick and surrounding counties. 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
11: 15 in Loudoun County, pretty slow from Leesburg to Luckett's. And coming up to Point of Rocks Bridge, still got an accident also on 270 northbound, just past exit 18 for Clarksburg Road. Right lane and shoulder are blocked, so you've got heavy delays back to Middlebrook Road at this time. In Frederick, 15, pretty slow in both directions between 70 and 26. But 70 is looking pretty good, both directions between Baltimore and Hagerstown. This traffic brought to you by Frederick Air and Bryant. Whatever it takes to keep you comfortable, Frederick Air, it's a good call. Thanks to our title traffic sponsor, Frederick Air and Bryant. Whatever it takes to keep you comfortable, Frederick Air, it's a good call.
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10: In round two of the Tour Championship, Ryan Gerard and Akshay Bhatia are tied for the lead at 9 under par overall. Cameron Young and Scotty Scheffler are one shot back today. Young fired an 8 under par 72. In Major League Baseball, ESPN reported that MLB has suspended a prospect from the Dominican Republic that was signed by the Cleveland Guardians in December for $2.8 million because the player's handler falsified his age to make him 2 years younger through a ruse that included a fake death certificate and a fake tombstone. On the field right now, at Wrigley, the Cubs and Cincinnati Reds tied 3-3 in the top of the sixth inning. The Cubs had a 3-0 lead, but the Reds have come back thanks in part to home runs by Sal Stewart, his 29th, as well as one by Jose Trevino to tie it.
25: Now, back to Tim and Frank.
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17: 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It's 437 on Mid-Maryland Live, and we appreciate Delegate Jesse Pippi representing District 4 locally, as well as having a major role in the Maryland General Assembly with the minority Republican caucus there. Thank you again, Delegate, for joining us. And I guess the big headline last week is what we've been talking about the last few weeks. And I don't know about you, to be honest, but I was kind of surprised by the court decision. Not saying you couldn't have a referendum question on the ballot this November that might relate to redistricting, but more kind of putting it on hold as an appeal process is underway.
26: Yeah, and actually there was another court decision today in Dorchester County. So just to bring your listeners up to speed, there were two lawsuits filed. Both of those lawsuits were an attempt to stop that redistricting question going onto the ballot. I'll use the word gerrymandering because that's really what it is, the gerrymandering question going onto the ballot. And both judges, one in Anne Arundel County, a circuit court judge, and then one today in Dorchester County, both ruled that the question should not go on the ballot. And I think they stayed their orders until the Supreme Court hears it, which we understand they're going to consolidate the cases, and then it's going to go to the Maryland Supreme Court. But that's a good start.
21: Pardon me. Don't they have only till Monday? Because
26: I mean, there's a cutoff. As you guys know, the ballots have to be finalized, I believe, by Monday. And right. So I don't know. I don't know if the Supreme Court's going to hear this, you know, in some sort of emergency hearing on the next, you know, over the weekend or on Monday. But I would imagine this is going to get wrapped up pretty quickly.
21: I would think so. All right, that's going on, and thank you for that update on Dorchester County. I did not have that information. Back to the blueprint for Maryland schools, or the old Kerwin Commission report. It kicks in a little bit this year, quite a bit financially for the state of Maryland. Have not, is there any way to slow this snowball rolling down the hill to so that the state and the counties, because the state has no money, it sends it to the counties. We know that. The county has no money. So is there any chance that someone will wake up and say, well, maybe we just put this, you know, take a chill pill on this. Let's hold it off a little bit. What is the talk that you hear regarding the implementation of the additional steps on the blueprint?
26: Well, so this is what's so frustrating about this process is that everybody on the other side appeared to be all for this,
21: yeah.
26: Right? There was a few good ideas in the blueprint legislation. I mean, look, everybody wants teachers to make more money. Everybody thinks the earlier you can get students involved, whether it's with pre-K or whatnot, is a good thing. It's just, it's the money, right? And so now that the bill is due, nobody wants to touch the bill. You know, you imagine going to dinner downtown, maybe at one of our nice downtown restaurants, and the bill is outrageous, and nobody wants to touch the bill. So these county executives are now realizing that, oh my goodness, I'm going to be responsible for covering half of all these expenses. They don't have any money either. You know, and so all of these liberal politicians, including the one we have in Frederick County, who didn't say much when they were passing these bills related to the education funding, are now all going to get stuck with the bill, and they're going to have to raise taxes. So good luck with that. But that's what's happening, is that there is going to be a massive tax bill due for that legislation, and the liberals in Annapolis refuse. I got to tell you, every year we've put in legislation to provide what's called an off-ramp, simply saying that if the economy is not good and there's no additional funds to cover it, that there's it pushes it for like another year or two. It makes sense, right? I mean, it's like ask any of your listeners, if you don't have the money, you should not buy something, you know? I mean, to the extent possible.
21: Yeah.
26: Yeah, it seems logical. But what they would rather do is force the issue. I mean, so they're literally forcing the issue, and they don't have any money. And so this bill is coming due, and I'm going to say one more thing that you guys haven't touched on. Did you hear about this family and medical leave program that
21: Yes.
26: kicks in January 1?
21: Yes. How do you, how can businesses afford this? Go ahead and give us a synopsis of it, if you would, please, Delegate.
26: So a couple years ago, the General Assembly passed a law that we're going to create a $2 billion fund that employees and employers, regardless of whether they already have the program and are taking care of their employees, regardless if they already have it, you have to contribute X amount of percent dollars towards this fund. Well, it came out this week that kicks in January 1. So if you make $75,000, an employee share is $330 per year. If you have a household of $150, that's $700 a year that your listeners now are going to have to pay, are going to come right out of their paychecks. So in addition to the registration for your vehicle fee that doubled $200 and the titling fee and all these others, you are going to get another probably, you know, $500 deduction out of your paycheck, depending on how much you make. Again, if it's $75,000 a year, it's $334 a year that's going to come out of your paycheck to go towards these politicians in Annapolis. And that's a fact, and the employers have to match it. It's unbelievable.
21: And aren't there any business people in state government representing the people? I mean, isn't everybody down there, are they just full-time politicians that they don't have real jobs or know what the situation of the economy is as far as running a business? Delegate, I just find it that they're so out of touch with reality. And they want to blame everybody but themselves. And again, this isn't, I don't care what party you're in, but at some point you have to stop, you know, getting blood out of a turnip, so to speak.
26: Well, and here's what the most egregious part of it is, that if you are already an employer
21: Yes.
26: that has a program that covers this. So let me repeat, if you are a Frederick County small business that has a family medical leave program in place that you're contributing to, that your employees are contributing to, you still have to pay. Explain how that makes sense.
21: Doesn't.
26: So if you're already taking money from your employees and you're already contributing to a fund to provide this potentially good service, you're still having to pay. So, I mean, this is the type of stuff that's coming, you know, and look, I sound like a broken record sometimes. I'm a little worked up about it, but my goodness, these people have had enough between the taxes,
21: yes,
26: the fees, the medical leave fees, the inflation, the housing. I mean, dear Lord, people have just had enough. They've had enough.
21: Well, I think it's, and what I don't think people realize, and I'm not trying to make it partisan, but you have a government run by the Democrats in Maryland, and everybody is being faced with these catastrophes that are continually happening, and we seem to just keep them in office. For example, I was excited to read today, if I can find the story, just wait 1 second. I excited to read today that by next year, if I can find it, we will be choosing a contractor for the Key Bridge. What do you mean next year? What the Key Bridge? Does this happen again overnight? I didn't catch the news. We don't have a contractor in place.
26: It's what it sounds like. I mean, I got to tell you, the Key Bridge is the most frustrating thing of all, because just to repeat, when that bridge went down, which was an absolute travesty and a major blow to this region, you know, there was a whole bunch of press conferences given, right? We're going to rebuild this bridge so fast. We've got things in place. And every day since, it's gotten worse. It started off as a $1.7 billion bridge, and it was going to get rebuilt in a year. Now it's a $5.2 billion bridge. Apparently, they don't even have a contractor. I mean, it's almost getting to the point where it's somewhat embarrassing.
21: Well, it's kind of comic. If it wouldn't be so ridiculous, it's comical. Maryland contractors hope, Maryland hopes to pick all new Key Bridge contractors by spring of 2027. That's next year. We got that.
26: Yeah.
21: And what it says, Delegate, is after parting ways with a former contractor, the state of Maryland is going to hire 4 replacement contractors. And it comes down to disagreements over costs compelled the state to break ties in April with the Kiewit Corporation. And that's the large Nebraska-based firm that designs the new bridge and split the construction project into 4 separate parts. It's unbelievable. When did this happen? When did the Key Bridge get hit? Not last year.
26: That was a while ago. No, it wasn't last year. I think it was 2 years ago.
21: So we have no contractor. We're going to pick them next year. So which means to me that there's not a whole lot going on.
26: There's a whole lot of hurrying up and waiting. And here's my theory about it all. If I'm just being honest, I'm always pretty darn honest when I call in. I think they're just trying to save face before November. You know, I keep seeing all these projects that allegedly they're doing, but everything somehow kicks in after November of 2026.
21: Mm-hmm.
26: You know, like for Route 15, for example, you know, we've been advocating for this for over a decade, Republicans and Democrats alike. We had a meeting with State Highway, and all of a sudden, there's no shovels in the ground until after the election. You know, there's no contractors picked until after the election. I mean, it, at some point, as I always say, the chickens come home to roost.
21: Yeah.
26: You know, at some point, the bill becomes due, and it's your listeners that are getting that bill. It's not the politicians. It's your listeners that are getting that bill, and every week, every month that goes by, it gets worse. You know, like that family leave thing, that came out just this week. I didn't make that up. I didn't concoct this as some sort of Republican talking point. They just announced that there is a massive tax coming to every employee and employer in the state. To the tune, if you make 75 grand, which is low, most people make, that's a low amount these days, unfortunately, you're paying $330 a year. That's insane. On top of all the other fees and taxes that have all gone up. I mean, what are we doing to these people? You know, I mean, we need to do a much better job to the taxpayer in the state. The spending has to stop. There needs to be some sort of cutoff. There needs to be some sort of relief. There needs to be tax relief. I mean, that's why we have tax relief now on every single one of our signs in this county. So a little political plug for me and my team, tax relief now, because it has to stop. These liberal politicians have to stop. And I got to tell you, our opponents, if they're in office, they raise taxes. I think one of them admitted he raised taxes on the radio yesterday. We can't have that. It's got to stop. The taxing and feeing of Marylanders has to stop. Maryland does not have a revenue problem. It has a spending problem.
21: Delegate, if
26: the
21: you
26: taxing and feeing has to stop.
21: If you'd hold that thought for just a couple of minutes, we're coming right back to you. I do want to go into the amendments that apparently is going to take place on the Senate side over the Blueprint Maryland and what's causing the hold-up headache and the breakdown. We'll find out when we come back. It's Free Talk Radio.
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23: 930 WFMD traffic for Frederick and surrounding counties. A service of Frederick Air. It's a good call.
11: 270 northbound still got an accident slowing you down just past exit 18 for Clarksburg Road. The right lane and shoulder are blocked due to that, so you've got heavy delays back to 118. Otherwise, a little bit slow on 15 as well in Frederick, both directions between 70 and 26. Some congestion on 70 westbound around the interchange with 270. If you're headed out towards Harper's Ferry, a little slow on 340 just past 67. And 15 is slow in Loudoun County, coming up to Luckett's and up to a point of Rock

0: say you, what, how do we go about fixing that? Can it be fixed? That's my question. Can it be fixed?
1: Yes. So yes is a short answer, and I think it would behoove them to do it. My gut feeling is that they don't want to say that before the election. Ironically, on their side of the aisle, spending billions of dollars that we don't have on education is popular on their side of the aisle among their liberal base, right?
0: Okay.
1: But my gut feeling is what should happen is there should be adjustments, because you cannot drop, you know, billions of dollars of costs on counties that don't have money. I mean, the county officials are going to push back at some point. They've been reluctant to do so for political reasons, but you can't, I mean, places like Frederick and Prince George's County. I mean, the liberal county executive of Montgomery County is pushing back. He's like, look, I'm a liberal. I love the idea of it, but we have no money. Right. So I think at some point there's going to be a back to Jesus moment where there is an adjustment. I think they should do it now because they'd be very popular. And I'm not giving political advice to my opponents across the aisle, but making some of these adjustments is the right thing to do. You know, providing relief to Marylanders is very popular. You don't necessarily have to deviate from all of your positions, but fiscally providing some relief will go a long way. And I think Marylanders, Democrats, Independents, Republicans will certainly appreciate that. But ironically, they won't do it. You know, every week we're seeing more costs, more expenses, more taxes, more fees. It's almost like they're doubling down, and I just don't think that's good policy.
0: Well, it's going to come back to bite somebody. I just hope it's not the taxpayers of the state of Maryland. So we have a few moments left. What is Frank? I'll yield to you, Frank.
2: Oh, okay. I guess maybe more an opinion from you, Delegate. Maryland's a big, I guess, very popular state for mail-in voting. With the Trump administration trying to do what they can to quell squash mail-in voting, and the Supreme Court kind of sort of saying okay for now. How do you feel about mail-in voting in the state of Maryland as opposed to, you know, the issue in general?
1: Well, I think that the Democrats in Annapolis have just gone too far to the point where people distrust the system. And one great example, and we actually talked about it on your show a couple months ago, was, you know, they were supposed to send out about 500,000 mail-in ballots to folks, and then, quote, a contractor made an error, and they sent out 1 million mail-in ballots to Marylanders, right? They doubled the amount. And then the executive director of the Board of Elections came out and said, don't worry, we're going to void the first 500,000 that came out, so there's no issues with fraud or concerns with that. And then he came back 2 weeks later and said, oh, no, we may count the first batch and possibly count the second. I mean, this is the type of stuff that just makes people distrust the system. Okay. You know, adding insult to injury, Maryland has refused to clean its voter rolls, even though that's a federal law. Federal law requires states to periodically clean your voter rolls, which means if somebody dies, right, they're no longer should be on the voter rolls. And so there's an obligation. Maryland refuses to do it. So Maryland has refused to clean its voter rolls, are doubling the amount of mail-in ballots that go out to better Maryland citizens, and people have had enough. You know, people are questioning whether, you know, is it incompetence? Is it fraud? And that's why when you say, what are your thoughts about mail-in voting in Maryland? Well, that's my thoughts. My thoughts is that the government seems to be creating more problems than are necessary. And look, I grew up a military kid. My dad was a military officer. We lived overseas for a few years, and my parents voted absentee because that made sense, right? We were American citizens living abroad. They wanted to participate in their right to vote, and we lived abroad, and we did a mail-in ballot. Why the hell are we sending out 1 million mail-in ballots to people that live 10 feet away from the voting, you know, the voting location? I mean, it's getting ridiculous. And a lot of people have had issue with how Maryland officials have gone about it. I want as many people to vote that are legally allowed to vote as possible. That's a good thing, right? Reaching out to people, it's their right to vote. Do I want illegals, people that are non-citizens, to vote? I don't. And you know what? In Frederick County, the second largest city in the state, the city of Frederick, they allow non-citizens to vote. Some people have an issue with that.

0: And so these are all the types of things that people have genuine concerns with. And I just want to clear up, allegedly, the city of Frederick, they can only vote in the local election. They can't vote at the state or the federal level. But the point is there's so many loopholes in Maryland. It's gotten to the point where it's ridiculous. And I think that breeds a distrust in the system. And we don't want distrust in the system. We want people to feel good generally about the voting process and that their vote counts, et cetera.
1: Well, I think you've taken care of about everything we could possibly ask you, and we're looking forward to what happens next. And, Delegate, anything in a very short period of time, anything on the horizon we should be looking towards, what's going on in Maryland other than what we've talked about?
0: I will just say this. For your listeners out there that get all riled up when I start rattling on, go vote. Because in Frederick County, your vote does make a difference. This is a battleground county, and like-minded, common-sense listeners that you have listening to your show on a daily basis, please go vote, and that way you have a shot at who's running the railroad. And I appreciate you guys very much.
2: That turnout in the primary recently was just abysmal.
1: Yeah.
2: People really need to come out and vote. Absolutely.
1: I couldn't agree more.
0: Yep, no. I agree.
1: Thank you. Have a great, safe, wonderful weekend in the land of pleasant living. Delegate Jesse Pippy, chairman of the Maryland delegation from Frederick County, and minority whip, correct, in the House.
2: So we reopen up our phone lines if you want to come in on anything that we were talking to with Delegate Pippy about or anything else going on.
1: Yeah, we can talk about whatever's going on.
2: We'll take your calls while during the newscast.
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4: No verdict yet on Lisa Brady. Fox News, after 2 days of deliberations at the Lindsey Clancy murder trial in Massachusetts, the judge sends the jury home for the weekend.
5: Don't talk about the deliberations. Don't listen to anything, don't read anything. And just put this out of your mind as best you can.
4: Clancy is charged with killing her three young children. The defense says she had a psychotic break and should not be held criminally responsible. The Trump administration just filing notice it will appeal the latest ruling blocking new limits on mail-in voting, with time running out for changes ahead of the midterms. The theme of this year's March on Washington is defend the vote.
6: We have to vote in such massive, overwhelming numbers that the results are clear and convincing, and no one can steal it from us.
4: American Federation of Teachers President Randy Weingarten among those joining top Democrats in Congress at the Lincoln Memorial, saying they can win back control of Congress. The president argues that would put the country on a path to socialism. President Trump visiting the Johnson Space Center in Houston to award the Congressional Space Medal of Honor to the Artemis II astronauts for their historic trip around the far side of the moon. Also signing an executive order aimed at creating a U.S. Space Academy.
7: And he touted in announcing this how much his administration has relied on the contributions of the Space Force he created during his first term for military operations from Iran to Venezuela.
8: We're getting so much of our information from Space Force, as an example. Makes us a much better military.
7: The president said he'll be announcing the location for the new Space Academy soon. While in the Lone Star State, the president also took time to speak with the astronauts aboard the International Space Station, marking the first time a U.S. president has made that call from NASA's Mission Control Center.
4: Fox's Jackie Heinrich at the White House. The Space Academy would be the first new federal service academy since the Air Force Academy opened in the 1950s. 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
4: A new statement reported to be from Iran's supreme leader days after the U.S. launched Economic D-Day aiming to isolate Iran. The Ayatollah reportedly calling on his government to lift economic pressure.
10: Friday is the traditional day of prayer in the Islamic world. It's also traditionally been a day when Iranian Ayatollahs have addressed the nation at times of crisis or even significant moments. You could certainly say that Iran has been in a significant moment and a time of crisis for the past 6 months, but still, we have not seen any public appearance by the Ayatollah.
4: Fox's Jonathan Hunch. The new supreme leader is the son of the Ayatollah who was killed soon after the U.S. and Israel launched attacks on Iran 6 months ago today. Another court appearance for the woman accused of vandalizing the World War II Memorial in D.C.
11: A federal grand jury formally indicted Melissa Ferris of Kentucky on two felony counts, one destruction of the memorial and two destroying government property. She was ordered released last week after her initial court appearance. Prosecutors say she filled a fountain with bubbles and on the monument spray painted the words "clean hands, dirty money." Ferris not only live streamed herself putting the bubbles in, but a witness took a picture of her and shared it with law enforcement. Each charge carries a punishment of up to 10 years in prison and a $250,000 fine if convicted. Jessica Rosenthal, Fox News.
4: Some of the allegations against a former Penn State football coach may be taken back.
12: A judge in Centre County, Pennsylvania, has granted a hearing to explore claims that a man wants to recant allegations of sexual abuse years ago by Penn State assistant football coach Jerry Sandusky. Eight young men testified back in 2012 about what happened to them as boys, but a man identified in court records as RR said he was coached extensively by authorities.
4: Fox's Tony Genualdo, the Pennsylvania Attorney General's office, calling the recanting highly suspect. I'm Lisa Brady. This is Fox News.
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13: A legal challenge by Lee Boyd Malvo, one of the two D.C. snipers, has been rejected by Maryland's highest court. The Maryland Supreme Court declined to hear Malvo's appeal involving several life sentences without explaining its decision. Malvo, now 41, has been fighting for a resentencing hearing since 2022. He was 17 when he and John Allen Muhammad went on a shooting spree across the D.C. region in October of 2002, killing 10 people and seriously injuring three. The two suspects were captured after a massive manhunt on October 24th of 2002 at a rest stop in Frederick County. Three men from Maryland and West Virginia are heading to federal prison for violating federal firearms laws. 45-year-old Charlie Brett Parker of Cumberland, Maryland, received 78 months for stealing a firearm from a pawn shop in Ridgely, West Virginia. Parker is prohibited from possessing guns because of prior felony convictions. In Martinsburg, 46-year-old Ricardo Xavier Jones was sentenced to 18 months after a shotgun and ammunition were found hidden in his mattress during a probation check. 55-year-old Gary Owen Jones was sentenced to 37 months after a rifle was found in his home during a parole visit. These cases were investigated by ATF, West Virginia State Police, and state parole officials. The recent public debate over automated license plate readers in Franklin County is prompting Chambersburg police to detail the safeguards surrounding their own cameras. At a recent Franklin County Commissioners meeting, residents and law enforcement offered sharply different views about the technology, with concerns raised about privacy, surveillance, and oversight, while police defended its value in investigations. Chambersburg police say their automated license plate reader system has been in place since 2016 and is provided by Motorola Solutions. Three fixed cameras and six mobile units are currently operating, with two additional fixed locations planned. Chambersburg police says the cameras capture vehicle and plate images, but not live video or facial information. The department says the technology has been in use in more than 500 investigations with independent verification, required documentation, and monthly audits designed to prevent misuse. For more information on these or any of our other local news stories, be sure to join us on the web at WFMD.com or pay a visit to the WFMD Facebook page. If you have a news or a traffic tip, please text it to us at 301-694-9363. 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
14: 930 WFMD Sky Scan forecast for Mid-Maryland. Today, partly sunny skies with isolated showers and thunderstorms possible later and a high of 86. Tonight, partly cloudy and 62. Saturday, sunny skies once again with a high of 84 and mostly sunny on Sunday with a high of 88. 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
3: 930 WFMD traffic for Frederick and surrounding counties. 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
15: 270 northbound, still got an accident slowing you down just past exit 18 for Clarksburg Road. The right lane and shoulder are blocked due to that, so you've got heavy delays back to 118. Otherwise, a little bit slow on 15 as well in Frederick, both directions between 70 and 26. Some congestion on 70 westbound around the interchange with 270. If you're headed out towards Harper's Ferry, a little slow on 340 just past 67. And 15 is slow in Loudoun County coming up to Luckett's and up to the Point of Roxbridge.
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2: Good afternoon. This is the McCaskill Market Update on 930 WFMD, a service of Scott McCaskill, a certified financial planner professional with offices in downtown Frederick. You can reach Scott at his phone number, which is 301-668-7366, 301-668-7366. So the S&P 500 fell today, but overall still launching a winning week. After Federal Reserve Chairman Kevin Warsh conveyed some worry over current inflation trends, the broad market index losing 0.25%. The NASDAQ slid 0.52%. That was mainly weighed down by losses in semiconductor stocks such as NVIDIA and Intel, and the Dow Jones Industrial Average down 0.02%. The S&P 500 advanced 0.5% on the week, while the NASDAQ gained 0.9% and the Dow climbed 0.5% in the period for its first winning week in three. In his remarks to the Central Bank's annual symposium in Jackson Hole, Wyoming, Warsh said, while this summer's PCE and CPI readings were better than expected, they do not tell me that underlying trends have been meaningfully improved. Bets among Fed funds futures traders at the Fed will increase interest rates in September increased to 57.5% today. Treasury yields on the short end of the curve were higher immediately after today's speech, while those on the long end, which are linked to borrowing costs through the economy and have been a source of concern for markets recently, were roughly flat. Investors also taking in more earnings results. Gap shares jumped about 13% despite a mixed quarterly report. And Marvell Technology slid more than 10% after issuing current quarter guidance. And that takes us to the final numbers, which have arrived for today. The Dow Jones Industrial Average down to 53,560. The S&P 500 priced at 7,712. And the NASDAQ now at 26,402. With the price of gold going down and the price of oil also going down. And that's the McCaskill Market Update on 930 WFMD.
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2: Yeah, viva la vida. Good afternoon, it's 5:12. 930 WFMD, and we'll make it official now. That's just us making it official, so that's not really official. But the weekend shall begin, being after 5 o'clock on a Friday afternoon Tim.
1: Frank, I was so happy to hear that the factory whistle.
2: I was talking.
1: Yes, go ahead, sir.
2: Earlier on, and just to wrap up the thing everybody's talking about is the measles, which are spreading all over the place.
1: Mm-hmm.
2: I'm looking at this story. We'll get back to that.

0: that you and the delegate mentioned. But at any rate, Carroll County is seeing, this is as of maybe a week or two ago, 8 of the 27 measles cases confirmed in Maryland since July 15th. So I'm sure that's gone up by now. So a number of new activity cases reported. And as you mentioned, in Pennsylvania, Governor Shapiro, where two measles deaths have been reported, said the federal government was partly to blame for the hesitancy surrounding vaccinations. Shapiro said when the information we see coming from the federal government in some cases is not driven by facts and by science, it makes it even more confusing for parents, and that has a serious impact. Earlier this month, the
1: he was smarter than he is.
0: President made an unsubstantiated claim that vaccinating against measles, mumps, and rubella at the same time could be, quote, quite lethal. And the nation's health secretary, RFK Jr., has, according to the Times, long underplayed the seriousness of measles infections and has spread some information, misinformation about vaccines.
1: Yeah, I thought Governor Shapiro was a lot smarter man than he actually is. He's just a hack politician. Yeah, he took information that was that he knew was not even true, ran with it. The media, of course, if he says it, if the Democrat says it, it's got to be gospel. Never bothered to check it out, and he just it was just a lie, You can't say it was misspoken. No, it was a lie. It's so sad when you have to go to those lengths. To get you know, I guess to get notarized or get recognized, but that's what I'm saying. I just felt I had a lot more respect for him until he you know, started this nonsense line, and that's what I'm saying. Frank, what do you think about Dolly Parton? You know, we haven't talked about that for a minute. They're going to name the airport in Nashville after her, I heard. Any complaints about that?
0: No, I would just say to anybody who wants to try to politicize Dolly Parton.
1: It's hard to do, isn't it?
0: Don't you do it.
1: Yeah, you can't.
0: Don't you dare,
1: no.
0: Because you might be surprised by some of the things the, she has said and done. But again, a very popular figure, just pretty much generally all around. And just a good person in what she has done with her money instead of, you know, putting it all, you know, in a hole underground. She has done some really good things with the money she has accumulated over the years, especially what's called the Imagination Library, is books for kids.
1: All free. Millions of books sent out each year to kids free. And they're not political books. They're not this or that. And I think it's beautiful. I think it's she's a billionaire, but she used her money to help others also. It's, you know, it's not the... being a billionaire is nice, but if you can take that wealth and make people's lives better, go for it. And she is one of a kind, without a question. 301-694.
0: So is Tim Curry.
1: Now, I don't know much about his life. I remember him from Young Frankenstein, or no, Home Alone 2. I remember that. I remember him in some of the other Clue.
0: He was named, he was in It.
1: Yeah.
0: The movie It. But probably most well known for the Rocky Horror Picture Show.
1: Well, I don't see why not.
0: All righty. Well, I guess we need to go to a break, and we will come back with more free talk afterwards.
1: I wasn't ready to take
2: WFMD
1: a break.
2: Wants you to know about our hometown heroes. I'm Dave Schmidt, former U.S. Marine, and your hometown host. Sergeant Sines of the U.S. Army. Sergeant Sines, what's your passion?
3: My passion for the longest time has probably just been helping people. I like doing any small things to make people smile or brighten up their day.
2: I assume that's a big part of your job in the Army, is making people smile?
3: I'm a medic, so, I got to try to make them smile one way or another.
2: I guess your only job. So, it's been about 20 years since I was in. Is it still just the cure for everything is drink water and stay motivated?
3: You got to change your socks as well.
2: Okay. What's your kind of advice? What do you think people should know if they want to head in that direction?
3: The medical field is super widespread. There's a lot of different things. Just finding somewhere in that, like, wide spec of everything, find something that draws you in.

0: dogs, because there's medical ranges from veterinary med to further med, like pediatric. There's a lot. There's a lot of different fields for medical.
1: Yeah.
0: Just try to find something that's your passion towards it. Learn as much as you can about it and just be willing to expand your knowledge from there.
2: Well, I think you're one of the lucky ones that if from 10 years old you knew, you know, you wanted to head in this direction. And it's pretty impressive that you stuck with it. So, Sergeant Signs, on behalf of Frederick County and WFMD, thank you for your service.
0: Thank you.
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6: 930 WFMD traffic for Frederick and surrounding counties. 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
7: Looks like we've got an accident on 40 affecting both directions near Beaver Creek Road. Also, another accident slowing you down 70 westbound near exit 29 for Sharpsburg Pike on the left shoulder, but still some slowdown all the way back to Mapleville Road. In Frederick, 15 has delays in both directions between 70 and 26. And 270 northbound, just stop and go from the Beltway all the way up to 109 in Hyattstown. And you've got delays on 15 from Leesburg up to Luckett's and some traffic around the point of Rocks Bridge on the northbound side. This traffic brought to you by Frederick Air and Bryant. Whatever it takes to keep you comfortable, Frederick Air, it's a good call.
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9: All right, we're back. Good afternoon. Welcome you into the best day of your life. So thankful that you're here listening. Give us a call. Tell us what's in your mind. What do you got planned for the weekend? It's going to be a Frank, I haven't asked you the weather today. That's kind of unusual for me. What say you about the weather, Frank? How's the weather? Tell me more.
1: We got it for you about at least every 30 minutes here.
9: Well, I wasn't paying attention, as you know.
1: Radio, apparently. I don't know exactly what you want to know.
9: The weather would be nice.
1: Weather is very nice right now.
9: It is.
1: That should continue into tomorrow with sunny skies. High near 84, high 89, mostly sunny on Sunday. Just a slight chance of showers overnight Saturday night. That's about it. But a really good-looking weekend ahead.
9: What about the weather last night, Frank? Did you get where we reside over there by the 7th Street Bridge? Lots of rain last night. I mean, not a little bit like trickle rain, but I mean a lot.
1: We got like thunder around here,
9: right,
1: and a lot of thunder and lightning, but not that much rain.
9: Oh, we had a downpour.
1: More the wind, and then there was a brief downpour, yeah.
9: Well, that was good. You know, I guess that helps the water tables or whatever, picnic tables. All right, 301-694-WFMD. Where do you want to go, my friend? Where do you want to go?
1: I've got all kinds of things working here. This item that I heard on our newscasts.
9: Yes.
1: And this is what I like to hear coming out of the Maryland General Assembly. It's some positive stuff for the whole population. We're getting ready for, a new deduction from our paychecks. But the state is about to get ready to start its family and medical leave insurance program on not till January 1st.
9: Ridiculous.
1: You know, you want to take that away? Well, then you probably want to take away Social Security, Medicare, workman's comp, these other programs.
9: Big difference, Frank.
1: This goes
9: not
1: along with all of theirs.
9: No, Frank. Not everybody is having children. Not everybody is in a position to, you know. No. Once again, selective calls and everybody pays. That's not quite the way it should be, Frank. I don't like that at all.
1: No, Family Medical Leave Act, if they're not going to do it like they really should do it on a federal level, I guess they got to do it on a state level.
9: No, they don't.
1: And that's what Maryland has done.
9: No, they don't.
1: You're paying out of, like the delegate mentioned, say you make $75,000 a year.
9: Right.
1: You pay about $337 out of that.
9: And you're 70 years old.
1: For family and medical leave for the people of Maryland?
9: You're 70 years old, Frank. You're paying for somebody to have my kid? Nobody paid me when I had children. Not me, but the family had children. It's ridiculous. It's ridiculous. It's 1,000,000% ridiculous.
1: Well, I just don't agree that it is ridiculous
9: it is.
1: To provide for eligible paid job protected leave
10: for
1: certain medical and family needs. This is family legislation.
9: Okay. Now, if it includes, before I go off the deep end again, which I will, if it includes, you know, taking care of someone else, or if it includes something like that, then I'm good with it. But if it's just for, you know, people to have children, then I'm not good with it. So, Frank, I need to know more about it. Because when you say family leave, that could be if you're taking care of grandma who's not doing well, I'm all for it.
1: Well, then let's talk to somebody who may know more about it.
9: Who? Oh, my. Well, let me stand up. Curmudgeon's standing up for you, Senator. Senator William Folden.
11: Appreciate
9: good
11: that.
9: Afternoon, Senator. I'm standing. I'm sitting down now.
11: What are you doing, fellas? Thank you, Timmy.
9: I'm blocking the fast lane as usual.
11: I have no doubts that you are, my
9: hey,
11: friend.
9: Hey, Senator, I got a complaint. I'm driving home.
1: Yeah, he's complaining about the family and medical leave insurance program,
9: I'm
1: Senator.
9: I'm still complaining about it. But
11: you mean another tax, another fee on Maryland's working families?
9: Yeah. That's
11: yeah.
9: Senator.
11: Great.
9: Senator, you're one of my senators. I'm driving 340 eastbound past a construction site at nighttime. It's called a ghost site because there's nobody there. I don't think anybody's working on 340. That's just a project for somebody. And I get a speeding ticket. It was 70 and a 65 or 65 and a 60. Is the state that in bad shape that they have to have you ticketed going through a construction site that is not even running, that's not even there? It's nighttime.
11: I argue this with them all the time, that they want to say it's an active work zone.
9: Bull crap.
11: From the moment the first shovel goes in the ground.
9: Mm-hmm.
11: Now, there has been some modifications. If you notice now, they have flashing lights if there's crews that are present.
9: Oh, yeah. I behave myself.
11: Some of the safety measures I put in place, I made it more about safety and not a money grab. So I was successful in getting some of these parameters of enforcement changed,
9: right.
11: But they still do it all day long if they want to, overnight when nobody's there.
9: Right.
11: They still got, look, at the end of the day, we're about almost $3.5 billion upside down, not including the blueprint.
9: Yeah.
11: So, you know, what else would Marylanders love but to pay for someone else's leave to go out on, you know, and the beautiful thing is, hey, Frank, what's a 40-week or 40-hour-a-week employee, what do they actually work a year then? Any idea?
1: You mean what's 40 times?
11: How many hours?
1: 40 times 5 times 52? I could see.
11: Well, 40 times 52. 40 hours.
1: Yeah, I'm sorry. You're right.
11: Would be,
1: 40 times 52.
11: 2,080 hours.
9: Right.
1: Okay.
11: I'm going to let you off, buddy. I don't want to add to the suspense.
1: Thank you.
11: It's 2,080 hours.
1: Okay.
11: Do you realize that to be a qualified employee, they've only got to work for this program to get all this extra money from other people's contributions? You only got to work 680 hours in the preceding 4 calendar quarters.
1: Right.
11: So how many hours
9: is that? It's a part-time employee.
11: That's like 15 hours?
9: A week.
11: I don't think that seems fair. A week. That doesn't seem very fair to the people that are actually working 40 to 60 hours a week.
1: What about
11: they're going to get hit with this new fee.
1: What about people who are self-employed, Senator? Don't they deserve to be able to be part of this program? And I think they can.
11: Well, I mean, they're going to get a benefit from it if they're self-employed. But again, they're also getting hit with another fee. I mean, we're just getting hit with lots and lots of fees, 348 fees in the last 3 years. It's exhausting talking about all of them. I mean, I don't know about you fellas, but
9: exactly. I mean,
11: the idea that the state can go around and just decide, you know what, we're going to raise your property tax assessments through SDAT, the State Department of Assessments Taxation, on unrealized gains that are subject to market ebbs and flows. They're going to give you a valuation through Google Earth assessments, not even have the courtesy to come out to your home, not at a point of sale, not at a point of refinance, but just because they need money. It seems kind of criminal to me, Frank.
9: I think it is. and yet you have this, the ignorance of the voters that keep replacing these people. The same people that are taking from them, they put them back in office and wonder where their money goes. It makes no sense, zero sense to me. And now that way, but I do want to congratulate the Maryland Senate, who sponsored the get rid of the 287G. I think it's. I want to thank Senator Young and everyone, because that brought ICE.
11: I know you're not thanking me. That's not right.
9: I want to thank you, because now we have ICE on the streets of Frederick City, and I know what that is, exactly what she wanted. You know, why have something go to a jail
1: which Senator Tim is insinuating is a bad thing?
9: No, I think it's wonderful. Well, now I'm thanking her, Frank.
11: Yeah, I mean, then he's probably upset with me, Frank, because I voted to keep that 287G program in place because it was a safe transfer
9: within
11: the confines of the correctional facility after an arrest for another offense.
9: Correct.
11: So they were already in custody. Now we have federal ICE agents on the street, and now we have our county council considering, not allowing employees to engage with official
9: federal
11: law enforcement actions from the federal government.
1: Unless they
11: I want to see this play out. I just want to see this play out in the streets.
9: Yeah.
11: I mean, what are they going to have officers be like? You can't do that. ICE agents like. You need to know your place. This is a federal scene.
9: Senator, I used to think there was a law that I always remembered that if you were told or asked by a federal agent or law enforcement to assist and you didn't, that you could be charged. Failure to render aid or failure to assist. There was something in the law.
11: Yeah, so, that was that old, what was that? That was that old civil,
9: Good Samaritan Act. Yeah.
11: Yeah, Good Samaritan, yeah.
1: Senator,
11: that's a reckless policy. That policy is going to endanger Marylanders.
9: Absolutely.
11: More so. And now we've got ICE, which is exactly what we didn't have before.
9: Right.
11: We didn't have ICE running the streets because we had a very functional, successful, and very well-managed program that was reasonable.
9: Yep.
11: So, I don't know how else we do that, fellas.
9: Well, if something works, get rid of it. That's Maryland. Frank, we can take a break. Senator,
11: good talking to you guys.
9: Always great. Great to hear from you. Don't hesitate to call.
1: Yeah, please keep in touch. Thank you.
11: Thanks, guys.
9: Senator Bill Fulton from Frederick County, one of our two senators. We're coming right back after this break, taking your phone calls. Don't go anywhere if you're on the line. More to talk about.
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12: Maryland workers will soon see a new deduction from their paychecks as the state prepares to launch its family and medical leave insurance program. Beginning January 1st of 2027, employers and employees will contribute to the program, which is designed to provide eligible workers with paid, job-protected leave for certain medical and family needs. The initial contribution rate is 0.9% of wages, with employees at larger businesses contributing up to 0.45%. For someone earning $75,000 a year, that's about $337 annually. Critics, including Republican Senator Justin Reedy, say the new mandatory cost could add financial pressure on Maryland families and businesses. More than a billion license plate reads were recorded by Maryland police agencies last year, raising new questions about privacy and the use of automated surveillance. State reports analyzed by the Baltimore Sun show law enforcement agencies had 1,077 flock cameras operating in 2025, nearly twice as many as 5 years ago. The cameras averaged more than 3 million plate scans each day. While the technology can help officers find stolen cars and wanted suspects, repeated scans can also build a detailed record of when and where vehicles were seen. The 1.1 billion reads do not represent unique vehicles. A Maryland lawmaker who has sponsored digital privacy legislation is now gathering information to determine whether additional safeguards or legislation may be needed. A major Amazon expansion is taking shape in Guilford Township, with the company planning a 1.6 million square foot logistics center on approximately 205 acres near the future I-81 exit 12. The Chambersburg Public Opinion reports the facility could become operational as early as 2029 and is expected to coincide with the construction of the new interchange. Pennsylvania Department of Transportation plans to open bids September 3rd for the Exit 12 project, which includes four new ramps and a new bridge carrying Guilford Springs Road over Interstate 81. The interchange is scheduled for completion by the end of 2030. Franklin County Economic Development officials say Amazon's investment could make the company one of the Chambersburg area school district's largest taxpayers and encourage additional development along the I-81 corridor. For more information on these or any of our other local news stories, be sure to join us on the web at WFMD.com or pay a visit to the WFMD Facebook page. 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
13: Fox News, I'm Tom Rigotti. Jury deliberations will continue Monday in Lindsey Clancy's Massachusetts triple murder trial. Fox's Kristen Goodwin reports.
14: Nine women and three men will determine whether Lindsey Clancy is guilty of three counts of first-degree murder. The 36-year-old former labor nurse admits to strangling her three young children, ages 5, 3, and 8 months old, in 2023, before throwing herself from a second-floor window in a suicide attempt.
13: Clancy has pleaded to not being criminally responsible. Some of the accusations against former Penn State assistant football coach Jerry Sandusky may soon be recanted. Fox's Tony Genualdo reports.
15: Eight young men testified back in 2012 about what happened to them as boys, but a man identified in court records as RR said he was coached extensively by authorities.
13: The Pennsylvania Attorney General's office calls the recantation highly suspect. 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
16: WFMD Sky Scan forecast for Mid-Maryland. Today, partly sunny skies with isolated showers and thunderstorms possible later and a high of 86. Tonight, partly cloudy and 62. Saturday, sunny skies once again with a high of 84 and mostly sunny on Sunday with a high of 88. 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
6: 930 WFMD traffic for Frederick and surrounding counties. 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
7: Got an accident on 40 near Hagerstown that's slowing you down in both directions at Crossfield Road. Both directions are closed, so very heavy traffic right there. Might want to use 70 to get around. 15 in Frederick, slow in both directions between 70 and 26, as well as 70 westbound. Just west of 270, 270 northbound, you've got some stop-and-go traffic from 28 up to 370, and also it's going to be stop-and-go from, it looks like, 27 up to 109 in Hyattstown, and delays still on 15 in Loudoun County. Leesburg up to Luckett's a stop-and-go, and coming up to the point of Roxbridge.
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18: A rare loss for the SEC. Louisiana State Judge William Jordan today signed a temporary restraining order that prohibits the SEC from enforcing the rule it adopted earlier this week, banning teams from using players who previously signed contracts to play in the NFL, NBA, or WNBA. This coming on the heels of two former LSU football players leaving NFL training camps with the intention of returning to play for LSU. In round two of the Tour Championship, Ryan Gerard has a one-shot lead at 9 under par overall. Among those one back, Cameron Young and Colin Morikawa. Young today shot an 8 under par 62. In Major League Baseball, the Cincinnati Reds a 9-4 lead over the Cubs in the bottom of the 8th at Wrigley. Cincinnati with three home runs, including rookie Sal Stewart's 29th of the campaign.
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1: Well, you just got it. Good afternoon. It's 5:37 WFMD's Mid-Maryland Live program. We just have a few more minutes, and then we're gone for the weekend, and then back on Monday. 301-694-9363 is the number to call. Before we get off this, you know, the voice guy says, now back to the lone liberal. I think I got pretty good conservative
9: What?
1: I should get conservative credit for being in support of believing in family, you know, in things that benefit the family. Pro-family matters like what we were talking about, Maryland's
9: mafia?
1: Family and medical leave insurance program.
9: Oh, I thought you talked about the mafia. The
1: I think that people in Maryland deserve to bond with a new biological or adopted or whatever child.
9: Yeah, absolutely.
1: You don't think people in Maryland should be able to manage our own health conditions?
9: Well, I would think, Frank.
1: Or care for a relative?
9: Well, Frank, I could see it for caring for a relative. That's all right with me. If it should be voluntary, though. It should not be.
1: What if you lose work because of being off? You can get partial wage replacement up to $1,000 a week.
9: Yeah, it's nice.
1: Depending on your average weekly wages.
9: Depends who's paying for it, Frank.
1: So you're against all this?
9: No, I'm against making anything that's not voluntary. I think when you
1: You feel the same way about Social Security and Medicare and all that?
9: Oh, yeah.
1: Well, they don't work that way because you got to have a lot of people in the pool for these things to work.
9: Mm-hmm. That's right.
1: And when the money otherwise, it's just the people who could afford it who will get it.
9: Yeah. I'm wondering where they... let's see if the state of Maryland's going to manage that money because they do such a great job on taking care of the people of the state of Maryland. So I would hope that the state of Maryland is in charge of this because I wouldn't want left up to, you know, like real people how they handle their money because the state of Maryland is such a beautiful job. I'm being facetious. I know. All right, let's see what John says. Let's go to John. John, what say you? Good afternoon.
2: Okay, so I've been around a while, and I can remember things.
9: Yes, sir.
2: And what reminds me of this is the seatbelt law. Remember when the seatbelt law was introduced?
9: Yes,
2: it was
9: sir.
2: A secondary infraction.
9: Yes,
2: you
9: sir.
2: Couldn't be pulled over for it.
9: Yes, sir.
2: Now you can be pulled over for it. We said this exact thing when they introduced the Family Medical Leave Act. We said first they're going to mandate that they leave the job there, then they're going to come to get it paid for. And everybody said, no, that's never going to happen. So I propose that in the future, when we point out, well, it's going to lead to this, if it ever leads to this, the original law gets struck and it's all gone.
9: Yep. Yep. It's very, very sad that, once again, when you're in the liberal mindset, let's see what we can do to take care of people with your money, not theirs. Unbelievable. Frank, you told me there was a parameter or a size of a business that had to do this. Do you remember? Did you ever find the size?
21: No, not offhand.
1: The bigger the employer, the more employees the employer has, the more I have to pay out. No, but I don't have that. But again, if you make about $75,000 a year, about $337 a year. In other words, you're paying a massive 0.45% for Marylanders to be able to benefit from family medical leave.
9: Yeah. Well, if it was, the trouble is, here goes additional fraud, here goes additional abuse, here goes additional waste. And it's going to be governed by, this is the clincher. It's going to be managed by the state of Maryland. There we go. Let's see, they couldn't manage the highways, they can't manage the bridge, they can't manage this, they can't manage that. Let's give them something else to mess up, in my opinion. In my opinion, I'm not being critical, just being honest. 301-694-9363. 301-694. Your chance to sound off. You may have an opinion, and I agree with you most of the time. Maybe. What say you, Frank?
1: On the phone, is it Jim or is it Joe? I'm sorry.
22: It's me. Yeah. I think it's 15 employees if you have
1: 15. Yeah, that's been the amount I've heard in the past.
9: But they don't have to be full-time employees, apparently, because Senator Folden was saying if they work like 15 hours a week, they qualify.
22: Yeah, does this include like government employees and school teachers and all that?
1: No. Federal employees are not covered and cannot opt in. No.
22: How about county?
0: Oh, I guarantee you, the county's already got it. Probably the Frederick County already has it, my friend. I'm pretty sure it's already in the county.
1: Well, I hope so.
0: Well, I don't. It's got more money, well,
22: don't
0: Frank.
22: They get don't they get PTO?
0: Sure they do. Absolutely.
1: Well, maybe not if they already do. Okay. I don't know about the state county
0: employees. Imagine how the federal government keeps themselves.
1: But the feds cannot.
0: Well, let's imagine that.
22: Well, this is like double dipping for the, you know, if they get PTO and get that.
0: Absolutely.
22: They'll use the family leave first and then save their PTO for retirement.
0: Absolutely.
1: But it's not for retirement.
0: No. He's saying you save that.
1: For when you have a kid or you're caring for a relative. Or
0: you don't have to use it.
22: I mean the PTO. Also, this family leave, it's also if you have a family member going off to uniform service, they give you time off for that, too.
0: What?
1: Yeah. They say handling family needs related to a uniformed service member's active deployment.
0: What?
22: Yeah. This will be abuse, really.
0: Unbelievable. If there's any way we can take more money out of the taxpayers' pocket, out of the real working people's pocket, the state of Maryland... Yeah. Can come up with it.
22: Yeah. Pennsylvania gets a new Amazon warehouse. We get a new payroll tax.
0: Yep. Well, amen, brother. Amen. Sounds
22: good. Good weekend.
0: Keep the faith, brother. Keep the faith. Frank, 301-694-WFMD. Uh-huh. But
1: speaking of Pennsylvania.
0: Yeah.
1: Interesting. And you brought up
0: the Lion
1: Governor Josh Shapiro.
0: Yeah, the Lion Josh Shapiro.
1: And he was... Yeah, taking up for the measles epidemic. Turn into an epidemic.
0: No, he was lying about it. There's a difference between taking
1: for
0: up
1: the,
0: for
1: the
0: someone.
1: Victims.
0: He was lying about it. Yeah, but that's okay. Go ahead. He's a Democrat. It's okay.
1: Just saw some of the politics, and how is he doing?
0: Not doing well.
1: In our listening area, Virginia and West Virginia, not so much happening as far as state governor's races or anything like that.
0: Uh-huh.
1: We've talked a lot about Maryland. But how about in Pennsylvania? Governor Shapiro is doing quite well, Tim. He is leading Stacey Garrity, the Republican candidate, by about 16 points among likely voters
0: and
1: about every demographic group.
0: Mm-hmm.
1: He's winning about 11% of President Trump's 2024 supporters.
0: Mm-hmm.
1: So he's looking pretty safe. And there are a lot of similarities, I think, between him and Governor Moore in Maryland.
0: Well, Governor Moore doesn't lie like he does he?
1: Reading the tea leaves and getting a little more hesitant about this rah-rah move for data centers that they were both really into.
0: Everybody's against it, yeah. Mm-hmm. Yep. Governor Josh Shapiro's claim to fame will be the governor of Pennsylvania. That's where his career will end. Period.
1: No, he's solid popularity in Pennsylvania.
0: Yeah.
1: Why? Because of what he's getting done in Pennsylvania.
0: Absolutely. He's got John Fetterman, hallelujah.
1: I think he's a lot more popular than Fetterman.
0: I don't think so, Frank.
1: Fetterman is now more popular with Republican voters in Pennsylvania.
0: Right, and Democrats. So, except the far left.
1: No, not with Democrats.
0: Yeah, except the far left crazies.
1: No, he's pretty unpopular with Democrats.
0: No, he's pretty popular, especially the Jewish Democrats. They realize that he's a fighter for Israel. He realizes.
1: Because Jewish Democrats don't have anything to do with support for the Netanyahu regime.
0: Oh, yes, they do, Frank. Oh, yes, they do. But we'll find out in the election time, as you know, and that's one of the big things. 301-694-9363. 301-694-WFMD. What? You're looking at me like I'm going to do something. I'll let you. Okay. I see what you're doing, Frank. Frank has these friends over in the corner that show up on some Fridays. I don't know where they go.
1: I'm trying to find something you can be thankful for, Tim.
0: I'm thankful it's Friday.
1: What about, have you ever thought of sending a thank you note to Maryland Senators Van Hollen? Or also Brooks?
0: Only if they retire.
1: Or Congresswoman McLean Delaney?
0: Only if they retire.
1: They are bringing money back to the district.
0: But not as much we
1: say in Frederick in particular.
0: Yeah.
1: $240,000 in federal funding for infrastructure upgrades at the airport, Frederick Municipal Airport, at the air traffic control tower.
0: Yeah. That affects a lot of people.
1: $2,779,000 loan for Emmitsburg to replace an important Main Street water line.
0: Mm-hmm.
1: I mean, these are the infrastructure nuts and bolts that we've always wanted our representatives in Washington to...
0: stop taking from us.
1: To bring back to us.
0: Well, they don't have to bring back to us what's just taken from us. We don't have to. We send more down, they send back, Frank. Very sad. But that's the way of life.
1: Did you know Frederick Municipal Airport is Maryland's second busiest airport?
0: Yes.
1: I didn't realize that. Wow.
0: Mm-hmm. But not for commercial flights.
1: But a big investment to help with the tower's HVAC system.
0: It's a brand new tower. What? How could that break already?
1: So,
0: I didn't.
1: Again,
0: I
1: you didn't. Might want to consider a thank you note to U.S. Senators Van Hollen, also Brooks, and Congresswoman McLean Delaney.
0: I was just hoping they were announcing their retirement. That way I could send them a thank you. Frank, you got the thing set up there on the belly buster. What's that look like?
1: Well, looks like Brian Regan football season just about to get underway.
0: 6 o'clock tonight.
1: High school, college football. He has some things to say about that.
3: So, a little bit about me. I played football in high school and in college. That's true. You know, the most dangerous part of high school football has nothing to do with getting hit. It's forming your plastic mouth guard. The thing doesn't fit your teeth yet. You have to take it out of the wrapper and dip it in the scalding hot boiling water till it gets nice and gooey, and then take it out and bite on it so it forms to your teeth. The whole time it's bubbling, you're going, oh no, why didn't I run cross country? No! I didn't want to feel that pain, so I just took a hammer and smashed all the teeth out of my face. I figured that would hurt less than biting this lava magma candle wax from the center of the sun.
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26: 930 WFMD traffic for Frederick and surrounding counties. 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
7: 40 is still closed as you're heading towards Hagerstown around Crossfield Road. An accident closing up both the east and westbound sides. So you might want to use Beaver Creek Road to get around that one. Otherwise, just a little delay in Frederick on 15 from 70 up to West Patrick Street. 270 northbound still going to be stop and go from about Clarksburg Road up to 80 in Urbana. And 15, you've got delay still coming up to Luckett's from Leesburg. And at the point of Rocks Bridge, a little bit slow on 340 westbound as well after 67 as you head towards Harper's Ferry.
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0: Wow. Hey, Frank. Got another one for you. Ready? Frank, you still here? Frank, you still here? Hello, Frank? Frank? Frank, you here? I want to do a shout-out to 930 WFMD. as well as the owners of the gun center in Frederick City, Maryland. That would be the Gettysburg Trading Post, 2222 York Road, Gettysburg, Pennsylvania. 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Always thank the veteran for their service. Ask

0: And this evening, from starting at 6:15, the series will conclude with the U.S. Army Field Band Pop Ensemble. Admission is free, no tickets. They have concessions and all that. Once again, at the HCC Hagerstown Community College Alumni Amphitheater, starting at 6:15 for a free U.S. military band presentation.
1: Sounds like a plan. If you have exactly one employee in the state of Maryland, Frank, a texter says you need to register for this money giveaway in Maryland, Family Leave Act. So if you have, someone else knows about this, 301-694.
0: I'm glad somebody around here is pro-family.
1: All right, I wanted to ask you about this, the news out of Frederick City today that they were... Now, I've curmudgeonized a long time in this city, but I was glad to hear that someone realized that the sidewalks were not that great. Did you hear that? It was rumored. I guess it's rumored. Well, I've seen it in person. So apparently it is a truism that a lot of city sidewalks in Frederick suck. Yeah, you didn't have to say it that way, Frank. That was not necessary. It's family. But it is. So did I miss something? Because I thought we had gone through this like a year ago or 2 years ago. Well, we're having a study. They actually paid somebody to do a study to tell us how bad the sidewalks were. And did I miss something there?
0: Maybe the city missed it, because I have not seen that improvement. This is something I've come down hard on the city for.
1: Good.
0: You're talking about, and the Frederick News Post covers this, they had... study came in this week at the city meeting and said they're doing okay. This is an outside consulting firm that said the city's satisfactory. I think they were a little too easy on the city.
1: I think they
0: because
1: are
0: I am a pedestrian frequent user of sidewalks in Frederick City, and I know others who are. And I think the sidewalks need a lot of repair, a lot of help.
1: I agree.
0: The biggest problem, I mean, even if you walk around neighborhoods, is what they call grade differentials. In other words, you ever walk down the sidewalk, maybe in front of your house, and the sidewalk just kind of pops up and is not even with the next, you know, panel to panel of a sidewalk, if you know what I'm talking about?
1: I do.
0: Can you imagine being in a wheelchair, you know, dealing with that? But just you know, as a pedestrian going for a fast walk or something, or walking the dog, I think they need to focus more on that. I don't think they've done a super fantastic fine job there.
1: Well, I agree.
0: Or they have, and just the problem's so serious, but I still think that's an important priority.
1: What I don't understand, and correct me if I'm wrong, City of Frederick, but we have some great people working for our public works. I mean, we have bricklayers, we have concrete folks, we have people that know what they're doing. This doesn't have to, you know, this should be something, you know, you have a parking facility, you have a roads crew, you got a sewer crew, you got an electric crew. Why can't we have like a sidewalk crew? This is something that is cost the city at least the headache of lawsuits all the time.
0: I guess we can't, because there are people like Tim May.
1: What?
0: There are certain people who complain about public financing of projects. And as you said earlier,
1: I don't want public financing.
0: As you said earlier, nothing's free.
1: Lord. Unbelievable.
0: So if you want to, you know, fix all the sign, I didn't think you were that concerned about sidewalks, but if you are like me.
1: Oh, absolutely.
0: And even for people with a disability, you know, to be ADA compliant and all that, you got to pay for it. And you just said, absolutely, we should have a czar or a committee or whatever you were saying.
1: Frank, what I always wondered is these trees, I don't know that it's the ones that the city planted, but a lot of these areas that have sidewalks, like going up a mountain and down a mountain, are because of the size of the tree, because the tree is moving everything, especially on like sub-streets, like 2nd, 3rd Church. And I wonder, you know, something's wrong if you're going to keep allowing this to happen. And as you know, if you own a property in the city of Frederick, that you are responsible for the sidewalks in front of your house, your business. The way I understood it,

0: And we're still not getting anything done. And it's,
1: well,
0: it's
1: I think you need maintenance no matter what the situation.
0: Absolutely.
1: Nothing lasts forever.
0: And we
1: need more trees, not less.
0: Yeah, I got enough trees.
1: But, you know, this is going to happen. Yeah. And
0: cut them down. So my point being is, Frank, we have enough. Like, this affects everyone. Not just tourism. This actually affects anyone. People that work downtown, people that walk these streets. It's no reason for it. None. But especially people like, you know.
1: There is. People like you complaining about public spending.
0: Well, yeah, but you talk about the gutter people. They go down and eat in the gutter there, and you know, where they have a
1: rubber. You're talking about the popular practice of having outdoor seating?
0: And uh-huh. Gutter people. Uh-huh. Gutter eating. That's what it is. You're sitting in the gutter.
1: If you have one of the small businesses, the restaurants in downtown Frederick,
0: yeah.
1: That was Tim May saying that.
0: It is.
1: Frank Mitchell is a supporter of what you're doing.
0: It should not be allowed. It's gutter eating.
1: Outdoor seating?
0: Yeah, exactly.
1: It's great. On a nice day?
0: Nope.
1: And they're dog friendly?
0: Yeah, right. All right. My producer, Devin, Kevin. My writer's Diane Donna. Frank Mitchell's here. I'm here. See you on Monday. Have a great, safe, blessed weekend. Good night. God bless. God bless America.
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3: They filed an appeal. I'm Lisa Lacerra, Fox News. A legal back and forth continues over an executive order putting new restrictions on how the Postal Service delivers vote-by-mail ballots.
4: Democratic-led states are suing to stop the implementation of the order ahead of November's midterm elections. A federal judge in Boston agreed to issue a temporary injunction. That ruling is now being appealed by the Justice Department. Earlier this week, the U.S. Supreme Court allowed the executive order to continue while it's litigated, but stopped short of deciding whether or not it's legal. The executive order allows the Postal Service to refuse to deliver ballots in states that do not submit a list of eligible voters to the federal government.
3: Fox's Jared Halpern in Washington. The National Park Service backs the proposed arch for Washington, D.C., proposed by President Trump, despite what it says are adverse effects to the sight line between many D.C. landmarks. A report from the Park Service says the same characteristics that make Memorial Circle sensitive from a preservation perspective are also the characteristics that make it the historically appropriate location. Jurors in the Lindsey Clancy trial will resume deliberations Monday. The Massachusetts mom is charged with strangling her 3 children. Then authorities say she jumped out a second floor window to try to kill herself.
5: The defense says Clancy's attempt to take her life is proof that she was suffering from postpartum psychosis, made worse by taking 13 different prescription medications. Prosecutors say Clancy was not over-medicated and argue her suicide attempt is proof of a motive. She wanted to die but couldn't go through with it unless her 3 children were gone first.
3: Fox's Brian Yenis in Plymouth. Wall Street stocks dip, but not by much after economists said a speech by Fed Chair Kevin Warsh helped strengthen faith the central bank would do what's needed to bring inflation down. The Dow lost 9, the Nasdaq minus 138. 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
7: Maryland's highest court will not hear an appeal from Lee Boyd Malvo, one half of the D.C. sniper duo, as he seeks to challenge several life sentences in the state. The Maryland Supreme Court did not explain why it rejected his lawyer's petition. Malvo and his attorneys have sought a resentencing hearing since 2022 after a ruling said juveniles could not be sentenced to life without parole. Malvo was 17 when he and John Alad Muhammad carried out the 2002 shooting spree. The pair killed 10 people and injured three others before they were captured in Frederick County on October 24, 2002. A federal judge in Berkeley County, West Virginia, has sentenced three convicted felons to a combined 11 years in prison for illegal firearms possession. 45-year-old Charlie Parker from Cumberland received 6.5 years after surveillance video showed him taking a firearm from a Ridgely pawn shop. His criminal record includes drug, theft, and grand larceny convictions. Two Martinsburg men also received prison sentences. Ricardo Jones was given 18 months after a shotgun and ammunition were found hidden in his mattress during a probation check. Gary Jones received 37 months after a rifle was discovered during a routine parole visit. Both men are prohibited from possessing firearms because of previous convictions. The cases are part of Operation Take Back America. Following recent public forums and debate over license plate reader cameras in Franklin County, Chambersburg police are explaining how their own system is used. Chambersburg Police Department says it has operated automated license plate readers since 2016 using Motorola Solutions technology. The department currently has 3 fixed cameras and 6 mobile units, with 2 more fixed locations planned. Police say the cameras take snapshots of passing vehicles, recording license plates, time, and basic vehicle information. They do not record live video, identify occupants, or use facial recognition. Chambersburg Police Department says the system has assisted in more than 500 investigations. Police also stress that an automated license plate reader alert alone cannot justify an arrest. Searches require a documented law enforcement purpose, and supervisors conduct monthly audits. For more information on these or any of our other local news stories, be sure to join us on the web at WFMD.com or pay a visit to the WFMD Facebook page. If you have a news or a traffic tip, please text it to us at 301-694-9363. For Mid-Maryland's Radio News Center, I'm Jimmy Key on 930 WFMD.
2: 930 WFMD traffic for Frederick and surrounding counties. 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
8: Traffic looking better on 40 now after that earlier accident near Crossfield Road. It looks like they've moved it to the shoulder, so things are getting by. 70 looking pretty good right now between Baltimore and Hagerstown. 15 in Frederick, clear in both directions. 270, you've just got to slow down between Clarksburg Road to 109 in Hyattstown. And 15 in Loudoun County, a little slow coming up to Luckett's. And before you get to the point of Rocks Bridge on that northbound side.
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9: Great radio stations across the land, along with Sam and Polo. It is the Joe Pags Show. Glad to have you along for the ride. Thanks. I appreciate you stopping by. There is a lot going on, lots to get to, lots to talk about. It is a Free Speech Friday. Whatever's on your mind is fair game. If I know something about it, we'll talk about it. If not, we'll move on. Today, of course, we've got a couple of great interviews as well. We just found out that the Clancy jury has been sent home, I think, till Monday. And there is no verdict yet. They could decide on first-degree murder. They could decide on second-degree murder. They could decide on manslaughter, or they could be a hung jury, or they could exonerate her. Any number of different answers, any number of different outcomes here. I don't see what the question is. She admits to killing her 3 children. She claims that some male voice told her to do it, but then there's all this premeditation that was presented in the case that seems that the prosecution said means that she knew exactly what she was doing, why she's doing it, how long it was going to take her to do it, and all of that. We've got Jennifer Coffendaffer on this program today. She's going to break it down, former special agent with the FBI, and she's going to tell us what she sees in this case. And I ask right up front, what exactly is it as an FBI agent that you'd be looking for as you show up? And her answer is actually very interesting. So to have her, we also have Chris Ruddy. He's the CEO of Newsmax. He talks about the midterms, what's likely to happen there. Also, he's very good friends with President Trump. How about the Trump mindset going into the midterm election? What does that look like for him? And are they doing a good enough job communicating? And by they, I mean this administration, communicating exactly what the wins are, because so far, hearing a lot about the losses. Sam, do you hear this about the CBC, the Canadian Broadcasting Corporation or company or whatever the hell it's called?
11: No, what?
9: They put out a memo, allegedly, that's been leaked that said, when reporting the 25th anniversary of 9/11, do not call it a terrorist attack.
11: What?
9: Yeah. Look it up. CBC in Canada, some guy who works there allegedly, said when you're reporting on 9/11, don't call it a terrorist attack unless you're attributing it. So if you want to say it's a terrorist attack, you have to say that the attack of 9/11 that the U.S. government says was a terrorist attack, or that the FBI says or DHS says was a terrorist attack. You can't just call it a terrorist attack. Are you seeing this? Is it popping
11: up? Yeah, and I also sent you the story. That's really weird, and honestly, it feels like fake news. That's like wiping out history. What?
9: I mean, it doesn't make any sense. So this is from Fox News Digital. CBC tells journalists not to call 9/11 terrorist attacks in internal guidance. Canadian broadcaster says term is too politically and emotionally loaded to use without attribution in its reporting. This is written by CJ Womack over at Fox News Digital. The Canadian Broadcast Corporation on yesterday, defended an internal memo directing its reporters and editors to refrain from describing the September 11, 2001 attacks as terrorist attacks, telling Fox News Digital the guidance reflected its longstanding practice of attributing terms it considers politically and emotionally loaded. Quote, it's the practice of the CBC to exercise extreme caution before using the words terrorist and terrorism, CBC Public Affairs Director Kerry Kelly, dumb name, said in a statement to Fox News Digital. The memo was a reminder of a longstanding practice that favors, with a U, the use of the terms or these terms with attribution in our reporting. The memo was authored by Bassem Bashra. What? Guy named Bassem Bashra is the guy that put out this directive? That's weird. It's an interesting name. The senior news editor the director of journalistic standards and public trust and surfaced ahead of the attack's 25th anniversary. The directive was first reported by Toronto Sun columnist Warren Kinsella, who said it was addressed to CBC news staff. Do not refer to the September 11th attacks as terrorist attacks, Basra said. The memo instead described the events as hijackings that led to passenger jet crashes in Washington, D.C., Pennsylvania, and Manhattan. It also said the World Trade Center was destroyed. The New York City Councilwoman Vicky Palladino condemned the guidance in a statement to Fox News Digital, accusing the broadcaster of disregarding the victims of the attacks and deliberately undermining the historical record. Quote, the CBC guidance is frankly outrageous and insulting, but it stands as a stark warning for what happens when you allow institutions of public trust to be taken over by leftists and foreign interests, Palladino said. Quote, this is not merely a callous disregard of the memory of those who perished on 9/11. It is a deliberate effort to undermine the fundamental truth of what happened that day in direct service to Islamism as Europe, Canada, and the United States become increasingly overwhelmed by Islamist politics. We must not tolerate it any longer and dedicate ourselves to fighting this poison with every tool we have available before it's too late, she continued. I mean, what? Let me say, I'm going to put my journalism hat on for a second. Okay, the hat's on. Not really. Just imagine me wearing a journalism hat. Do you see it? I thought you would. It was a terrorist attack. It was an attack by terrorists who trained to become terrorists in Afghanistan under the close watchful eye of the Taliban. They were directed by the terrorist leader of Al-Qaeda, a terrorist organization named Osama bin Laden. They brought terror. They wanted to end our country. They wanted to scare us to death. They wanted to end what they see as the evils and the ills of this country and our way of life. They wanted to do so through terrorism. That's why they did a terrorist attack on 9/11. It was an attack of terrorism by terrorists for terroristic reasons. Let me take my journalistic hat off now. This guy who sent out this memo in the CBC can kiss my ass. He can line up, pick a cheek, pucker up, and kiss my ass. In fact, he should kiss both cheeks. Canada has lost its way. And yes, I still disagree with an official executive order renaming Lake Ontario to Lake America. But that said, they've been screwing us on trade. They've been taking us for granted for a long time. We protect them, and now you can't call 9/11 a terrorist attack? You must be stupid. Stupid! You must be absolutely out of your mind. And you've got some pinhead defending this Basra guy as if somebody has to be attributed if you're going to call it a terrorist attack. The FBI says it's a terrorist attack. Joe Pag says it's a terrorist attack. Really? Sometimes things are what they are. Sometimes terrorists attack people. And that, therefore, is called a terrorist attack by anybody who's got any common sense and a brain that works. So this is decidedly stupid. What else is stupid? The guy who allegedly was the mastermind. This guy, Khalid Sheikh Mohammed. He was arrested like 25 years ago. We're still waiting for him to stand trial. What? I'm sorry, what? Here's the story from Newsmax. 9/11 trial faces new hurdle as judge rejects Khalid Sheikh Mohammed confession. Now, let me make this clear. The guy confessed. The judge in the case doesn't want that to be entered. What? When you're a terrorist doing terrorism in a terroristic fashion, you want credit for what it is that you did. And he admitted it, like bin Laden admitted it, everybody else in between. A military judge has ruled that alleged September 11th mastermind Khalid Sheikh Mohammed's 2007 confession to FBI agents was involuntary. It cannot be used as evidence, dealing a significant blow to prosecutors as the long-delayed case moves towards a trial now scheduled for 2028. Why on earth is it 27 years after the terrorist attack on 9/11? Does anybody know? Because that's crazy to me. Air Force Lieutenant Colonel Michael Schrama, the judge overseeing the military commission in Guantanamo Bay, also ruled that statements Mohammed made during subsequent FBI interrogations in 2007 were inadmissible, the Washington Examiner reported today. Schrama concluded the prosecutors failed to prove that Mohammed's statements to the FBI were voluntarily given. The judge cited that what he described as an unbroken continuation of the CIA's psychological conditioning and severe coercion when Mohammed was questioned by FBI agents at Guantanamo Bay, according to the Examiner. Schrama also found the FBI agents intentionally failed to explicitly tell Mohammed that he had the right to remain silent, consult an attorney, and understand that anything he said could be used against him at trial. I'm sorry if I'm laughing. This judge is an idiot. This judge is just stupid. I'm sorry, why do you think he's at Guantanamo Bay and not here? You had to read him his Miranda rights? Come on, man. The defendants, Mohammed, Waleed Mohammed Salih, Mubarak bin Atta or something, Mustafa Ahmed Adam Al-Hawasi or Hawawa something, Ali Abdul Aziz Ali, they're all accused of conspiring in the September 11th attacks, which killed nearly 3,000 people. The trial will begin with a selection of a military panel that will serve as a jury, according to Reuters. Opening statements are scheduled to begin 30 calendar days after the panel is seated, followed by the prosecution's presentation of evidence. The defense is scheduled to begin presenting its principal evidence 60 calendar days after the prosecution concludes its case. The case has been stalled for more than two decades by disputes over evidence, classified information, the defendant's treatment in CIA custody, and whether statements made during interrogations can be used against them. Mohammed was captured in Pakistan in 2003 and spent years in CIA custody before being transferred to Guantanamo Bay in 2006. The Washington Examiner reported his defense attorneys have argued that torture, isolation, and solitary confinement during a CIA detention undermined the voluntariness, of statements he later made to FBI investigators. Let me say something that's going to sound out of character because I'm not a violent guy. When you found him in Pakistan, you should have shot him in the face. Sorry. I want to be a real one. Sam calls me a real one all the times. I want to be a real one. Oh, you're in Pakistan? Boom, to the face. Dead. But instead, he's gotten to pray and eat his halal food and live on your dime and mine at Guantanamo Bay for 23 years. They got him in 2003. And he doesn't have to go to trial for another 2 years. Continue to breathe the air, have a nice day, pick your nose, fart, shoot him in the face. Oh, you're the guy? Boom, dead. So I was glad they didn't bring bin Laden home. Because it would have been the same thing. He'd be rallying the troops. He'd be, offering how the next generation can become terrorists. He would look like somebody who's somehow to be looked up at as a saint or something. No. When you find the bad guys who did the terrorist attack on 9/11, you shoot them in the face. In Pakistan. Which is exactly where they got bin Laden. He was shot and killed by Rob O'Neill in Pakistan. Didn't bring him back here, just offed him. And that's what he deserved. You guys don't judge a military judge who literally thinks that this guy had to be read as Miranda rights? I got your Miranda rights right here, shot in the face in Pakistan. Hey, let me say this. If I ever commit a terrorist attack, feel free to shoot me in the face. I'm equal opportunity here. If you're a terrorist and you're committing terrorism, that's how it should end for you. Listen, maybe I'm wrong. Maybe I'm just a little bit wound up. Say maybe a little bit wound up today.
11: I think you're just being real today.
9: I think I'm trying to be a real one. Hold on, am I just wound up today? What's the story? You shoot the guy in the face, no?
10: I think you're wound up.
9: There's no, as much as you like to say nay, you're not supporting Khalid Sheikh Mohammed. You're not.
10: No, but I think you're wound up.
9: Shoot him in the face. In the face. Sam, that should be a t-shirt. Shoot him in the face and put a picture of Khalid. No, don't. Khalid Sheikh Mohammed on a t-shirt.
11: I'm just going to back out.
10: I was this one. I was picturing Rob Diggle from The Hangover when he's right, playing like the sheriff. And he's like, in the face.
9: I don't think I remember that. I know who that is. He's a comedian, but yeah, he's also in a lot of movies.
10: It's when they're using the tasers on the guys, and like he ends up shooting Zach Galifianakis in the face. So he's like in the face.
9: Nice.
10: I'll have to send it to you.
9: You'll have to do that. Maybe we'll have AI change it to Khalid Sheikh Mohammed getting shot in the face. I don't know. At the end of the day, we're paying for this guy to be alive and well, and now we're going to give him a great defense, and the CIA was mean to the big bad terrorist. It's all so stupid. 888-941-PAGS. 888-941-7247. JoePags.com. Want to hear from you. 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Got a big show coming your way. Jennifer Coffendaffer is going to break down this Clancy case. They're not going to be a verdict today. The jury was sent home. I believe they're going to pick it up again Monday morning. We also have Chris Ruddy, the CEO of Newsmax. Great conversation there, too. Meantime, I'm going to tell you about Incogni. 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We're back after this.
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17: 930 WFMD Skyscan forecast for Mid-Maryland. Today, partly sunny skies with isolated showers and thunderstorms possible later and a high of 86. Tonight, partly cloudy and 62. Saturday, sunny skies once again with a high of 84 and mostly sunny on Sunday with a high of 88. 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
18: 930 WFMD traffic for Frederick and surrounding counties. 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It's a good call.
8: And a report of an accident on 81 northbound right around mile marker 2. It looks like only on the shoulder, but still slowing you down just a little bit as you cross over into the Maryland side of 81. Otherwise, 70 looks good between Baltimore and Hagerstown. No issues through there. 15 in Frederick's running smoothly. 15 coming from Leesburg up to Point of Rocks looks good now. Just a little bit of delay right as you're crossing the bridge. And 270 north and southbound clear between Frederick and D.C.
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9: 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Love to hear from you. Lots going on, lots to get to. Again, Jennifer Coffendoff from the Clancy case, she's going to be next hour. And then Chris Ruddy from Newsmax, he's the boss, he's the CEO. Make sure you stick around for hour number three where he starts doing some predicting about what's going to happen in the midterms coming up. I can't not play this. This just jumped into my feed because AOC's that stupid. Allegedly, she puts on another accent today speaking to people in Washington, D.C.
20: But there is a tide rising in this country, brothers and sisters. They can put obstacles in our path, but they cannot turn us back around. And this November, the first of many tides is coming.
9: Ozempic Al is standing next to her. I mean, Ozempic Al looks like Al Sharpton looks like a raisin now. What it just it's he's just like wrinkled from head to toe.
20: To respond to every right they are trying to take. And it is coming to fulfill the promise that hundreds of thousands of heroes carried to these grounds 6 decades ago. It is now our turn to summon that collective genius, to look beyond the limits of this one moment, and to see further, to demand more, and to organize toward the future we know is possible. The tide is coming, and this time we intend to win it all.
9: I don't know what the hell she's talking about, but this was listed over on X as AOC puts on a black cadence or accent. I didn't hear it. I mean, I will call her out when she does that, but that I didn't hear that in that one for sure. I mean, she's still an idiot. She's reading every word and still lost her place, but I don't hear her affecting a black cadence or anything in that. So I'm gonna say that was fake news. I'm gonna say that was clickbait. Clickbait. I think that's a new segment, Sam, called clickbait.
11: I like it.
9: I mean, did you hear any sort of a weird accent there? It just sounded like the idiot she is.
11: I think no matter where she goes, she always sounds a little different. She's a little bit of a chameleon, but right. I mean, most politicians are.
9: I mean, to me, It, she has done it before, throws on the big Hispanic accent. She has done the whole black thing before, but I don't think that she's doing it here, for sure. Let me go to the phone lines. We've got about a minute for you, but we want to start in Helena, Montana, God's country. Jen, what's going on? Hi. Hello.
1: Hello.
9: Hi, Jen. Hello? We've got less than a minute. It's all yours. Let's go.
1: Hey, Joe, I agree with you 100%. Our Senator, Tim Sheehy, gave a really passionate speech to the Congress about what we're dealing with over there. And I think if they find him in Pakistan, see ya. Kaboom.
9: Right. Done. Why bring them back here and give them rights that you have in Montana? Makes no sense.
1: I don't get it either.
9: Jen, you're the best. See, I said short and sweet, and boom, she made it happen. 888-941-PAGS. 888-941-7247. JoePags.com. For me, it's actually very simple. You got the bad guy in theater, or you found the enemy combatant who did the bad thing, and you find him out there as you're doing the search for the terrorists of the war, or that started the war on us. Why are you bringing them back and giving them due process as if they're Joe Smith from Paducah? He's not. It's Khalid Sheikh Mohammed. And 23 years later, he's still not facing the music. I don't get it. Blows my mind. 888-941-PAGS, joepags.com. When we come back, a lot more phone calls. I've got some audio for you from CENTCOM. Where are things on the Strait of Hormuz and with Iran and a lot more. Keep it here.
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24: Maryland workers will face a new deduction from their paychecks as the state gets ready to launch its family and medical leave insurance program. Starting January 1st, 2027, employers and employees will begin paying into the program, which will provide eligible workers with paid job-protected leave for certain medical and family needs. The initial contribution rate is 0.9% of wages, with employees at larger companies paying up to 0.45%. For someone earning $75,000 a year, that's about $337 annually. Critics, including Republican Senator Justin Reedy, say the added payroll cost could put more pressure on Maryland's families and businesses. Maryland law enforcement agencies recorded more than 1.1 billion license plate reads last year using a growing network of automated flock cameras. The system can help police locate stolen vehicles and wanted suspects, but they also create detailed records of where motorists travel. A Baltimore Sun analysis of state reports found Maryland agencies operated 1,077 cameras in 2025, nearly double the number from 5 years earlier. The cameras recorded more than 3 million license plate reads every day on average. The total does not represent individual vehicles, since the same car can be captured multiple times. The expansion is raising concerns about privacy and whether existing safeguards are keeping up with the technology. Amazon is planning a major new logistics center in Franklin County, according to the Chambersburg Public Opinion. The company plans to build a 1.6 million square foot facility on about 205 acres in Guilford Township near the future I-81 exit 12. The project would be Amazon's second Franklin County facility. Pennsylvania Department of Transportation is scheduled to open bids for the roughly $40 million exit 12 interchange September 3rd, with construction expected to begin this fall. Current plans call for the interchange to be completed by the end of 2030. Amazon's facility could open as early as 2029. County development officials say the project could significantly expand the local tax base and bring additional economic development to the area. For more information on these or any of our other local news stories, be sure to join us on the web at WFMD.com or pay a visit to the WFMD Facebook page. If you have a news or a traffic tip, please text it to us at 301-694-9363. For Mid-Maryland's Radio News Center, I'm Jimmy Key on 930 WFMD.
25: I'm John Saucier. Federal Reserve Chairman Kevin Warsh delivering a keynote address at the Central Bank's annual symposium in Jackson Hole, Wyoming. And Warsh noted the Fed will continue aiming for its 2% inflation target.
26: Price stability is not self-executing.
0: nor is inflation necessarily mean reverting. It's the Fed's job to deliver stable prices. No excuses.
25: President Trump in Texas today to honor NASA's Artemis II crew members after their trip to the far side of the moon. NASA's looking to put Americans on the moon by 2028 with hopes to beat China in the latest space race. NASA's Director of Flight Operations, Norman Knight, tells Fox he's certain about the U.S. being first.
3: It's great. I think there is kind of a space race going on, and we will be the first back to the moon with U.S. American astronauts on the moon.
25: Last time that happened was 1972. 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
8: A little slow on 81 northbound as you're crossing into Maryland from West Virginia from an accident at mile marker, just before mile marker 2. The right lane is going to be closed before you get to Williamsport there. Otherwise, things look good on 70 between Baltimore and Hagerstown in both directions. 15 in Frederick running smoothly. 270 looks good between Frederick and D.C. and 15 in Loudoun County is running clearly as well.
4: 930 WFMD Sky Scan forecast for Mid-Maryland. Today, partly sunny skies with isolated showers and thunderstorms possible later and a high of 86. Tonight, partly cloudy and 62. Saturday, sunny skies once again with a high of 84 and mostly sunny on Sunday with a high of 88. 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
6: The Frederick Moose Legion, Lodge 371, is going to have a car cruising on the last Sunday of every month from 9 until 11. 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On Saturday, August the 29th. Doors open at 4. The games begin at 5, and it's a $50 buy-in. The Leachel Reynolds Charitable Fund is going to have a summer cruise-in on September the 12th from 9:30 until 12:30 at the Roy Rogers in Brunswick. 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
19: The Cincinnati Reds won at Chicago over the Cubs today, 10-8. Sal Stewart of the Reds with his 29th homer of the year. He has 102 RBIs. Cincinnati hit four homers in this victory. The Dodgers are scoreless at Detroit in the top of the third. Tarek Skubal, ex of Detroit, is L.A.'s starting pitcher. San Diego at Tampa Bay just underway. A new ballpark for the Rays was approved by county commissioners. They hope to open it in 2029 after the lease at their current place expires. In the NFL preseason, 10 games tonight. The late contest will be Denver hosting Minnesota. The last two exhibitions in the league are Saturday. NFL teams' rosters will have to be down to 53 by Sunday. The Big Ten will now require 4 injury reports during the week for conference games, including a pregame update. Victor Hovland is tied for the lead at the PGA's Tour Championship.